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1: NBC News Radio, I'm Scott Carr. President Trump is speaking out on the new deal with Iran, which has not been released by the White House, but reports say the deal would open up the Strait of Hormuz and allow for a 60-day window for the U.S. and Iran to strike a long-term nuclear deal. As part of the deal, Vice President J.D. Vance says Iran could get a very significant sanctions relief package, but only if it meets its obligations. Eight people aboard a B-52 bomber are believed to be dead after the plane crashed and burst into flames outside Edwards Air Force Base in California this morning. Base officials say it happened shortly after the aircraft took off during a routine mission. Officials say the crash was not survivable. Officials with Boeing Company have confirmed two of its employees were among the eight passengers. 911 service outages are reported across several states tonight, including in Arizona, Texas, Iowa, and Washington. A cause of the outage has not been identified. Scott Carr, NBC News Radio.
2: With a news update on WHGC Holland's Cool FM, I'm Gary Stevens. Although what led to the death of two men in the waters of Lake Michigan this past weekend wasn't immediately disclosed, the details of the incident near the south pier of the Pigeon Lake Channel near Port Sheldon appears to indicate that this was another incident involving rip currents. A 26-year-old man from Ada, reportedly identified as Jalen Schaefer, died while attempting to rescue an unnamed 24-year-old Chicagoland man, a football teammate at Wheaton College, who was floundering and who also perished. Marathon swimmer Jim Dreyer of Grand Haven, who has successfully crossed Lake Michigan and other Great Lakes during his career, explain how one can recover when encountering a rip current.
3: When you're in a dangerous situation, when a situation becomes dangerous, we tend to do what comes natural. Best thing to do, get in the swimming position and swim sideways, parallel to the shore, because when that sandbar breaks, that rip current is very strong, but it's usually narrow. And if you swim parallel to the shore, you can swim out of it and then turn and swim into the shore. And it's hard to remember if you're in a panic situation, but really, remember, get in the swimming position and swim parallel to the shore before turning in.
2: The incident remains under investigation by the Ottawa County Sheriff's Office. Get the latest news anytime at WHTC.com.
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5: Here's the updated forecast from WHTC.com. Lows dip down to about 61 overnight under partly cloudy skies. Sunshine mixed with clouds at times again Tuesday. Thunderstorms likely. Highs level off around 75. I'm meteorologist Paul Trombley. Right now, it's 63 degrees.
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1: NBC News Radio, I'm Scott Carr. President Trump is speaking out on the new deal with Iran, announcing the deal as he met with world leaders at the G7 summit in France today. The deal has not been released by the White House, but reports say it will open up the Strait of Hormuz and allow for a 60-day window for the U.S. and Iran to strike a long-term deal that curbs Iran's nuclear ambitions. As part of the deal, Vice President J.D. Vance says Iran could get a very significant sanctions relief package, but only if it meets its obligations. Eight people aboard a B-52 bomber are believed to be dead after the plane crashed and burst into flames at Edwards Air Force Base in California this morning.
2: Edwards Air Force Base experienced a horrible tragedy, and we lost eight great Americans.
1: That's Deputy Commander for the 412th Test Wing, Colonel James Hayes, who says the crew aboard were on different missions.
2: This was a mixed crew. This was a mixed crew of military, government civilians, and government contractors.
1: He says it happened shortly after the aircraft took off during a routine test mission.
2: This crash is deemed to be unsurvivable, and right now our thoughts and prayers are with the families of those that lost their loved ones.
1: The Air Force Base is about 100 miles north of L.A. The crash is under investigation. The FBI is now leading the investigation into an ICE agent shooting at a van Monday morning in South Jersey. There were initial reports the van hit the agent as it sped off. During an update today, police in Stanford Township no longer said the agent had been hit, but rather hurt in some unexplained way. ICE agents were trying to detain the driver of the van this morning along Route 72, but police say an agent shot out the van's rear window as it sped off and got away. Severe storms are expected to affect millions this week across the Midwest and Northeast. Forecasters say the threat's expected to start Tuesday with gusty winds and hail set to hit parts of Illinois, Indiana, and Michigan. Scott Carr, NBC News Radio.
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0: Here's what's coming up this week in sports on WHTC, Holland's Cool FM. 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
1: NBC News Radio, I'm Scott Carr. Eight people aboard a B-52 bomber are believed to be dead after the plane crashed and burst into flames at Edwards Air Force Base in California Monday morning. Base officials say it happened shortly after the aircraft took off during a routine test mission. Officials call the crash not survivable. Boeing company officials later confirmed two of its employees were among the eight passengers on board. The U.S. and Iran have reached a deal aimed at ending the war that started in late February. President Trump announced the agreement was reached as he was meeting with world leaders at the G7 summit in France today, adding the full text of the deal will be released later this week. 911 service outages are being reported across several states, including Arizona, Texas, Iowa, and Washington. Arizona Governor Katie Hobbs posted her administration's aware of the problem and actively engaged now in working with local and county public safety agencies. Scott Carr, NBC News Radio.
2: Here's the updated forecast from WHTC.com. Partly cloudy skies overnight with lows around 61. Sunshine mixed with clouds at times again Tuesday. Thunderstorms likely. High temperatures reach up to 75. I'm meteorologist Megan Mulford. Right now, it's 63 degrees.
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1: NBC News Radio, I'm Tammy Trujillo. President Trump is speaking out on the New Deal with Iran. He announced the deal as he met with world leaders at the G7 summit in France early on Monday. Details have not been released by the White House yet, but reports say it will open up the Strait of Hormuz and allow for a 60-day window for the U.S. and Iran to strike a long-term deal that curbs Iran's nuclear ambitions. In a Truth Social post out late Monday, Trump said Iran, quote, has agreed to never have a nuclear weapon. Also, the story that the U.S. is paying Iran $300 million is fake news put out by Democrats. California Governor Gavin Newsom says the president has sent the U.S. Department of Justice to investigate him and his wife, Jennifer Siebel Newsom.
2: One by one, anyone who has challenged Donald Trump has ended up on his hit list. And today, I proudly join that list.
1: Newsom condemned what he calls Trump's abuse of power, saying he ordered a weaponized DOJ investigation. He says federal employees have also gone after his family's friends and former employees recently, looking for a crime and accusing them of abusing grand jury process. A bright green fireball has led to hundreds of reports after lighting up skies across several states Sunday night. The American Meteor Society says people reported seeing it from Tennessee and Kentucky to Oklahoma and Texas. Videos show a quick flash streaking across the night sky before fading out. Fireballs are rare because they burn brighter than a normal meteor, and this one does not appear to be tied to a major meteor shower. The Society says the flash likely came from a piece of an asteroid burning up in the atmosphere. Steven Spielberg's new sci-fi alien film Disclosure Day is tops at the box office. It brought in $44 million in its opening weekend. That's well above the previously anticipated $35 million haul. Obsession came in second place at the weekend box office, bringing in $19 million in ticket sales. Scary Movie, Backrooms, and Masters of the Universe round out the top five favorite films of the weekend. 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

0: Hi, I'm Dan Evans. Coming up on Tuesday's WHTC Morning News, your Consumers Energy Update. Hearing voices, we'll hear about the Big Band of Praise, State Senator Sean McCann, the Garden Party from DeBrine Seat, and more. 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
1: NBC News Radio, I'm Tammy Trujillo. President Trump is speaking out on the new deal with Iran. He announced the deal as he met with world leaders at the G7 summit in France early on Monday. The details of the deal have not been released by the White House yet, but reports say it will open up the Strait of Hormuz and allow for a 60-day window for the U.S. and Iran to strike a long-term deal that curbs Iran's nuclear ambitions. Kentucky Senator Mitch McConnell is still in the hospital. A statement from his office says he's fully engaged with staff on Senate business and Kentucky matters. The reason for his hospitalization and his current condition are still not being released. The 84-year-old Republican has represented Kentucky in the U.S. Senate since 1984. Eight people are dead after a B-52 bomber crashed at Edwards Air Force Base in California during what's being described as a routine test mission Monday morning. Edwards Air Force Base is located about 100 miles northeast of Los Angeles. 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
2: Here's the updated forecast from WHTC.com. Partly cloudy skies overnight with lows around 61. Thunderstorms likely Tuesday. Daytime highs approaching 75. Sunshine mixed with clouds at times. I'm meteorologist Jennifer Fujitsky. Right now, 62.
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1: NBC News Radio, I'm Tammy Trujillo. President Trump is speaking out about the new deal with Iran. He announced the deal as he met with world leaders at the G7 summit in France early on Monday. The White House hasn't released the details, but reports say it will open up the Strait of Hormuz and allow for a 60-day window for the U.S. and Iran to strike a long-term deal that curbs Iran's nuclear ambitions. Kentucky Senator Mitch McConnell is still in the hospital. Wendy Swanson has the latest.
2: A statement from McConnell's office says he was admitted on Sunday morning and, quote, is receiving excellent care. The reason for his hospitalization and his current condition are still both unknown. The 84-year-old Republican has represented Kentucky in the U.S. Senate since 1984. I'm Wendy Swanson.
1: The FBI is heading up an investigation into a shooting by an ICE agent in New Jersey. It happened Monday morning when ICE agents tried to detain a van driver. Stafford Township initially reported that the vehicle hit the agent and sped off, with the ICE agent responding by shooting out the van's back window. But in an afternoon update, police said the officer wasn't hit but did fire his weapon and was injured. Eight people are dead after a B-52 bomber crashed at Edwards Air Force Base in California. Mark Mayfield has details.
3: Deputy Commander for the 412th Test Wing, Colonel James Hayes, says this was a mixed crew of military, government civilians, and government contractors.
4: Edwards Air Force Base experienced a horrible tragedy, and we lost eight great Americans.
3: The base said it happened shortly after the aircraft took off during a routine test mission on Monday morning. Edwards Air Force Base is located about 100 miles northeast of Los Angeles. I'm Mark Mayfield.
1: The 2026 FIFA World Cup continued Monday with four draws in four matches played across the United States. Spain played to a scoreless draw against Cape Verde in Atlanta. Belgium tied Egypt 1-1 in Seattle. Saudi Arabia drew Uruguay 1-1 in Miami Gardens. And New Zealand battled to a 2-2 draw against Iran in Inglewood, California. 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

broke my heart, 'cause I couldn't dance. 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And now I'm back to let you know I can really shake 'em down.

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1: NBC News Radio, I'm Tammy Trujillo. President Trump says the U.S. and Iran have digitally signed an agreement, and he's eager for it to be released. At the G7 summit in France on Monday, Trump called it a very powerful document and indicated the official signing ceremony will take place in Geneva on Friday with Vice President J.D. Vance. Reports say the deal will open the Strait of Hormuz and allow a 60-day window for the U.S. and Iran to strike a deal that curbs Iran's nuclear ambitions. California Governor Gavin Newsom says President Trump has sent the U.S. Department of Justice to investigate him and his wife Jennifer Siebel Newsom. Newsom condemned what he calls Trump's abuse of power, saying he ordered a weaponized DOJ investigation. Over half of workers between the ages of 40 and 60 in the U.S. are caring for a parent while also holding down a job, according to Legal Shield data released on Monday. That pressure is already showing up at work through missed time, getting less done, and people thinking about leaving their jobs. Tammy Trujillo, NBC News Radio.
2: Here's the updated forecast from WHTC.com. Lows dip down to about 61 overnight under partly cloudy skies. Thunderstorms likely Tuesday. Daytime highs approaching 75. A blend of clouds and sun. I'm meteorologist Paul Trombley. Right now, it's 61 degrees.
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1: NBC News Radio, I'm Tammy Trujillo. President Trump says the U.S. and Iran have digitally signed an agreement and he's eager for it to be released. Speaking to reporters at the G7 summit in France on Monday, Trump called it a very powerful document and said the official signing ceremony will take place in Geneva on Friday with Vice President Vance. Reports say the deal opens up the Strait of Hormuz and allows for a 60-day window for the U.S. and Iran to strike a long-term deal that curbs Iran's nuclear ambitions. Meanwhile, at the G7, Trump is meeting leaders of Europe, Canada, and Japan who have grown increasingly frustrated with rising oil prices due to the Iran war. Senate Minority Leader Chuck Schumer is calling for details and full transparency regarding that deal. The Democratic leader issued a statement Monday pushing for the Trump administration to brief Congress immediately on the matter. Schumer said Americans have been told dozens of times that the war is over, and dozens of times have been left disappointed. California Governor Gavin Newsom says the president has sent the U.S. Department of Justice to investigate him and his wife, Jennifer Siebel Newsom.
2: One by one, anyone who has challenged Donald Trump has ended up on his hit list. And today, I proudly join that list.
1: Newsom condemned what he calls Trump's abuse of power, saying he ordered a weaponized DOJ investigation. He said federal employees have also gone after his family's friends and former employees in recent days, looking for a crime and accusing them of abusing grand jury processes. Over half of workers between the ages of 40 and 60 in the U.S. are caring for a parent while also holding down a job. According to Legal Shield data released on Monday, that pressure is showing up at work through missed time, getting less done, and people thinking about leaving their jobs. The survey says nearly 40% have cut savings or retirement contributions to pay for a parent's care. 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

0: Hi, this is Gary Stevens, Tuesday on WHTC's Talk of the Town. What's new in Holland Public Schools? We'll chat with either Superintendent Nick Cassidy or with Jason Craner about that. And Ottawa County Clerk Register of Deeds Justin Roebuck will be stopping by. That's Talk of the Town, weekday mornings 9 to 11 on WHTC, Holland's Cool FM.
1: NBC News Radio, I'm Tammy Trujillo. President Trump says the U.S. and Iran have digitally signed an agreement that he's calling a very powerful document. At the G7 summit in France on Monday, Trump said an official signing ceremony will take place in Geneva on Friday with Vice President J.D. Vance. The agreement allows for the reopening of the Strait of Hormuz and creates a 60-day window to strike a long-term deal that curbs Iran's nuclear ambitions. Another big primary day is coming up on Tuesday in Georgia, Alabama, Oklahoma, and Washington, D.C. President Trump's political muscle will be tested, including in Georgia's Senate race, where he gave a last-minute endorsement to GOP Congressman Mike Collins over former football coach Derek Dooley in their primary runoff. UFC President and CEO Dana White's ruling out hosting another event like Sunday's Freedom 250 Experience. The UFC covered the $60 million price tag attached to the event and ultimately lost money in footing the bill. Tammy Trujillo, NBC News Radio.
2: Here's the updated forecast from WHTC.com. Lows dip down to about 61 overnight under partly cloudy skies. A mix of clouds and sun again Tuesday. Chance of thunderstorms. Daytime highs approaching 75. I'm meteorologist Megan Mulford. Right now, 61.
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1: NBC News Radio, I'm Tammy Trujillo. President Trump says the U.S. and Iran have digitally signed an agreement that he's calling a very powerful document. Speaking to reporters at the G7 summit in France on Monday, Trump said an official signing ceremony will take place in Geneva on Friday with Vice President J.D. Vance. The agreement allows for the reopening of the Strait of Hormuz and for the implementation of a 60-day window for the U.S. and Iran to strike a long-term deal that curbs Iran's nuclear ambitions. Primaries are being held today in Georgia, Alabama, Oklahoma, and Washington, D.C. More on that from Mark Mayfield.
2: President Trump's political muscle is being tested, including in Georgia's Senate race, where he gave a last-minute endorsement to GOP Congressman Mike Collins over former football coach Derek Dooley in their primary runoff. In Alabama's Republican Senate primary runoff, Trump-backed Congressman Barry Moore faces former Navy SEAL Jared Hudson. In Washington, D.C., primaries are being held for mayor and a new non-voting delegate to Congress. I'm Mark Mayfield.
1: The chief engineer of the cargo ship that caused the collapse of Baltimore's Francis Scott Key Bridge has been charged with violating the Ports and Waterways Safety Act. A deferred prosecution agreement's been reached, meaning the charge could be dismissed if he complies with certain terms. Prosecutors allege he knowingly and willfully failed to notify the U.S. Coast Guard about hazardous conditions on the Dalley before the 2024 collapse that killed six road workers. In May, an unsealed indictment revealed criminal charges against the ship's owner and operator. UFC President and CEO Dana White is ruling out hosting another event like Sunday's Freedom 250 experience. White says the UFC can't afford it and doubled down on the matter, asserting that the company will never do something like that again, despite acknowledging it was an amazing experience. The UFC covered the $60 million price tag for the event and ultimately lost money in footing the bill. The event coincided with President Trump's 80th birthday, combining sports and politics in a way never seen at the White House before. 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

0: I am Dan Evans. Coming up on Tuesday's WHTC Morning News, your Consumers Energy Update. Hearing voices, we'll hear about the Big Band of Praise, State Senator Sean McCann, the Garden Party from DeBrine Seat, and more. 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
1: NBC News Radio, I'm Mark Mayfield. Voters head to the polls today for primaries in Georgia, Alabama, Oklahoma, and Washington, D.C. President Trump's political muscle is being tested, including in Georgia's Senate race, where he gave a last-minute endorsement to GOP Congressman Mike Collins over former football coach Derek Dooley in their primary runoff. A new analysis shows that calcium and vitamin D are not as effective for helping with bone strength as once thought. Tammy Trujillo reports.
2: Researchers in Canada looked at 69 studies done in the past which involved calcium or vitamin D supplements or both and compared them to placebo or no treatment when it comes to reducing the risk of falls or fractures. The team found little to no difference. The analysis was published in the BMJ group and involved 154,000 people. I'm Tammy Trujillo.
1: And Kentucky Senator Mitch McConnell still hospitalized, the reason unknown. Mark Mayfield, NBC News Radio.
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4: Here's the updated forecast from WHTC.com. Lows of a low of around 61 overnight under partly cloudy skies. Sunshine mixed with clouds at times again Tuesday. Chance of thunderstorms. Daytime highs approaching 75. I'm meteorologist Jennifer Wojcicki. Currently, it's 62 degrees.
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1: NBC News Radio, I'm Mark Mayfield. Primaries are being held today in Georgia, Alabama, Oklahoma, and Washington, D.C. President Trump's political muscle is being tested, including in Georgia's Senate race, where he gave a last-minute endorsement to GOP Congressman Mike Collins over former football coach Derek Dooley in their primary runoff. In Alabama's Republican Senate primary runoff, Trump-backed Congressman Barry Moore faces former Navy SEAL Jared Hudson. President Trump is speaking out on the new deal with Iran. Trump announced the deal as he met with world leaders at the G7 summit in France early Monday. Vice President Vance also spoke about things on Fox News Monday.
2: We have the cards, and if they don't honor the commitment, we'll figure out what to do when we get there.
1: The deal has not been released by the White House yet, but reports say it will open up the Strait of Hormuz and allow for a 60-day window for the U.S. and Iran to strike a long-term deal that curbs Iran's nuclear ambitions. In a Truth Social post out late Monday, Trump said Iran has agreed to never have a nuclear weapon. Also, the story that the U.S. is paying Iran $300 million is fake news put out by the Democrats. Vance said Iran could get a very significant sanctions relief package, but only if it meets its obligations. A national poll out Monday finds that phone tracking is following many kids well into adulthood. Chris Caraggio has more.
3: The University of Michigan Health Poll says 52% of parents track the location of adult children between the ages of 18 and 25. Most say they do it for safety or emergencies. Nearly one in four parents who track their adult kids say checking the app makes them anxious, and researchers say constant tracking can also get in the way of young adults learning to manage their own lives. I'm Chris Caraggio.
1: In Kentucky, Senator Mitch McConnell is still in the hospital. A statement from his office says he is fully engaged with staff on Senate business. The reason for his hospitalization and condition still unknown. 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

0: Hi, I'm Dan Evans. Coming up on Tuesday's WHTC Morning News, your Consumers Energy Update. Hearing voices, we'll hear about the Big Band of Praise, State Senator Sean McCann, the Garden Party from DeBrine Seat, and more. 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
1: NBC News Radio, I'm Mark Mayfield. President Trump is speaking out on the New Deal with Iran. Trump announced the deal as he met with world leaders at the G7 summit in France early Monday. It's designed to open up the Strait of Hormuz and allow for a 60-day window for the U.S. and Iran to strike a long-term deal that curbs Iran's nuclear ambitions. Eight people are dead after a B-52 bomber crashed at Edwards Air Force Base in California.
2: Edwards Air Force Base experienced a horrible tragedy, and we lost eight great Americans.
1: Deputy Commander for the 412th Test Wing, Colonel James Hayes, says this was a mixed crew of military, government civilians, and government contractors. The crash is under investigation. And severe storms are expected to hit millions across the Midwest and Northeast this week. The weather threat is expected to start later today, with gusty winds and hail set to hit parts of Illinois, Indiana, and Michigan. Mark Mayfield, NBC News Radio.
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5: Here's the updated forecast from WHTC.com. A blend of clouds and sun today with a chance of thunderstorms. High temperatures reach up to 75. Partly cloudy skies tonight. Slight chance of thunderstorms. Lows level off around 58. I'm meteorologist Paul Trombley. Right now, 63.
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1: NBC News Radio. I'm Michael Kastner. Vice President J.D. Vance spoke about the deal with Iran on Fox News Monday.
2: We have the cards, and if they don't honor the commitment, we'll figure out what to do when we get there.
1: The deal hasn't been released by the White House yet, but reports say it will open up the Strait of Hormuz and allow for a 60-day window for the U.S. and Iran to strike a long-term deal that curbs Iran's nuclear ambitions. Senate Minority Leader Chuck Schumer is calling for details and full transparency regarding the newly announced memorandum and understanding with Iran. The Democratic leader issued a statement Monday pushing for the Trump administration to brief Congress immediately on the matter. Primaries are being held today in Georgia, Alabama, Oklahoma, and Washington, D.C. More from Mark Mayfield.
3: President Trump's political muscle is being tested, including in Georgia's Senate race, where he gave a last-minute endorsement to GOP Congressman Mike Collins over former football coach Derek Dooley in their primary runoff. In Alabama's Republican Senate primary runoff, Trump-backed Congressman Barry Moore faces former Navy SEAL Jared Hudson. In Washington, D.C., primaries are being held for mayor and a new non-voting delegate to Congress.
1: A 16-year-old accused of raping and murdering his stepsister on a cruise ship is now in the custody of U.S. Marshals. More from Tammy Trujillo.
4: Timothy Hudson turned himself in Monday after a federal judge in Florida revoked his pretrial release, writing that the crime, quote, suggests a level of psychopathy and lack of remorse that raises concerns that Hudson could snap at any time. Hudson's facing charges over the November 2025 murder of his 18-year-old stepsister Anna Kepner while on board a Carnival cruise. Hudson's own mother has called for her son to remain in custody, saying that seeing him walk freely just adds to the family's grief and outrage. Hudson's being tried as an adult.
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1: New York's Gilgo Beach serial killer will be sentenced on Wednesday. More from Sarah Lee Kessler.
2: Rex Huerman has admitted murdering 8 women over a 17-year period beginning in 1993. The Massapequa, Long Island man was arrested in Manhattan 3 years ago, where he worked as an architect. The 62-year-old is facing life in prison without the possibility of parole. I'm Sarah Lee Kessler.
1: A new survey shows more than half of all workers ages 40 to 60 in the U.S. are caring for a parent while also holding down a job. Scott Carr with more.
3: According to data from Legal Shield released Monday, the pressure created by the trend is showing up at workplaces through employees' missed time, getting less done, and people thinking about leaving their jobs. The survey says nearly 40% of respondents said they've had to cut into their savings or retirement contributions to help pay for a parent's care. It also shows legal questions tied to parental elder care have more than doubled in the last 4 years as middle-aged children deal with paperwork, care decisions, and out-of-pocket costs. I'm Scott Carr.
1: A national poll out Monday finds phone tracking is following many kids well into adulthood. Chris Caraggio with more.
4: The University of Michigan Health Poll says 52% of parents track the location of adult children between the ages of 18 and 25. Most say they do it for safety or emergencies. Nearly 1 in 4 parents who track their adult kids say checking the app makes them anxious. And researchers say constant tracking can also get in the way of young adults learning to manage their own lives.
1: A controversial Wisconsin dog breeding and research facility is closing. Rigland Farms has been targeted by activists for reportedly breeding beagles to use in medical research. Michael Kastner, NBC News Radio.
5: With a news update on WHTC Holland's Cool FM, I'm Gary Stevens. We are learning more about a tragic incident in the waters of Lake Michigan between Holland and Grand Haven over the weekend. Yesterday, the Ottawa County Sheriff's Office disclosed the names of 2 former Wheaton College football teammates who had drowned near the south pier of the Pigeon Lake Channel on Saturday afternoon. It appeared that, during a social gathering, several persons jumped into the water. A short time later, 24-year-old Philip Locherko of Warrenville, Illinois, that's near Joliet, started struggling. Several other people jumped in, attempting to rescue him, including 26-year-old Jalen Schaefer of Ada. One of the 2 men was able to be pulled from the waters during this effort, while first responders recovered the other man. Attempts to resuscitate the man at the scene proved to be unsuccessful. At this point, the incident is not considered to be suspicious in nature, but an investigation into the matter continues. And anyone with any information is asked to contact the Ottawa County Sheriff's Office or Ottawa County Silent Observer. Fuel prices continue to hover around the $4 mark along the lakeshore and across the state. As of dawn this morning, AAA of Michigan's daily canvassing of stations showed a per-gallon average statewide of $4.15. That's down 3 pennies from yesterday, 7 cents from a week ago, and 71 cents in a month's time. However, it's 11 cents more than the current national average and a whopping $1.07 from last year. It may have an impact on summer travel, according to Adrian Woodland with the Auto Club Group in Dearborn.
6: It's definitely making a difference because that $63 for a 15-gallon tank is $12 more than the highest price we saw in 2025. And that highest price came in August of last year.
5: Locally, Ottawa County's average of $3.95 is 4 cents less than neighboring Kent County, 8 cents under Muskegon County, and 13 cents below that of Allegan County.
7: Walker police say a man was killed and two others were wounded in an attempted murder-suicide yesterday morning at a home on Bristol Avenue. A 68-year-old man died from a self-inflicted gunshot, and a 64-year-old man and a 70-year-old woman were hospitalized. She underwent emergency surgery yesterday, and he had talked to detectives. The three are all related. The shootings remain under investigation. An Indiana man is accused of making a bomb threat on Saturday against the Gridlife Festival in South Haven after he had been kicked out of Gingerman Raceway. The Van Buren County Sheriff's Office says the 35-year-old man from Plymouth, Indiana, allegedly put a bag near the music stage and told detectives that there was a bomb in the bag. It didn't contain any explosives, but a white powder in the bag tested positive for ketamine, and he also had suspected LSD on him. He is in the Van Buren County Jail on charges of a false report of a bomb threat, false report of a terrorist threat, resisting and obstructing police, possession of ketamine, and criminal trespass. The Detroit Tigers, a 9-3 winner over the Astros in Houston last night, take on the Astros again at Dayton Park this evening. Coverage with Dan Dickerson begins at 7:45 p.m. on WHTC Holland's Cool FM. 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
10: 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Well, as far as traffic goes, real light volume. There's a few cars on US 31, but no big deal, no major slowdowns at all. And as usual, Business 196 Chicago Drive looking clear. Time to check your weather from WHTC.com. Partly cloudy, scattered thunderstorms today. Could see some gusty winds and small hail. High today, 69. Mostly clear tonight, 57. Tomorrow, Wednesday, becoming cloudy with rain later in the day, 66. Mostly cloudy on Thursday, high 66 as well. Right now, clear skies across our lakeshore. In Zeeland, 59. In Holland, 64. You can get the forecast sent to you weekdays. Text the word STORM to 80373.
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26: All righty. Good morning and welcome in. It is 6:12 on your Tuesday morning.
27: Yeah, the
26: 16th day of June on a Tuesday. Dan Evans here, WHTC Morning News on Holland's Cool FM. Of course, Gary Stevens in our newsroom. And we are ready to go with your latest news, weather, sports, traffic, information, entertainment. Toss in a couple of songs and keep you up to date and informed on a Tuesday. That's our mission around here. Yeah, I hope you're well. Thanks for tuning in again on another day here, another kind of a mix bag of weather, just a bit anyway, and looking for, some sunshine. It's partly cloudy skies this morning, but throughout the day, scattered thunderstorms. I'll check out that radar here in a bit to see where we are and timing on that, but weather people saying gusty winds and small hail possible as well. Coming in a little bit later on today. So, again, we'll track that with a high of about 69. Other than that, we are in the longest day of the year as far as daylight is concerned. Our sunrise this morning, we missed it about 8 minutes ago, 6:05 a.m. In our sunset tonight, a minute later than yesterday, 9:25 p.m. And as I mentioned yesterday, summer solstice this Sunday. So we are enjoying the longest days of the year for daylight coming up Sunday, the 21st. It will officially kick in. Get up early if you want to celebrate 4:24 a.m. on Sunday morning for summer solstice. Then, of course, our days slowly get shorter. But for now, this is it. This is why we are here and loving the summertime across West Michigan and the Lakeshore area. Well, yesterday, I guess... what did I do? I tried to stay productive and went to the Holland Aquatic Center for the first time in I don't know how long. And as I was talking to Gary this morning, you miss many, many weeks and you do it. Once you come home, you're about spent. But the key, as Mr. Stevens says, go today, go tomorrow, go the next day. Yeah, keep it back up because I've been out of my routine. But on and off weather, as far as today is concerned, we'll see what happens, storm-wise, if anything comes by. But a couple events are scheduled tonight, two out of three, are weather permitting, I guess. Live music and food truck at the Midtown Center, Tuesday nights from 5 to 7. Then Tuesday nights as well, the Holland American Legion band concerts, those summer concerts at Collin Park on Tuesday nights at 7:30. But again, going to have to watch the weather for those two, and one event that will happen because it's indoors, Park Theater. They're open mic night every Tuesday night. Looking ahead here, Holland Farmers Market tomorrow and Saturday at the 8th Street Marketplace, 8 to 2, of course. There's a kids' concert series tomorrow at Holland Ice Park at 12:30. Go online, maybe Google that if you need more information. Big Red Racing is back at Holland State Park every Wednesday night, 6:30. Looking ahead, a couple of really cool musical events. Thursday, the annual Pops on the Pier event at Eldine Boat Shed and Marina, featuring the Holland Concert Jazz Orchestra and the Holland Symphony, putting on a show on the pier. Well, in the marina, in the boat shed, either which way. 6 o'clock on Thursday, Music on Main in downtown Zealand. Thursday night features the band Borrowed Time and a street performer series. Kind of got a little rain in debut Thursday last week. We tried again, hoping for better weather Thursday night, downtown Holland, and then wrapping up the week here, summer concert series at Collin Park Friday night with the Big Band of Praise. And as a good tie-in, we're going to talk to Russ Johnson from the Big Band of Praise later on this morning about their show coming up on Friday night. WHTC Morning News on Holland's Cool FM, and this story stood out to me because it is true. Move over, pumpkin spice. There's a new seasonal obsession in town, and it's super sour. Have you guessed it? Yeah, people are going pickle crazy this summer. Man, you see it everywhere. You can now find pickle-flavored popcorn, pretzels, protein bars, hummus, even frozen pizza. Okay. Smoothie King even teamed up with Grillo's Pickles to create a pickle smoothie, and it's gotten so intense that a food trend forecaster said that pickles have become the main character. I don't know about that. Can't have a burger without the burger, but, you know, it's a deal where I feel like every relationship has one pickle lover and one pickle avoider. Which one are you? I'm definitely the pickle lover in my family. All right, the Tigers got back in the win column yesterday, beating the Houston Astros 9-3 on the road. The teams continue their series tonight. 7:45 is our broadcast time with Dan Dickerson. Tigers at Houston tonight on WHTC. How about your sunrise smile? This is a good one for a Tuesday morning. Father's Day is coming up this Sunday. Here's a quick one from Jerry Seinfeld talking about dad fashion.
0: Nonetheless, the father remains proud, dressing in bizarre outfits around the house on the weekends. All fathers essentially dress in the clothing style of the last good year of their lives. Whatever a man was wearing around the time he got married, he freezes that moment in fashion history and rides it out to the end. You see fathers on the street, 05, 91, 83.
26: Thanks, Jerry. Coming up this morning on WHTC Morning News, Paul Harvey has the rest of the story, a little more than 5 minutes away. At 7:13, our Consumers Energy Update. Brian Wheeler's been out for a couple of weeks. He's back this morning. He's going to talk about what to do in the heat wave during the, during the summertime. Hearing Voices with Scott Watson in our 7 o'clock hour, and I mentioned Russ Johnson with the Holland-based Big Band of Praise will be here about 7:50 to talk about their performance this Friday at Carlin Park. 8 o'clock hour, Democratic State Senator Sean McCann joining us along with the Garden Party with Caleb Holzman from Divine Seed. Of course, we do have all that big old family-sized bag of chips. 6:19, it's WHTC Morning News on Holland's Cool FM. Clear skies, Zealand 59, Holland 64. National Sports Time.
18: Start with baseball. Cardinals beat the Padres 3-0 in St. Louis. Dustin May lost his perfect game in the seventh through a complete game. One-hit shutout.
19: He walked down and said, "How you feel?" I said, "Is that a question? Like, I'm going back out there." I felt great. It was a good outing, great defense, great team win.
18: Cubs walk it off, beat the Rockies 5-4 at Wrigley. Pete Crow Armstrong hit for the cycle in the win. Texas Tech quarterback Brendan Sorsby is officially leaving college football and reportedly plans to enter the NFL supplemental draft, putting an end to all the legal drama involving Texas Tech, the Big 12, and NCAA. At the FIFA World Cup, Spain played to a scoreless draw against Cape Verde in Atlanta. Belgium and Egypt played to a 1-1 draw in Seattle, as did Saudi Arabia and Uruguay in Miami. New Zealand battled to a 2-2 draw against Iran in L.A. That's sports. I'm Ron DeMoss.
26: 6:20 on your Tuesday morning. This morning's Tigers game recap is brought to you by OK Tire Stores, serving the West Michigan Lakeshore since 1965, with locations in Holland, Zealand, and Hamilton.
20: Ground ball and a base hit in the right field for McKinstry.
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22: Hi, this is Dan Dickerson. Tigers take game one of a three-game series of the Houston Astros with a 9-3 win. This night belonged to Colt Keith. Colt Keith did not have a home run through last Wednesday's game against the Minnesota Twins. He hit his first home run on Thursday. He hit three home runs in this game tonight to power the Tigers' offense. Tigers took a 1-0 lead off Kaiwei Tung in the first inning. Two walks and two hit batters produced a run. Kevin McGonigal then jump-started the offense with a home run, his fifth of the year in the second inning. Colt Keith hit a 2-run home run, the first of his three home runs in the third. Torkelson followed back-to-back with a solo home run to left, his 12th of the year. Tigers had a 5-0 lead. Astros made it a game for a moment. Paredes and Altuve went back-to-back in the bottom of the third inning off of Waggis back for the Tigers to make it 5-3, and then the Tigers just kept adding on runs and slowly pulled away with a single run in the fifth, two in the seventh, and one more in the ninth, and those runs in the last two innings came off the bat of Cole Keith. Home run to right was a two-run shot, and then in the ninth inning, an opposite field shot into the seats in left for his fourth home run of the year and third of the night. He ends up with six RBIs. Tigers win it by the final score of 9-3. It's a bullpen day for the Tigers. Anderson, Wagisback, Finnegan, Holton, Best, and DeJesus combining for the win. Finnegan gets the win, and Holton gets a hold in this game. Tigers improved to 30-42 with a win. Astros fall to 33-41 with a loss. Tigers try to make it two straight over the Astros coming up on Tuesday night. Tigers will send the ex-Astro, Framber Valdez, to the mound. Hunter Brown on the mound for the Astros. Coming off the injured list, the native Detroiter. It's an 8:10 start. We're on the air starting at 7:45 on the Detroit Tigers Radio Network.
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28: Now, the rest of the story. Anyone in the lobby of the Hotel Philadelphian that morning? Anybody might have looked into Wally's eyes as he stood at the registration desk or as he walked across to the elevator and got in. And there, in the hollow stare, a passerby would surely have seen the anguish, the desperation, the hopelessness. But if anyone saw, nobody understood, or at least cared enough to stop Wally and ask him what was the matter. The elevator rose, the door opened. Wally, clutching a briefcase under one arm, fumbled for his room key. Moments later, he was sitting in a chair in the solitude of his room. Amid the torrent of confused thoughts and emotions rushing through Wally's brain, one grim realization. He had worked all of his life for nothing. Growing up, he'd been taught that one was rewarded in direct proportion to one's efforts. That accomplishment was simply a matter of working a little harder than the next fellow. But the real world does not always comply with the platitudes. Wally had learned that success comes by accident, as often as not. That it's possible to devote oneself completely to an objective only to discover at the end of the road that he has been utterly wasting his time. As for Wally, this was the end of the road, because he had tried his best and had had enough. All that remained was the way out. Anxious hours passed, and it was evening before Wally finally opened his briefcase and removed the vial of potassium cyanide. An experienced chemist, Wally knew that this toxic chemical could be made even more toxic when combined with an acid, so Wally brought a lemon, the juice from which he now squeezed into a glass. It would be over in moments, immediate unconsciousness, convulsions, and death. But Wally was not afraid now. Even the despair was gone. For the first time in a long time, he knew peace. That evening, the hotel manager found Wally in his room lying dead on the floor. Police were summoned. Family and friends were notified. Many who had known sensitive Wally Carruthers were not much surprised. He had battled depression most of his life. And then, of course, there was his obsession. His obsession that his life's work was all for nothing. He truly, deeply believed himself an utter failure at 41. And yet what Wally Carruthers saw as the bitter end was in fact the darkness before the dawn of what might have been his brightest tomorrow. For not 3 weeks before his lonesome death in a Philadelphia hotel room, Wally had applied for a patent. That patent, number 2130948, was awarded to him posthumously. Wallace Hume Carruthers had unknowingly created a world that he would never see. Myopic from self-doubt and despondency, he perceived himself and his work as worthless, never bothering to hope, never imagining that one day, less than 3 years away, his patent, number 2130948, would be deemed historic. Historic! Nor that he who thought he was finished at 41 would be hailed as the father of nylon. Now you know the rest of the story.
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8: 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Clear skies across our lakeshore, 60 in Zeeland, 65 in Holland, and weather details on the way. Coming up in your next half hour of WHTC Morning News and NBC News Update, Gary has local news headlines and local sports as well. Chris Conley talking about what happened on this day. Mike Avery's Outdoor Magazine Minute and Rusty Alverson in Farm News with Michigan Ag Now. 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
9: NBC News Radio, I'm Michael Kastner. President Trump is speaking out on the new deal with Iran. He told reporters a short time ago it guarantees Iran will not develop or buy a nuclear weapon. He announced the deal as he met with world leaders at the G7 summit in France early Monday. Vice President J.D. Vance also spoke about things on Fox News Monday. The deal has not been released by the White House yet, but reports say it'll open up the Strait of Hormuz and allow for a 60-day window for the U.S. and Iran to strike a long-term deal. Primaries are being held today in Georgia, Alabama, Oklahoma, and Washington, D.C. The president's political muscle is being tested, including in Georgia's Senate race. This week's top 10 songs on the Billboard Hot 100 are out now. I Knew It, I Knew You by Taylor Swift is number one, marking its first time at the top since its release. Michael Kastner, NBC News Radio.
10: Good morning, I'm Gary Stevens in the WHTC newsroom, and these are some of the stories we're following for you. A 21-year-old Holland man could be in his 50s before he's a free man again. Things are getting ugly in East Lansing, and a national poll finds phone tracking is following many youngsters well into adulthood. I'll have details on these stories on WHTC News, following NBC News at the top of the hour.
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26: 6:32, it's WHTC Morning News on Holland's Cool FM, checking traffic and weather together. Traffic will be quick, not a whole lot going on. Very light volume on both US 31 and Business 196. The weather outlook from WHTC.com, partly cloudy today. We will expect some scattered thunderstorms later on. Gusty winds, small hail, all possible. 69 our high today, mostly clear, 57 tonight. Tomorrow becoming cloudy with rain later in the day, 66. 66 on Thursday, and mostly cloudy. Right now, pretty clear. 60 in Zeeland, 65 in Holland. 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
26: 6:34, WHDC Morning News on Holland's Cool FM. This 16th day, I had to look here, of June on a Tuesday morning. And today we celebrate a yummy treat that was named after a mistake. And the name walked the line of acceptable conversation.
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1: Oh, yes, Holland's Cool FM on a Tuesday morning. We have clear skies right now, 60 in Zeeland, 65 in Holland. 6:40, weekday morning, time to cut the cake.

0: Yes, happy birthday to you, if today is in fact your birthday, this 16th day of June. If it is, you're sharing it with country singer Billy Crash Craddock. Remember Billy Crash Craddock? 87 today. Actress Joan Van Ark turns 83. She was in the soap The Young and the Restless and the nighttime drama Knots Landing. Former boxing champ Roberto Duran is 75 today. He held world championships in four weight classes, lightweight, welterweight, light middleweight, and middleweight. Emmy Award-winning actress Laurie Metcalf, 71 candles today. She won multiple Emmys for her work on the sitcom Roseanne. And World Golf Hall of Famer Phil Mickelson, 56 today. He has won 45 events on the PGA Tour, including six major championships, three Masters titles, two PGA championships, and one Open championship. 641 WHTC Morning News on Holland's Cool FM this Tuesday morning. Gary has sports.
1: Colt Keith slugged three homers and drove in six runs as A.J. Hinch's Detroit Tigers overcame 18 strikeouts to overpower the Astros in Houston last night 9-3.
2: I guess in that sense I'd rather make contact and win like that, punch out that much, than make a ton of contact and lose. So baseball's funny.
1: The series at Dakin Field continues this evening with coverage from Dan Dickerson at 7:45 p.m. on WHTC Holland's Cool FM. Pete Crow Armstrong hit for the cycle, but it took a bases-loaded walk to Matt Shaw in the bottom of the ninth inning to enable Craig Council's Cubs to get past the visiting Colorado Rockies last night 5-4.
3: Pete had an incredible night. I thought Shota had a really good night, and then a lot of other things felt like they didn't go right. But there's 27 outs in the game, and it took all of them for us. I guess we only made 24 in the end, but we needed the ninth inning, and you got to keep going. No matter what's going on in the game, you got to keep going, and we did a really good job of that tonight.
1: The series at Wrigley Field in Chicago continues this evening. Last night, the Chicago White Sox faced the New York Yankees in the Bronx this evening. Last night, the West Michigan Whitecaps entertained the Lansing Lugnuts at LMCU Ballpark in Comstock Park this evening. That's a look at sports. I'm Gary Stevens.
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10: One of the reasons for New York's population explosion was jobs. Families were giving up small farms and moving to the city for factory work. The other reason was immigration. And for the children of New York, there was no place to play. Families would often picnic in cemeteries. It was literally the only green space in Manhattan. City leaders decided to set aside 850 acres as open space. About 650 people who already lived there were evicted. Some people said setting aside that much space was too big. It would make the city's housing shortage worse. The land would include a man-made lake, an open space called the sheep pasture. It really was intended for grazing animals. Paths, buildings, and bridges would take another 15 years to build. Central Park was open to the public on this day, June 16, 1876. And on this day, what's set aside now can become invaluable in the future. I'm Chris Conley.
12: Thank you, Chris. Straight up 647 WHTC Morning News on Collins Cool FM. Also on this day, this Tuesday, June 16th, today we heard this earlier, it's National Fudge Day, rich, creamy, and impossible to stop eating after just one piece. Fudge has been a favorite sweet treat for generations, and of course, Mackinac Island would certainly approve of National Fudge Day today. It's also National Fresh Veggies Day, with farmers markets starting to fill up around West Michigan. There is no shortage of ways to add something fresh to your plate. Finally, it's World Sea Turtle Day today, recognizing these remarkable creatures that have been swimming the oceans for more than 100 million years. All that on this Tuesday, June 16th.
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20: 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Dave Mull has earned the nickname of Yak Master because he loves to fish from a kayak, and he's really good at it.
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0: President Trump says a deal with Iran has been signed and the Strait of Hormuz is partially open. The president is in Europe for the G7 summit hosted by French President Emmanuel Macron.
2: The Iran deal that we made is going to bring a lot of success to the world because the oil was really clogged up there for a while. He would call me on occasion and say, come on, please, let's go with the oil prices.
0: Trump has talks scheduled with a number of Middle Eastern leaders today, along with a working session that includes Ukrainian President Volodymyr Zelensky. Wednesday brings another round of meetings, including with the Prime Minister of India and global tech CEOs, as the summit winds down. And Georgia, Alabama, Oklahoma, and Washington, D.C. are holding primaries Tuesday. President Trump's political muscle is being tested, including in Georgia's Senate race, where he gave a last-minute endorsement to GOP Congressman Mike Collins over former football coach Derek Dooley in their primary runoff. In Alabama's Republican Senate primary runoff, Trump-backed Congressman Barry Moore faces former Navy SEAL Jared Hudson. That's politics. I'm Mark Mayfield.
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23: WHTC Morning News on Holland's Cool FM 653. We have mostly clear skies, 60 in Zeeland, 65 in Holland. Our high today is 69. We could get some thunderstorms this afternoon. A new analysis, little health news here, shows calcium and vitamin D are not that effective for helping with bone strength, is one thought.
24: Researchers in Canada looked at 69 studies done in the past which involved calcium or vitamin D supplements or both and compared them to placebo or no treatment when it comes to reducing the risk of falls or fractures. The team found little to no difference. The analysis was published in the BMJ group and involved 154,000 people. I'm Tammy Trujillo.
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23: 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Traffic and weather together, showing light volume now on US 31. No delays, no major problems, just light volume and a clear road on Business 196 Chicago Drive. Here's your weather outlook from WHTC.com. A partly cloudy day on the way with scattered thunderstorms, gusty winds, small hail also possible. Not quite yet, though. Looks like storms that might be moving in haven't even hit the west side of Lake Michigan yet. 69, our forecast high today. Mostly clear, 57 tonight, becoming cloudy. Rain later in the day tomorrow, 66. Mostly cloudy, 66 on Thursday. Mostly clear right now, some sunshine, 60 in Zeeland, 65 in Holland. Get the forecast sent to you weekdays. Text the word STORM to 80373. 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
1: It's been a bit of a rough go in the corn market recently. John Heinberg, a market advisor with Total Farm Marketing, said the grain markets are stuck in somewhat of a sell-off mode.
4: Well, obviously the markets are not in great shape with the way we've been selling off the grains here the last couple of weeks now, as we've kind of taken a lot of the bullish news out of the marketplace in that regard. So, but again, it's just a difficult time right now, and seasonality is also a big play in this market right at this time frame. We're running out of bullish news, and then throw on top of that, weather is not a concern here at this time frame.
1: That doesn't mean there aren't some weather concerns out there.
4: I know we're getting a lot of rain in some areas, and that does have some concerns to it. But, you know, again, in the bigger picture, for every guy that's got water issues, there's 30 guys that are happy. Remember, it was just a couple of years ago, we lost over a couple hundred thousand acres in South Dakota due to flooding, and we still popped up a near record, a record crop.
1: Corn has been feeling some harvest pressure from South America.
4: Some of it is just the competition that's out there globally for corn at this time frame. This is the second year in a row. We basically saw about the first part of May that we kind of put a bit of a recovery high, or in this case, it was a high in. And then we just saw the market really roll over. And I think a lot of that is more tied to what's going on with South American bushels. USDA report, the biggest move in that report was the raising of the Argentina crop up, raising the Brazilian crop

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2: The CDC is issuing a food safety alert regarding a multi-state outbreak of infant botulism tied to recalled powdered formula.
3: A total of 3 infants with infant botulism so far have been reported in the outbreak from 3 states, California, Pennsylvania, and Washington. The infants range in age from 2 to 5 months old, and all 3 consumed NARA Organics whole milk organic infant formula, which was recalled Saturday by NARA Organics. All 3 infants were hospitalized and treated with Baby Big, the FDA-approved treatment for infant botulism. No deaths have been reported. Testing of cans of NARA Organics brand formula is underway, and results are expected in the next few weeks. I'm Tammy Trujillo.
2: The CDC says drinking alcohol during pregnancy is rising in recent years. Data shows groups like unmarried women and women in frequent distress are more likely to drink while pregnant. This was a survey that found over 15% of pregnant women reported drinking in the past 30 days, while nearly 5% reported binge drinking. Health update, I'm Scott Pringle.
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5: NBC News Radio, I'm Michael Kastner. Today is primary election day in Georgia, Alabama, Oklahoma, and Washington, D.C. President Trump's political muscle is being tested, including in Georgia's Senate race, where he gave a last-minute endorsement to GOP Congressman Mike Collins over former football coach Derek Dooley in their primary runoff. President Trump says the U.S. has digitally signed an agreement with Iran. Trump spoke to reporters at the G7 summit in France this morning about what's in the deal.
6: They originally wrote that we will not develop a nuclear weapon. I said, no, you're not going to develop it. You're not going to buy either. So we have that took another couple of days of time.
5: On the trip, he indicated the official signing ceremony will take place in Geneva on Friday with Vice President J.D. Vance. 8 people are dead after a B-52 bomber crashed at Edwards Air Force Base in California. More from Mark Mayfield.
7: Deputy Commander for the 412th Test Wing, Colonel James Hayes, says this was a mixed crew of military, government civilians, and government contractors.
8: Edwards Air Force Base experienced a horrible tragedy, and we lost 8 great Americans.
7: The base said it happened shortly after the aircraft took off during a routine test mission on Monday morning. The crash is under investigation. Edwards Air Force Base is located about 100 miles northeast of Los Angeles.
5: Staff members for Republican Senator Mitch McConnell of Kentucky are sharing an update following his hospitalization this past weekend. More from Tammy Trujillo.
3: A spokesperson for McConnell says he is fully engaged on Senate business and wants to be back at work. The 84-year-old lawmaker was admitted to the hospital on Sunday, with the exact reason not yet released. McConnell is retiring from the Senate when his term ends later this year after spending over 40 years in office.
5: Michael Kastner, NBC News Radio.
9: Hey, West Michigan, it's Jer from Park Theater. You ever walk into a room and just feel it? Well, that's been happening at the park for generations. People coming together through the arts. And right now, Park Theater's alive. On any given night, you walk in and people are showing up, taking risks, supporting each other. I'm talking about humans celebrating humans. It might be open mic on a Tuesday, someone getting on stage for the first time and the whole room's with them. Or a packed show, national touring acts, right alongside local music and comedy. Karaoke nights, even pro wrestling. It's real, a little unpredictable, and it's happening right here in Holland. If you haven't been yet, you're missing out. Big city energy, but it's ours. Because we're a nonprofit, and this place runs.

0: focuses on people who care. People like you. So come be part of it. Park Theater. Humans celebrating humans. ParkTheaterHolland.org. ParkTheaterHolland.org.
1: California Governor Gavin Newsom says President Trump has sent the U.S. Department of Justice to investigate him and his wife, Jennifer Sebel Newsom.
2: One by one, anyone who has challenged Donald Trump has ended up on his hit list. And today, I proudly join that list.
1: Newsom made the announcement in a video released on Monday. Newsom condemned what he calls Trump's abuse of power, saying he ordered a weaponized DOJ investigation. He says federal employees have also gone after his family, friends, and former employees in recent days, looking for a crime, and accuses them of abusing grand jury processes. He closed by vowing to fight what he calls Trump's lawlessness and corruption. Five women in Jersey City, New Jersey, are being treated after someone threw a substance at them. More from Natalie Migliore.
3: Authorities say the victims were standing outside near 105 Wilkinson Avenue when the suspect stopped the car they were driving and threw what's believed to be sulfuric acid at them. All five victims were taken to a local hospital for skin burns and peeling. Jersey City police say the incident may have been targeted and may have stemmed from a previous argument between a large group of people.
1: A woman in a rush to watch a reality TV show ended up behind bars instead. More from Matt Mattinson.
4: The Arizona Department of Public Safety says it happened last week with a woman caught speeding on State Route 347 in Pinal County, just south of Phoenix. The driver was clocked at 108 miles per hour, and when she was pulled over, she told troopers that she wanted to get home in time to watch Love Island. The woman, who was not identified, was arrested for criminal speed and reckless driving. Her vehicle was put into what authorities called car jail for 20 days.
1: Michael Kastner, NBC News Radio.
5: With a news update on WHTC Holland's Cool FM, I'm Gary Stevens. A 21-year-old Holland man could be in his 50s before he is a free man again. Yesterday, 20th Circuit Court Judge John Hulsing sentenced Jose Rosales Torres to between 81 and 4 months in prison. He pleaded no contest to an armed robbery charge in exchange for having a fleeing and eluding count against him dropped. Last October 29th, the accused, along with two teenagers, held up the West Olive one-stop convenience store at gunpoint and took undisclosed merchandise, leaving the clerk on duty unhurt. A high-speed chase in the Kent County shortly ensued before deputies had spotted an abandoned vehicle there, apprehending the three suspects who had attempted to continue fleeing on foot. While a 17-year-old was released to his guardians at the time of his arrest, Rosales Torres and his 16-year-old brother were both charged as adults in the crime. There was no mention as to the disposition of the teens at the time of the older man's sentencing. Things are getting ugly in East Lansing. Yesterday, Michigan State men's basketball coach Tom Izzo spoke out about the changes in leadership at the school, telling reporters that he is disgusted by the turmoil within the MSU leadership that led to the departures of President Kevin Kucevich and Athletic Director Jay Batt. Kucevich said following his taking a new role at Clemson University that he was leaving an unsustainable situation in East Lansing, while Batt was introduced yesterday as the new AD at Kentucky. Term-limited State Senator Roger Victory of Hudsonville, one of two preferred GOP candidates for the MSU board in this November's general election, blames a lack of leadership for the problems surrounding the green and white.
6: I look at the Michigan State board. That does not emulate leadership. There's a number of board members that have put their own self-serving interests forward. We have a current board member that is suing Michigan State University for a multi-million dollar amount of money. I'm sorry. If you're serving on the board, that is a position to give your time, your insight to the university, not to take multi-million dollars away from the university.
5: Victory is referring to a threatened federal lawsuit by MSU trustee Rima Vassar, claiming the university and other trustees violated her due process and First Amendment rights repeatedly, and she would be seeking at least $25 million in damages if Kucevich doesn't respond to her complaints by tomorrow. A national poll out yesterday finds phone tracking is following many kids well into adulthood. The University of Michigan Health poll says 52% of parents track the location of adult children between the ages of 18 and 25. Most say they do it for safety or emergencies. Nearly one in four parents who track their adult kids say checking the app makes them anxious,
7: And researchers say constant tracking can also get in the way of young adults learning to manage their own lives. The Detroit Tigers take on the Astros in Houston tonight. Coverage begins at 7:45 p.m. on WHTC, Holland's Cool FM. 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
10: 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A check of traffic and weather together. And all of a sudden, we have more volume on US 31, especially south of Chicago Drive. US 31 showing a moderate volume now. Southbound especially. Business 196 Chicago Drive looking good. Let's check your weather from WHTC.com. Partly cloudy today. We are expecting some scattered thunderstorms later. Gusty winds, small hail, all possible. 69 today, mostly clear. 57 tonight. Tomorrow becoming cloudy with rain later in the day. 66, same temperature Thursday, mostly cloudy. Right now, partly cloudy in Zeeland. 60, Holland 65. Get the forecast into weekdays. Text the word STORM to 80373.
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1: Oh, yeah, here we are on a Tuesday morning. Right now, partly cloudy skies at 7:13. In Zeeland, 60 degrees. Holland, 65. We do have the chance of some thunderstorms this afternoon. High of 69. Well, summer, yes, officially underway in Michigan. While the recent heat wave has moved on, we know more hot and humid days are likely ahead. Yeah, extreme temperatures can impact everything from our comfort and safety to our energy bills, even the reliability of that electric grid. Well, joining us today has been off a couple of weeks. Brian Wheeler with Consumers Energy on the phone this morning to talk about lessons from the recent heat wave, how customers can prepare for the rest of the summer, and what Consumers Energy is doing to help keep Michiganders safe and informed. Brian, I guess I told you everything you're going to talk about today. Good morning.
2: Yeah, it's a good start. It's great to be back, by the way. It's been a couple of weeks off, and thanks for your patience with me while I've been doing some high school graduation and family travel.
1: Yeah, you've got a high school grad now, and you did a little time in the Rocky State, correct?
2: We did, and kudos to all those parents out there who are listening who also had kids who finished high school or getting close to it. It's a big deal. We actually have three kids in our household. The youngest one finished high school. So
1: wow.
2: I've been joking that my work as a parent is done, but I think I've got a little bit more to go.
1: Yeah,
2: and then, we followed up with a family getaway, checked out the Rocky Mountains. They're still there. But I, in the end, choose Michigan.
1: Well, Brian, you may have missed it, but Michigan really recently, that is, got a taste of summer, some very hot temperatures across the state while you were out. Yeah. What did the Consumers Energy team learn from that stretch of hot weather, and what should customers keep in mind as we head deeper into this season?
2: Yeah, it's kind of funny to talk about the heat this morning because it is so nice and cool.
1: Right.
2: But you know what? This is a good time to be thinking about summer, our preparations at home, and you know how we'll get through storms and whatnot. I think one reminder that last week showed, and thankfully for me, I was out of town, so I did miss some of the theatrics from Mother Nature.
1: Right.
2: But one thing that we're reminded of is that, you know, this is probably intuitive, but let's just say out loud that, you know, when you see Michigan weather change on a dime, which it does more probably than in most states, it's usually those transitions, right? You go from extreme heat, you know, 90 degrees down to 70, where the fronts come through. I'm no meteorologist, but you get the idea. As the weather shifts pretty quickly, that's where you see the upwelling of high winds, storms, tornadoes. I just saw yesterday from our own staff meteorologist, Michigan's had a confirmed, I think it's 21 tornadoes already this calendar year.
1: Yeah, that's crazy.
2: An average year. The recent average has been 14. So we're pushing up that average because we're seeing so much more of that sort of intense activity. And so, of course, that can have an impact on the electric grid and on so much more.
1: Brian Wheeler with Consumers Energy back joining us most Tuesday mornings at 7:13 with an update here. I guess, Brian, it's fair to say that even though that heat wave has passed, we can expect more periods of heat wave over this summer. And let's talk about when those temperatures climb back up. We've covered some of this, but let's do it again here. Air conditioners, Brian, working OT,
2: yeah,
1: and some simple things homeowners can do to stay comfortable while also managing their energy use. We're facing that, definitely.
2: It will be hotter again soon. So, you know, actually one thing I'm practicing right now this morning, and what I know I'll be doing all through the summer is it is really cool in the morning. In fact, it's even a little cooler than I'm accustomed to, than I want. But the point is, in my house, we've got a slider door, a screen door that faces out on our back deck. As soon as I got up this morning, about an hour ago, I opened that door, put the screen in, and I'm just letting that cool air from outside do the work to cool my house down. Now, today's not as much of a concern, but you can imagine 90-degree day. Your air conditioning, of course, every time you run it, and sometimes it's absolutely necessary, of course, but that's where you begin to see your expenses, the impact on your energy bill. So if you can let nature do you a favor here, keep the windows open as much as you can overnight while you're sleeping, early in the morning. Run your AC when the house is a little cooler in the morning to do what we call pre-cooling, making sure that your house is in a good place before the heat of the day, before the middle, those middle hours where energy is more expensive, and where it's harder for your house to really stay cool. So, use those natural advantages. Of course, close the blinds when the sun is beating down on your house,
1: right,
2: the sun outside. And, you know, a lot of us are off to the office or off to work first thing in the morning. And so really be mindful of your thermostat settings, because if you want your house to be 68 degrees for 8 hours a day while you're away, knock yourself out.
1: Right.
2: Keep in mind.
1: You pay for it.
2: That empty house, you're cooling more than you need to.
1: Yeah.
2: And, of course, that has the ultimate effect on your bill.
1: Brian, you're talking about things we should do. Are there some common mistakes maybe that people make that cause their cooling systems to work harder than necessary?
2: Well, you know, I wouldn't say mistakes, but there's a lot that you can do and should be doing. You know, we talk a lot about the windows, the outside air, and that impact. But, you know, think about your air conditioner, making sure that it's getting tuned up every year. If you have a central unit outside your house, your furnace, your system inside the house, you should be changing filters really every month if
1: right.
2: you can, because we're talking about efficiency. I've got two dogs, two cats. That's a lot of furry friends who are providing fur that flies around. And, you know, where does it get caught? In your filters of your home furnace unit, for example. And so as you replace those filters, the system works more efficiently. That's an expense that pays for itself in terms of your impact on your bill.
1: Again, Brian Wheeler, Consumers Energy, our update on a Tuesday morning. Next up, trying to keep those bills under control, Brian. A lot of families watching their budgets closely this summer. And I know that Consumers Energy, you tell us about it. Programs, resources that you offer to help customers manage your monthly energy costs.
2: For sure, yeah. And I think, you know, one benefit, if you like me are not really enjoying quite how cool it is, at least your AC is probably off right now, and that's
1: right.
2: going to help your bottom line. But let's do this. If you're a Consumers Energy customer, and I know many folks are, go online, consumersenergy.com/offers, OFFERS. That really is a portal where you can enter some information about yourself, your household, your behavior, and then you'll see what sorts of programs or what sorts of offers we have that help you to reduce your bills. If you're a senior citizen, 65 and older, and you're an electric customer, you might not know this, but you're eligible for a $4 a month electric bill credit. If you're not getting that, why wouldn't you want to be, you know, receiving that money? Do you want to enter our budget plan, which takes your average expense over the course of time and levels it out so that those spikes don't affect your monthly budget quite so dramatically? And, of course, we do a lot with energy efficiency rebates, appliances, on appliances and other things that will help you reduce your costs. I know it can be a bite, especially in the heat of summer when we know that the bills will be higher because we have to run our air conditioning. But there's a lot you can do to really reduce the overall cost, and we want to see that happen for all of our customers.
1: Talking about summer heat management, Brian, a couple of more quick questions here. Many people don't realize hot summer weather can also set the stage for severe thunderstorms. And how closely does Consumers Energy monitor weather conditions during the summer months?
2: Yeah, we are. In fact, we have a weather call this morning in 40 minutes at 8 o'clock that I'll be joining to listen in as we watch yet again for more chance of wind this week, too. We watch the weather closely. We've been preparing for this week's bad weather. We prepared in advance of last week's. One thing that we've done in recent years that's been interesting is we actually have put a meteorologist on staff, a person who's professionally knows what they're doing when they see the weather maps and see the information, because we don't just prepare for the weather that's expected. We have to prepare for the worst case.
1: Right.
2: And, of course, as you know, sometimes that storm that looks like it's going to be moderate can surprise most people and deliver more of an impact. So, like I said, those tornadoes and more. So weather watching is a critical part of our work, because our ultimate goal is always to get the power back to people in 24 hours or less. And that means as soon as the weather passes through, the bad storms come through, we have to be at boots on the ground getting power back on.
1: Brian, one more thing, and it will serve as a reminder, whether it's a thunderstorm or another weather-related event. What should every household have on hand in case that power goes out?
2: Oh, that is great. First of all, have a plan. Know what you're going to do in case you're going to lose power. But I would say this, have yourself we'll call it a go bag, right? Know what you have ready. You have your medicines. You have food and water available on site. Are you ready to move from your house in case a tree falls on it, for example, or you lose power for an extended time? And, you know, medicines. Be ready for what can your family do to be ready to stay put if you need to or to hit the road.
1: All righty, Brian, for information on energy-saving programs, summer safety tips, and more, we go to where?
2: Let's go to consumersenergy.com/offers to learn about ways to save on money, save on expenses. consumersenergy.com/extreme heat to listen to or to see all the ideas I'm talking about and much more.
1: All right. Welcome back, Mr. Wheeler. You have been highly informative this morning. Brian Wheeler with Consumers Energy. Let's all stay cool this summer the best we can. Brian, appreciate your time. Have a great week. Let's do it again next week.
2: See you next week. Thanks.
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5: Let's start with baseball. Cardinals beat the Padres 3-0 in St. Louis. Dustin May lost his perfect game in the seventh through a complete game. One hit shutout.
6: He walked down and said, "How you feel?" I said, "Is that a question? Like, I'm going back out there." I felt great. It was a good outing. Great defense. Great team win.
5: Cubs walk it off. Beat the Rockies 5-4 at Wrigley. Pete Crow Armstrong hit for the cycle in the win. Texas Tech quarterback Brendan Sorsby is officially leaving college football and reportedly plans to enter the NFL supplemental draft, putting an end to all the legal drama involving Texas Tech, the Big 12, and NCAA. At the FIFA World Cup, Spain played to a scoreless draw against Cape Verde in Atlanta. Belgium and Egypt played to a 1-1 draw in Seattle, as did Saudi Arabia and Uruguay in Miami. New Zealand battled to a 2-2 draw against Iran in L.A. That's sports. I'm Ron DeMoss.
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1: 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We have mostly sunny skies. 60 in Zeeland, 65 in Holland.

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1: Meta CEO Mark Zuckerberg admits to mistakes surrounding the company's applied AI unit. An internal memo released late last week refers to those mistakes and mounting employee dissension surrounding them. Employees say they've been forced into a group of roughly 6,500 engineers and product managers designated to train AI models. Per the memo, Meta plans to address those mistakes. Elon Musk says SpaceX revenue could hit $1 trillion by 2030. That from the world's first trillionaire after his company went public late last week. Morgan Stanley's forecast is slightly lower, just $330 billion revenue for SpaceX by 2030. And Anthropic is suspending access to its top-tier AI models for all foreign nationals per an order from the U.S. government. That order was issued late last week and applies to everyone, including Anthropic staff who are foreign nationals, even if they're located in the U.S. The models, Fable 5 and Mythos 5, were cited by the U.S. national security authorities. The order does not affect access to other Anthropic models. Tech Report, I'm Mark Mayfield.
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3: 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Partly cloudy skies right now in Zeeland, currently 60 in Holland, 65, and we do have weather details coming up. In your next half hour of WHTC Morning News, your NBC News update on the way. Local news headlines and sports with Gary. Hearing Voices with Scott Watson. And of course, now is the time. You have time. Head to the kitchen. Pour that fresh hot cup of coffee. Your NBC News update is next.
4: NBC News Radio, I'm Michael Kastner. Today's primary election day in Georgia, Alabama, Oklahoma, and Washington, D.C. President Trump's political muscle is being tested, including in Georgia's Senate race. President Trump is speaking out on the new deal with Iran. Trump announced the deal as he met with world leaders at the G7 summit in France early Monday. This morning, he expressed frustration with Israeli Prime Minister Benjamin Netanyahu continuing to bomb Lebanon as Trump was trying to get Iran to sign a deal.
5: Now, I'm not happy with the way Israel has handled themselves with Lebanon and with Hezbollah. They should have been able to do the job faster. It just goes on forever. And when that happens, it throws a negative light on the big deal, and that's the deal with Iran.
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6: Good morning. I'm Gary Stevens in the WHTC newsroom, and these are some of the stories we're following for you. We are learning more about a tragic incident in the waters of Lake Michigan between Holland and Grand Haven over the weekend. Fuel prices continue to hover around the $4 mark along the lakeshore and across the state. And Walker police say a man was killed, two other people wounded, attempted murder-suicide yesterday morning. Details on these and other stories on WHTC News, following NBC News at the top of the hour.
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3: 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Traffic and weather together. Well, traffic-wise, a little bit more volume now, as you might expect on US 31. A moderate volume. A few minor slowdowns north and south through Holland. Business 196 is clear. Let's check your weather from WHTC.com. Partly cloudy. We'll expect scattered thunderstorms probably this afternoon. Gusty winds, small hail, all possible. 69 are high. Mostly clear, 57 tonight. Tomorrow becoming cloudy. Rain later in the day, 66. Mostly cloudy, 66 on Thursday. Now we have partly cloudy skies in Zeeland, 60, in Holland, 65. Take us on your smartphone. 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
3: 734, this morning's lowest gas prices brought to you by Tim's Towing in Holland. 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
6: Colt Keith slugged three homers and drove in six runs as A.J. Hinch's Detroit Tigers overcame 18 strikeouts to overpower the Astros in Houston last night 9-3.
12: I guess in that sense I'd rather make contact and win like that, punch out that much, than make a ton of contact and lose. So baseball's funny.
6: The series at Dakin Field continues this evening with coverage from Dan Dickerson at 7:45 p.m. on WHTC Holland's Cool FM. Pete Crow Armstrong hit for the cycle, but it took a bases-loaded walk to Matt Shaw in the bottom of the ninth inning to enable Craig Council's Cubs to get past the visiting Colorado Rockies last night 5-4.
13: He had an incredible night. I thought Shota had a really good night, and then a lot of other things felt like they didn't go right. But there's 27 outs in the game, and it took all of them for us. I guess we only made 24 in the end, but we needed the ninth inning, and you got to keep going. No matter what's going on in the game, you got to keep going, and we did a really good job of that tonight.
6: The series at Wrigley Field in Chicago continues this evening. Last night, the Chicago White Sox faced the New York Yankees in the Bronx this evening. Last night, the West Michigan Whitecaps entertained the Lansing Lugnuts at LMCU Ballpark in Comstock Park this evening. That's a look at sports. I'm Gary Stevens.
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18: Summertime, summertime, and this morning on Hearing Voices with Scott Watson, we visit with Hope College Athletic Director Tim Schoonfeld. I'm guessing the rhythm this time of year way different than when you and I usually visit.
19: Yeah. Yeah. I mean, I always say it's pretty interesting. It's a little slower rhythm unless you have to hire. So that always adds a little layer. And then kind of hiring in the summer makes it just tough because people are in and out and trying to get approvals and different things like that. But yeah, it's a good rhythm. And we're excited for the summer and excited for a great last year and looking forward to the next.
18: Didn't write this in my notes, but my recollection from the last time that you and I talked was you were not anticipating any hires. I believe there was an announcement that you got one. Just talk a little bit about the personnel situation as much as you're able this time of year.
19: Yeah. Well, I mean, our tennis coach, Austin Hunt, stepped down here 3-4 weeks ago. And so we're kind of in the process of searching for a new men's and women's head tennis coach. And so I've had some interviews already and are looking forward to what we have a great candidate pool and trust that God will bring just the right person that we need here at Hope for our men and women in that program.
18: I'm guessing the hiring process for men's and women's tennis is similar in some ways, but different than if you were to hire men's and women's basketball. Is that something that you predominantly handle yourself? Is there a committee? Do your associate athletic directors weigh in heavily on that? Who sits in on those?
19: Yeah, I mean, I think it's a combo of everything. I think probably in the end, I've learned over my years that probably the difference between maybe a successful AD and a not successful AD is mostly comes down to hiring. And so how well you hire head coaches and then work with them. And so I think that that's probably one of the most important jobs that I have. And so I try to be in on all the head stuff. But then, Lindsay Engelsman, our associate AD, Kevin Walma, assistant AD, will be in on it. And then we also have some, because the position potentially can be combined with the tennis center, we have some of our tennis pros over at the tennis center that that are with us in and out kind of the process. And it's a bit of a unique job because it can be part-time where you just do tennis the tennis coaching, but then also could be a full-time job where you combine it with doing some lessons and classes and things at the tennis center. So we work together and are looking forward to a great hire.
18: His is the voice of Hope College Athletic Director Tim Schoonfeld. A summertime visit with him on Hearing Voices with Scott Watson this morning. You did a seed trip. You were part of that. Talk a little bit about what a seed trip is and your experiences this summer.
19: Yeah, actually, I didn't do a seed trip this summer, but every year I take a class of students to Alaska. It's a senior seminar. Our seed trips, we've had three of them go. We had a trip to Brazil, a trip to Costa Rica, and a trip to the Dominican Republic. And seed trips are really all of our athletes, different teams combined, going out. It's about 15 student athletes generally that are going out. And they do sport ministry in countries across the world. And really, the language of love and God is probably doesn't require actually speaking the same language, and sport kind of crosses that over. So they go do that, and then Sawyer International is our one of our sponsors of seed, and we provide clean or water filters to areas that don't have clean water, and then tie that into kind of the living water of Christ. And I probably say this too often, but it's one of the most important things we do. I think it has been one of the most uniting things of our department. So you all of a sudden have a cross country kid with a football kid with, a soccer or any sport. And all of a sudden they're like, I didn't even know who you were. And then they start, cheering for each other. I think it's also been, I talked to one of the leaders, one of our athletic trainers, and she said it was the most impacting thing she's ever done in her life. And I think we found that with some of the leaders. We send coaches, we send some staff, supporters of the program that kind of go along and engage with them. And so, yeah, it's been a real big blessing. We're really grateful to Sawyer International and the Averys for their support and for the ability to be able to do that. We've got one more trip to Zambia that heads out early August, and should be a great summer once again. We've been really blessed.
18: We'll have more with Hope College Athletic Director Tim Schoonfeld tomorrow morning on Hearing Voices.
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22: 7:46 on your Tuesday morning, partly cloudy, 60 in Zeeland, 65 in Holland. Well, joining me this morning is Russ Johnson from Holland's own Big Band of Praise. They're getting ready for a big performance at Collin Park Summer Concert Series coming up this Friday, June 19th. Excited to learn more about the group, their music, their mission. And Russ joining me in studio this morning. Russ, thanks for coming on in. Nice to meet you, sir.
23: Thanks for having me.
22: Oh, my gosh, so much to cover this morning. Let's get to know Russ, first of all, because you and I just met. We're going to talk about the band, but how about you? What's your little bit of background in music? You've got a little bit of background here at WHTC, and talk about how you kind of got involved with Big Band of Praise.
23: Well, I was asked to play trombone in Big Band of Praise several times before I actually accepted.
22: Okay.
23: And I started playing with them about 7 years ago. And it's been a lot of fun. I've learned a lot about myself and about playing trombone.
22: I'm guessing you've always maybe been a fan of big band music, jazz music?
23: Actually, I wasn't. I came up a rock and roll fan.
22: Okay.
23: And played in a rock and roll band back in the 70s and played bass guitar. But I just kept my trombone handy and played it and played in church and got drafted.
22: Believe me, we talked a little bit off the air. I grew up with a lot of trombone at the house. I was the black sheep. I came in and played drums. But either way, for listeners that don't know your trombone, your kind of spokesperson, what's your role with Big Band of Praise?
23: Well, I play trombone, but I'm also on the board of directors. And we are nonprofit, and we look to raise awareness of our band and spread a lot of fun. The primary thing that we have, it grew out of a church group, so we do play some gospel music.
22: Okay.
23: But what we do is try to make people smile. So that's our goal in life, is to show that we can have fun and enjoy life, enjoy music, and help other people enjoy that time.
0: Russ, the name certainly gets attention here. And what exactly is Big Band of Praise? We've heard Praise, we've heard Big Band. You put them together.
23: We put them together. We have several different so-called songbooks, and many big bands have that. One of our songbooks is gospel music. And so we play some traditional songs with a big band swing to them. But we also play some of the favorites, you know, in the mood.
0: Okay, yeah.
23: Standards, sing, jump, sure. Jive, and wail.
0: Uh-huh.
23: Standards of that. But we also play some Americana stuff. We will be playing on 4th of July up at Christian Forum Conference Grounds, and we'll have more patriotic numbers there.
0: Makes sense.
23: But, yes, that's my job, and is to make connections in the community and see ones who we can be interested in playing with and for.
0: You seem to be doing that well as far as making connections. 18 musicians, Russ. Talk about a little bit about the makeup. Typical big band, I guess. Trumpet, trombone, sax, rhythm section.
23: That is correct. So we have four trumpets, four trombones, and five saxophones, including a Barry sax. And so that makes a baker's dozen right there.
0: Okay.
23: We've got a bass guitarist, a percussionist, and a piano player. Typically, our music director is also a trumpet player, so he will go back and forth between conducting and playing trumpet.
0: Yeah.
23: And we have a vocalist.
0: Okay. Add that all part of it, a great big band. I want to ask you about this. The mission statement online talks about that the big band is dedicated to presenting the love of God through song and testimony. How does that mission shape the band's performance?
23: Depends on our location.
0: Okay, depends on the concert.
23: It depends on the concert. Friday night at the park, we've been asked to play mostly traditional big band music and Americana music, and not have a lot of emphasis on our gospel presentation,
0: okay,
23: because it's a public park and it's part of the City of Holland's Park Department program. Last week we played at Freedom Village. It was a great time. We had several hundred people at their private concert, and we were more open to playing the gospel music. Other times we would play in a church. We'll play only gospel music.
0: I got it. Yeah, just cater your performances to the venue, I guess.
23: To our venue.
0: Yeah, Russ Johnson again, Big Band of Praise, coming to Collin Park this Friday night, part of that summer concert series that kicked off last Friday. Let's get into that performance. The big event coming up Friday as part of their summer concert series. What can attendees expect Friday night? You say you kind of alter your performances and your song list.
23: Well, one of the songs on the list is a percussion feature, Sing, Sing, Sing.
0: Okay, you mentioned that earlier. I know what you're talking about.
23: Tom will do a great job on that. At least he always has.
0: That old Krupa thing, right? Gene Krupa. Yeah.
23: Yeah. And it's got a lot of energy. One of the songs that Lisa's going to sing will be America the Beautiful.
0: And okay, nice.
23: So we have a wide variety, some fast, some slow. I don't want to give it all away.
0: Oh, no, no, you can't. No, no, no, we don't want
23: to. It's going to be about 2 hours worth of music.
0: Sure. Excellent. Collin Park, of course, Russ. Such a beautiful setting at Lake Macatawa. And what do you guys, you particular or the band, enjoy most about outdoors, community? Isn't it awesome?
23: It is awesome. I like the fresh air. I like that when we play indoors, sometimes it's so loud.
0: Right. Yeah. Acoustics.
23: Acoustics is so loud. But outdoors, you can just let it rip a little bit. We're looking forward to being just having a great time, smiling, and hopefully making hundreds of people. So bring a chair.
0: Yeah. Come on out. If you haven't been to a Collin Park free concert in the summer, bring your own lawn chair, bring a picnic lunch or dinner, I guess, in this case, or there's food trucks there. So either way, a fun free night here. Well, after this concert this Friday, what else is coming up for the Big Band of Praise this summer, maybe through the year?
23: Well, right now we've got several public or semi-public events planned. I mentioned the one, which is the Christian Reform Conference Grounds on 4th of July. I think that'll be late afternoon, early evening performance on 4th of July. Open to the public in general. I think there might be a small admission charge if you're not camping there.
0: Okay.
23: We're going to do the Mill Point concert series in Spring Lake later this summer. They typically have concerts, I think they're on Thursday evenings in Spring Lake. We're going to do one at Tri-Pons Campgrounds for the people who are camping.
0: I've heard of those. People love the concerts right in where they're camping.
23: Right in where they're camping. That'll be towards the end of August.
0: That's pretty cool.
23: We're pretty open, have lots of availability for September, October, November.
0: Right.
23: Typically, we take Decembers off.
0: Also wanted to ask you, Russ, for musicians who love the jazz and the big band music, any opportunities to get involved with Big Band of Praise?
23: We're always looking to have people available, especially many of our players start as substitutes.
0: Okay.
23: And so we're always looking to have people start on a substitute list, and then if they work out, and sometimes those substitutes become long-term players.
0: That's how it works sometimes.
23: That's how it works.
0: You guys are online, I guess. Where can folks get information on Big Band of Praise?
23: We have a Facebook page, so Big Band of Praise in Holland, Michigan. There is a website. I don't have that in my head right now exactly.
0: I was on it earlier, so just Google like Big Band of Praise, Holland. You'll get it right there.
23: And there's some YouTube stuff if you want to hear some of the things we did.
0: Russ Johnson from Holland's Big Band of Praise joins us this morning. Again, this Friday, Collin Park, part of their summer concert series. And Russ, thanks so much for spending some time today, and best of luck with the concert. We'll see you at Collin Park.
23: 6:30.
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5: Comcast has agreed to pay $117.5 million to settle a class action lawsuit stemming from a cybersecurity breach that exposed the personal information of millions. The settlement is now open for claims. United Auto Worker employees at American Axle in Three Rivers, Michigan have ratified a new contract after a strike that lasted 2 weeks. The new deal raises pay for employees hired before May 31st, 2012 by $8 an hour immediately, and that restores the pay cut they agreed to in 2008 during the Great Recession. It also raises pay to $30 an hour by 2030 and has no health care concessions for the next 4 years. The UAW also says they gain more paid days off with the new contract. Elon Musk, officially the world's first trillionaire after his company SpaceX went public with a record-breaking IPO. Nick Harford did the math.
7: To put his net worth into comparison, it would take the average U.S. household nearly 12 million years

0: jumped a bit. According to the newly released Wells Fargo Summer BBQ Food Report, grilling for 10 people will set you back an average of $161, or about 16 bucks a person. The price of beef, of course, has soared by 14% this year. I'm Monica Nelson with your consumer and business news.
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3: NBC News Radio, I'm Michael Kastner. President Trump is touting a newly announced deal with Iran. Trump announced the deal as he met with world leaders at the G7 summit in France early Monday. It's designed to reopen the Strait of Hormuz and implement a 60-day window for the U.S. and Iran to strike a long-term deal, curtailing Iran's nuclear ambitions. Primaries are being held today in Georgia, Alabama, Oklahoma, and Washington, D.C. Mark Mayfield fills us in.
4: President Trump's political muscle is being tested, including in Georgia's Senate race, where he gave a last-minute endorsement to GOP Congressman Mike Collins over former football coach Derek Dooley in their primary runoff. In Alabama's Republican Senate primary runoff, Trump-backed Congressman Barry Moore faces former Navy SEAL Jared Hudson. In Washington, D.C., primaries are being held for mayor and a new non-voting delegate to Congress.
3: An investigation continues into a B-52 bomber crash that left 8 people dead at Edwards Air Force Base in California.
5: This crash is deemed to be unsurvivable, and right now our thoughts and prayers are with the families of those that lost their loved ones.
3: Base officials say the crash happened late Monday morning during what they called a routine test mission northeast of Lancaster, California. The victims' names haven't been released, but base officials say they were a mix of uniformed military personnel, government civilians, and government contractors. A base official said, "We lost 8 great Americans." Forecasters are tracking a weather system that could become the first named tropical storm of the season. More from Rory O'Neill.
6: The National Hurricane Center is following a disturbance over northeastern Mexico that has a good chance of development over the next week. The system will enter the Gulf early Wednesday, where environmental conditions slightly favor its development.
3: Michael Kastner, NBC News Radio.
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3: The nation's largest wind farm is set to start running this month, sending new electricity towards Arizona and Southern California. 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
9: The SunZia project in New Mexico has 916 turbines. That makes it more than 3 times larger than any other U.S. wind farm. A 550-mile power line will carry most of that electricity west, where hot weather can push power demand higher. The project will give the Southwest a major new source of electricity once the project is fully running. I'm Tammy Trujillo.

0: Radio.
1: Five women in Jersey City, New Jersey are being treated after someone threw a substance at them. Authorities say the victims were standing outside Monday when the suspect stopped the car they were driving and threw what's believed to be sulfuric acid at them. All five victims were taken to a local hospital for skin burns and peeling. Prince Harry and Meghan Markle are supporting the UK's new social media ban for children under the age of 16. Reporter Will Guyette in London says the new law is modeled on a similar ban in Australia and could take effect next year.
2: It's going to be very interesting to see what the government is going to do for younger people, because let's not forget that many of these kids that have got accounts have been encouraged by parents and said it's okay to fake their age in order to get on them.
1: Harry and Meghan have been documented critics of the dangers of social media and issued a statement saying the ban is a welcome step forward. Today we celebrate a yummy treat that was named after a mistake, and the name walked the line of acceptable conversation. More from Bree Tennis.
0: In 1880, a candy maker overcooked some caramel and invented a dense, creamy treat. Back in the day, the word fudge was considered rebellious, and it stuck. It's easy to make, just three ingredients. So easy, college women used to make it in their dorm rooms, causing even more rebellion. We're a nation of fudge lovers, eating about 2 pounds each a year, mostly during the holidays. But today, seek it out.
1: Michael Kastner, NBC News Radio.
3: With a news update on WHTC Holland's Cool FM, I'm Gary Stevens. We are learning more about a tragic incident in the waters of Lake Michigan between Holland and Grand Haven over the weekend. Yesterday, the Ottawa County Sheriff's Office disclosed the names of two former Wheaton College football teammates who had drowned near the south pier of the Pigeon Lake Channel on Saturday afternoon. It appeared that, during a social gathering, several persons jumped into the water. A short time later, 24-year-old Philip Loturco of Warrenville, Illinois, that's near Joliet, started struggling. Several other people jumped in, attempting to rescue him, including 26-year-old Jalen Schaefer of Ada. One of the two men was able to be pulled from the waters during this effort, while first responders recovered the other man. Attempts to resuscitate the man at the scene proved to be unsuccessful. At this point, the incident is not considered to be suspicious in nature, but an investigation into the matter continues. And anyone with any information is asked to contact the Ottawa County Sheriff's Office or Ottawa County Silent Observer. Fuel prices continue to hover around the $4 mark along the lakeshore and across the state. As of dawn this morning, AAA of Michigan's daily canvassing of stations showed a per-gallon average statewide of 4.15. That's down 3 pennies from yesterday, 7 cents from a week ago, and 71 cents in a month's time. However, it's 11 cents more than the current national average and a whopping $1.07 from last year. It may have an impact on summer travel, according to Adrian Woodland with the Auto Club Group in Dearborn.
4: It's definitely making a difference, because that $53 for a 15-gallon tank is $12 more than the highest price we saw in 2025. And that highest price came in August of last year.
3: Locally, Ottawa County's average of $3.95 is 4 cents less than neighboring Kent County, 8 cents under Muskegon County, and 13 cents below that of Allegan County. Walker police say a man was killed and two others were wounded in an attempted murder-suicide yesterday morning at a home on Bristol Avenue. A 68-year-old man died from a self-inflicted gunshot, and a 64-year-old man and a 70-year-old woman were hospitalized. She underwent emergency surgery yesterday, and he had talked to detectives. The three are all related. The shootings remain under investigation. An Indiana man is accused of making a bomb threat on Saturday against the Gridlife Festival in South Haven, after he had been kicked out of Gingerman Raceway. The Van Buren County Sheriff's Office says the 35-year-old man from Plymouth, Indiana, allegedly put a bag near the music stage and told detectives that there was a bomb in the bag. It didn't contain any explosives, but a white powder in the bag tested positive for ketamine, and he also had suspected LSD on him. He is in the Van Buren County Jail on charges of a false report of a bomb threat, false report of a terrorist threat, resisting and obstructing police, possession of ketamine, and criminal trespass. The Detroit Tigers, a 9-3 winner over the Astros in Houston last night, take on the Astros again at Daikin Park this evening. Coverage with Dan Dickerson begins at 7:45 p.m. on WHTC Holland's Cool FM. 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
10: 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Traffic and weather together. US 31 is busy this morning. We'll call that moderate to heavy volume. Expect some delays, some slowdowns as you travel north and southbound. On the other side, Business 196 Chicago Drive, clear. Your weather outlook from WHTC.com. Partly cloudy today, scattered thunderstorms later on. Some gusty winds, small hail possible today, high 69. Mostly clear, 57 tonight. Tomorrow, Wednesday, becoming cloudy. Rain later in the day, 66. Mostly cloudy Thursday, 66. Right now, partly cloudy, 64 in Zeeland, 68 in Holland. The latest news, weather, and sports is available anytime at WHTC.com.
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10: Straight up 8:13 on your Tuesday morning. Partly cloudy, 64 in Zeeland, 68 in Holland. Our high today about 69. Joining us this morning is State Senator Sean McCann. We've talked to the State Senator before, and Senator, thanks for taking the time to join us on WHTC. Good morning.
16: Good morning. Thanks so much for having me on, Dan.
17: Oh, boy, we got a lot to cover. Several issues have been making headlines recently, from a new congressional poll in West Michigan to action in Washington on military authority and efforts to address affordability concerns here in Michigan. So I guess let's start with that new poll. A recently released poll shows you leading Congressman Bill Huizinga in a potential congressional matchup. And what was your initial reaction when you saw those numbers?
16: Yeah, well, I was really pleasantly surprised to see that the numbers show us pulling ahead, but also not entirely surprising when we look at how this race is shaping up and what the incumbent's voting record and performance in office has been. You know, it's easy to sort of say some things maybe here in the last couple weeks or months about what you think your record has been, but the votes don't lie. Voting to cut health care and take it away from people, not supporting the War Powers resolution that passed through Congress a couple weeks ago on the war with Iran, and really just not being present in the district or having public town hall meetings. This is, I think, what's reflected in the news with that poll, and I think that voters are ready for a change. I think that people see that the direction of Congress is not going in a direction that's helpful to them, and that we need to turn over a new leaf here in the 4th Congressional District. And this poll, I think, shows us in that ballpark. It's not Election Day. We've got a long ways to go. We've got a lot of voters to meet and still talk to. But I think that it shows that this is a district that's looking for a change to be made.
17: Right. Talking about poll numbers, and as you mentioned, it's kind of early in the game here. So how much stock do you put into early polling this far ahead of an election?
16: Sure. Well, polls are a snapshot in time. We know that. Election is not tomorrow. But a lot of people look at these polls as indicators of how the race is going. This is a valid poll. It's not one of those kinds of polls where people try to persuade you to giving a certain kind of answer. It's very straightforward about who the incumbent is and who I am. And it takes that measurement. And since this is a race that's on the national radar screen, it's a race that could determine the balance of the U.S. House of Representatives and which party has the majority in the fall. It's a good indicator for a lot of people on both sides of the aisle that this race is a very serious and a very competitive race. And I think you're going to see continued attention on this race in all kinds of ways as we go forward from here. If it were not, you know, an outcome where I was ahead, if I was, you know, substantially behind, let's say, then I think that would cause a very different signal to get sent. But we know this is a competitive race. We know it's got national implications, and we know it could affect the balance of power with the House.
17: Of course, you know, Congressman Huizinga has represented the area for more than a decade. What would you argue is the biggest difference, maybe, between your approach and his approach?
16: Right, Dan. Well, and so it's one thing to just remember that this congressional district is relatively new. We've only, for example, in the Kalamazoo, Portage area, Battle Creek, and places over to the lakeshore, St. Joe, Benton Harbor, have really only had congressmen as their incumbent representative for the last 3 or so years. So I think what we see is that he's just not been present. You know, no town halls or public opportunities to speak with him or answer questions since 2017. And as we've talked about before, as a state senator here representing the Kalamazoo County area, I'm happy to do coffee hours, town halls, special issue meetings, meet with groups around the country or around the district and be available to answer questions and concerns of voters and to hear from them personally and directly. And, you know, we might get a chance. I actually had a nice listening session last week with the governor here in town. You know, that's one difference. Another difference is I've voted to support and expand health care in the state of Michigan, as opposed to Congress and Congressman Huizinga voting to take Medicaid away from thousands of his own constituents. I have not been in favor of the tariffs that have come from the national Trump administration. Certainly think that we should shut down the J.H. Campbell coal plant that operates in the 4th Congressional District that the Trump administration is keeping alive and that Congressman Huizinga has said nothing about other than to presume that he's fine with it continuing to operate, even though it was supposed to shut down. So there's a lot of differences here. And again, we hope this is a reflection of a need for some change amongst the voters.
17: State Senator Sean McCann joining us this morning. And let's turn to Washington now. The House recently approved a war powers resolution related to military action involving Iran. And for listeners who may not have followed the debate closely, what does that vote mean?
16: Yeah, thanks, Dan. I mean, this was an attempt, successful finally, of the U.S. House to pass a resolution that says they should be able to have a say in the continued military operations as it relates to Iran. And unfortunately, Congressman Huizinga, this resolution came up four times before it passed successfully in a bipartisan vote, but not with Congressman Huizinga's support. Four votes, four no votes, basically a rubber stamp to let the Trump administration continue to pursue whatever they've been pursuing in Iran, unfettered and unchecked by another branch, a co-equal branch of government, which is what the founding fathers had envisioned here. So, you know, we got into this war. The administration got us into this war under very dubious pretenses. We have seen the effects of it on our economy and the fact that it's just driving costs up on everyday families. Remember, this is a president and an administration that said they would lower our costs on day one. And now, you know, we're at a point where there may be some kind of tentative agreement on the hoof here in the next day or so. We'll see how that shakes out. But it's not a war we should have ever been in the first place. And Congress, you know, the House finally said we need to assert ourselves here. But Congressman Huizinga did not do that. I would have been happy to vote for the War Powers Resolution had I been in Washington, D.C., representing the people of the 4th Congressional District, because they're seeing this war just drive up costs. And even if we get to some kind of a ceasefire or a resolution that finally gets the Gulf of Hormuz, the Strait of Hormuz, open and running again, this is the shock to the global economy that's just causing costs to rise. They certainly aren't being brought under control by this Congress and this administration.
17: Senator, before we run out of time, let's talk about Governor Gretchen Whitmer recently held an affordability-focused town hall in Kalamazoo. What were some of the key concerns residents raised during that discussion?
16: Yeah, I was honored to have Governor Whitmer come and join me in Kalamazoo. We had a group put together where we heard from a small business owner, an entrepreneur, a young parent, and a senior citizen on Medicaid. And really the stories are similar to a lot of the stories I hear as I circulate around the 4th Congressional District. People are struggling with health care costs and how they're going to either make their medications work or how they're going to keep their chronic health issues under control. Had a young parent who said she's had a child, they've added a child to their family, but aren't sure they can add another one even though they'd like to, because of the extreme difficult costs of child care for parents and families, not to mention, you know, trying to afford a home and groceries and make the bills work. And then a coffee store operator. You know, we've seen coffee prices across the United States go up 50% thanks to tariffs that this administration has levied illegally, by the way. And, you know, this makes it very difficult for this person to make their business margins work. We've all seen how our coffees are going up in price, whether you make it at home or you get it through the drive-through or you stop by this person's small business. It's more expensive now. And so we heard those stories, and that's what we're going to continue to do, is listen to people's stories across the 4th Congressional District to inform us on how we need to make a better community and state and country. And I know that's why we need a change here in the 4th Congressional District.
17: All right. Before I let you go today, is there anything else you'd like listeners to know about what you're working on in Lansing or on the campaign trail? Plus, toss in your website as well.
16: Yeah, thanks. Hope folks will go to McCann for Congress, Sean McCann for Congress, for more information, SeanMcCannForCongress.com, or just Google Sean McCann or State Senator in Lansing. We're trying to get the budget done on time, which we should be able to do, but there's been more difficulty and drama added to this budget process than is necessary. But I want to make sure that as a state senator, we deliver a balanced and on-time budget, especially for our schools. Our K-12 schools need to get their plans and budgets in place. So, and then I just look forward to meeting and talking to folks around the 4th Congressional District in the months ahead, and hope to earn their votes.
17: State Senator Sean McCann joining us this morning. Senator, thanks for your time as usual, and we look forward to talking with you again soon.
16: Thanks for having me on. Have a great day.
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17: 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We have part of cloudy skies, 64 in Zeeland, 68 in Holland. 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
2: Good morning and a happy Tuesday. 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Dan Evans with Gary Stevens in the newsroom, and our current conditions in Zealand, partly cloudy 66, mostly cloudy in Holland 69, weather details on the way. In your next half hour, your final half hour of WHTC Morning News on Holland's Cool FM, your NBC News update right around the corner. We'll get local news headlines with Gary. Caleb Holzman from DeBrine Seed has the garden party. We have all that more coming up after your NBC News update.
3: NBC News Radio, I'm Michael Kastner. President Trump is touting a newly announced deal with Iran. Trump announced the deal as he met with world leaders at the G7 summit in France early Monday. This morning, he told reporters it limits Iran's nuclear ambitions.
4: They originally wrote that we will not develop a nuclear weapon. I said, no, you're not going to develop it. You're not going to buy either. So we have that took another couple of days of time.
3: It's designed to reopen the Strait of Hormuz and implement a 60-day window for the U.S. and Iran to strike a long-term deal curtailing Iran's nuclear ambitions. Today's primary election day for voters in Georgia, Alabama, Oklahoma, and Washington, D.C. President Trump may not be on the ballot, but his political muscle is being tested, including in Georgia's Senate race. Michael Kastner, NBC News Radio.
5: Good morning. I'm Gary Stevens in the WHTC newsroom, and these are some of the stories we're following for you. A 21-year-old Holland man could be in his 50s before he's a free man again. Things are getting ugly in East Lansing, and a national poll finds phone tracking is following many youngsters well into adulthood. 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
2: 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Traffic and weather together. A little bit lighter volume-wise, we'd just call that moderate volume now. Just some minor slowdowns. U.S. 31, Business 196, a little bit more volume, but we'll still call it light this morning. Checking your weather from WHTC.com. Partly cloudy today. We do have scattered thunderstorms, gusty winds, a small hail, all possible later on today. High 69. Mostly clear, 57 this evening. Tomorrow, becoming cloudy. Rain later in the day, 66. Thursday, mostly cloudy, 66. Now, partly cloudy, 64 in Zealand, 68 in Holland. Get the forecast sent to weekdays by texting the word STORM to 80373.
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10: I Knew You from Toy Story 5 moves into the number one spot, followed by Ella Langley's Choosin' Texas at number two. Drake's Janice STFU is number three. Rod Stewart canceled his show in San Diego Friday night, about 45 minutes before he was supposed to take the stage.
12: The show's promoter, Live Nation, said a sinus infection was the reason for the last-minute cancellation. The following day, Rod posted to his Instagram account as he and his two sons were flying to Boston to see Scotland in the World Cup.
13: Here we are flying off to Boston to see Scotland in the World Cup. It's been 28 years. So these kids, I've told them about it, but they've never been. I've been to seven World Cups.
12: That news prompted multiple angry posts to Instagram from fans. A representative for Stewart said the 81-year-old singer was administered a few rounds of steroids and treatment, but he had no voice and was unable to perform, despite sounding fine in the Instagram post. Stewart's next scheduled concert is tonight at the Red Rocks Park and Amphitheater in Colorado. I'm John Fink.
10: And Zoe Kravitz is opening up about her future plans. The actress, who is reportedly engaged to Harry Styles, tells British Vogue she plans to balance having a family and a career, saying you have to be realistic and decide where you want your energy to be. That's entertainment. I'm Daria Albinger.
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2: 8:38. It's a Tuesday morning. WHTC Morning News on Holland's Cool FM, 16th day of June. We're bringing in Caleb Holzman from DeBrine Seed. We call it the Garden Party on a Tuesday morning, and I have Mr. Holzman via the magic of Google Meet. Looking good, feeling good this morning, Mr. Holzman.
17: Absolutely. It's been a beautiful week thus far.
2: Oh, my. Really nice, and over the weekend, too. I'm sure you got a little bit of your own personal gardening in, didn't you?
17: Absolutely, yes. I was just out there watering it this morning before we came in.
2: What's looking good in the Caleb garden today?
17: So far, everything's looking pretty good. We got some squash, we got some cucumbers, we got some tomatoes and some beans and peppers, and of course, got to have some flowers for the wife, too.
2: Absolutely. Well, let's kick it off here, Caleb. I understand there's a sale going on today. Talk about that.
17: Yes, our sale is our most famous summer sale is coming down the tracks here. It's not quite on yet, but we just want to get it on the radar.
2: Yeah.
17: Not next week, but the following week, we'll be starting our Milorganite sale. That'll be going for 2 weeks. It'll go from June 29th to July 11th, and it's gonna be a fun one. We typically sell a lot of Milorganite during those 2 weeks, and we are pumped.
2: All right, Caleb, what's happening this week, too? Of course, warmer weather means warmer soil. Looks like our soil temperature about 70 degrees, and that kind of gets the grubs going, doesn't it?
17: Absolutely, it does. Those grubs are definitely ready to come out of dormancy here, and they will be pupating out as their beetles, and they'll be attacking us from the air rather than from the ground. So right now, for about beginning of June to beginning of July, it was a great time to get that season-long grub prevention down. We have that in a 5,000 square feet and a 10,000 square feet. If you have a little bit bigger yard, we have the Merit grub control, which is the same thing as the BioAdvanced season-long grub control. It's just a little bit stronger, so that'll do around 15,000 square feet. Otherwise, if you haven't done any fertilizing yet this summer or done any insect control this summer, we do have a product that is a 3-in-1 product. It is the Anderson's Electus. It has 18% nitrogen and 5% potash, as well as bifenthrin for your insect control and imidacloprid for your grub control. So if you haven't done anything yet this summer, that is a really great one to get down. I, as a matter of fact, just put it down last night, and we're hoping to get some rain here either this afternoon or tomorrow.
2: All righty, and warm and wet weather creates ants and fleas and ticks and more, and you guys talk a lot about this Ortho Bug Clear.
17: Yes, absolutely. That Ortho Bug Clear is a great one. We've been pretty bad with ticks so far this spring and early summer, so that Ortho Bug Clear is a great one to get down. Like I mentioned earlier, that Anderson's with the Electus, that is a 3-in-1. That'll take care of your bugs, so your ants, fleas, ticks. It'll do your grubs as well as fertilize the lawn, the yard.
2: There you go.
17: So that is a great one to get down. If you've done the fertilization already, absolutely, that Bug Clear is a phenomenal one to get down. Get it watered in to be activated, and get rid of all those nasty, creepy crawlies.
2: Yes, go away, I say.
17: Yes.
2: Caleb Holzman from Divine Seed in Zealand, our garden party every Tuesday morning around this time. Caleb, on a side note, too, I decided I'm going to wait till fall to plant my grass in that small area there. I don't want to have to water it and water it and water it. I did some research, and I listened to you. A little easier in the fall, little better for the spot, right?
17: Yes, absolutely. Much easier in the fall. I will be doing some overseeding in my yard this fall as well, try to thicken things up a little bit. But in the fall, obviously spring and fall are your two best times. Fall a little bit better than the spring, just because we already have that nice warm soil temperature, and the air temperature will be cooling, whereas in the spring, we're kind of waiting for that soil temperature to warm up as the weathers are warming up as well. So I will be getting that lawn nice and good. I've been tasked by the wife to do so. So we'll be doing that this fall.
2: Sounds good. Caleb Holzman from Divine Seed. If you do have a quick question, 616-395-1450. And Caleb, we do have a caller. Good morning. You're on with Caleb.
18: Yes, Caleb. We have a question. We have so many potato bugs.
17: How do we get rid of them? They have been bad this year. Potato bugs are one that are, they can be a little bit more difficult to get rid of than others just because they are beetles, so they have a bit of a protective shell to them. But we do have the Colorado Potato Beetle Spray that comes either in a concentrate or a ready-to-use bottle, just depending on how much you need to use or how many potatoes you have. But that is a great product. It uses spinosad, and that'll take care of your Colorado potato beetles. But it will also take care of any other insects that you have going on, too. So that's a great one for the garter.
18: Okay, thank you so much, Caleb.
17: Of course, thank you.
2: Appreciate your call, too. And if you're not able to ask Caleb a question this morning, Caleb, you always have time for questions at DeBrine Seed, right?
17: Absolutely, yes. You can stop in with a picture of any questions or comments you may have. You can give us a call if you have a quick question. Otherwise, yeah, stop on in. We'll happily help with anything you got going on.
2: Caleb, another quick comment before we move on here that, you know, I complained about my yard kind of drying out really, really quickly. But, boy, it's amazing how quickly it goes back to green with some rain.
17: Absolutely, It's last year we had very prolonged stretches without rain. This far, so far, we'll knock on wood. Hopefully it keeps happening. Right when we think it's about to get a little bit dry, we get a nice good rainstorm coming in or a nice couple days of rain coming in, and that really greens everything up. So hopefully that keeps happening this year, and we don't have to run the sprinklers as much as we did last summer.
2: All right, sir. A lot of folks are growing tomatoes, and there's something I've never heard of called blossom end rot. Talk about that and how we avoid that.
17: Yes, absolutely. Blossom end rot is really something that can happen to tomatoes, peppers, all of your fruiting veggies, so squash even too. It's more commonly seen in tomatoes, but it's a calcium deficiency. So most of the time your veggies get their calcium from the water. And if you go too long without watering, so if they get super wet and then they dry out for a while and then they get super wet again, that calcium can't make it all the way to the end of the fruit. So you start to get blackening on the end of that tomato. So calcium nitrate is something nice that you can sprinkle around the base, get it watered in, and that will help with that calcium deficiency. It is also a nice source of nitrogen, so it'll help fertilize that plant as well. That's something that I put around the tomatoes and around the peppers every year, and it really seems to help quite a lot. And that's, again, that's calcium nitrate. That comes in a little 3.5-pound bag for around $8 to $10.
2: Couple more things for you, Caleb. Yeah, my driveway in the cracks drives me crazy. The weeds in the driveway, and I have taken your advice. A little Roundup seems to do the trick.
17: Yes, absolutely. Roundup is a great one. They do have a new product called Roundup Dual Action, and what that does is it's just your regular Roundup, but it adds a little bit of a prevention in there too. So you can spray it once. It'll prevent any weeds from coming back in or growing back in for the next 4 months. Now, that being said, if it's in the yard or if it's in the landscape, you want to make sure that you have everything planted that you want planted, because it will prevent growth for 4 months.
2: Okay.
17: So if it's those areas in the cracks in the driveway or in the pavement or the cement or anywhere like that, it's great. I was just out there spraying it this morning, and you'll see those things start to shrivel up and brown by the next day.
2: Works for me, that's for sure. One more thing here, and I can't believe in the middle of June you want to talk about pumpkin seeds.
17: Yes, pumpkin seeds are a great thing to plant right now. We are having a lot of our big pumpkin growers come in and grab everything that they need. We don't like to plant pumpkins too early in the spring with the rest of everything, because then you get pumpkins in early to mid-September, and nobody wants that. They'll be rotted by Halloween.
2: Right. So nobody wants
17: get
2: that.
17: Get those things in around this time of the year, and you should have pumpkins by mid-October to late October, right around Halloween, right around for that fall decor.
2: All right. Caleb Holzman, DeBrine Seed in Zealand, has our garden party this morning. Leave us, as usual, with all the details, sir.
17: Absolutely. We are DeBrine Seed here, 1 block north of Main Street in downtown Zealand. We're right on the corner of Washington and Elm Street, just south of the train tracks. We're 101 East Washington Avenue. We're here Monday through Friday, 7:30 to 5:30, and Saturday, 7:30 to 3.
2: All right, sir. Enjoy this slightly cooler weather, because you know it's going to turn around and we're going to get hot again before we know it.
17: Yes. But we'll enjoy the nice working weather while we can.
2: All right, Caleb, have a great week. Let's talk again next Tuesday, sir.
17: I think we can do that.
2: All righty. 848 WHTC Morning News on Holland's Cool FM.
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21: 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Partly cloudy, 64 in Zeeland, 68 in Holland, and Dobie Gray.

WHTC Morning News on Holland's Cool FM, straight up 8:54. Original members Randy Backman and Burton Cummings back with the Guess Who. They'll be in Grand Rapids on the 1st. It's American Woman.

0: 857 WHTC Morning News on Holland's Cool FM. A final check of traffic and weather, starting with traffic. US 31 still fairly busy this morning. We'll call that moderate to heavy volume. Expect some delays and slowdowns as you travel north and south through Holland this morning. Business 196, as usual, looking good, no issues.
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0: Here is the latest forecast from WHTC.com. We're looking at a partly cloudy day today, but just some weather moving in. Scattered thunderstorms, gusty winds, small hail, all possible later on today, high of 69.

0: Gary's scheduled guest this morning, what's new in Holland Public Schools, and Ottawa County Clerk, Register of Deeds, Justin Roebuck. Tomorrow on WHTC Morning News, your Holland Public Schools report, Farmers Market report, Humane Society update, and more. Have yourself a fantastic Tuesday. Be good to yourself. Take care of each other. We will talk again tomorrow.
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2: NBC News Radio, I'm Michael Kastner. Georgia, Alabama, Oklahoma, and Washington, D.C. hold primary elections today. In Alabama's Republican Senate primary runoff, Trump-backed Congressman Barry Moore faces former Navy SEAL Jared Hudson. President Trump is speaking out on efforts to end the war with Iran.
3: We have our deal done with Iran, and it should be successful. It goes to a second stage, which I think will be actually easier.
2: Following a meeting with the Emir of Qatar on the sidelines of the G7 summit in France today, Trump told reporters the U.S. would not be investing in Iran, despite what he called a rumor that got out there yesterday. He said the most important part of the deal is that Iran will never have a nuclear weapon. Exact details of the agreement have yet to be made public, but according to reports, it will open the Strait of Hormuz and open a 30-day window to strike a long-term deal. Severe storms are expected to take aim at parts of the Midwest and Northeast this week. More from Mark Mayfield.
4: The weather threat is expected to start today with gusty winds and hail set to hit parts of Illinois, Indiana, and Michigan. Major cities like Chicago, Indianapolis, and Detroit could all be impacted. Later in the week, the severe weather threat is expected to move into New York City, Washington, D.C., and other large East Coast cities. This comes just days after both regions were hit by destructive winds and large hail. I'm Mark Mayfield.
2: Accused CEO killer Luigi Mangione is set to be back in a New York courtroom today for a hearing. He's charged in the murder of United Healthcare CEO Brian Thompson on a New York City sidewalk in 2024. Before the opening bell, U.S. stock futures are flat. Michael Kastner, NBC News Radio.
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2: A 16-year-old accused of raping and murdering his stepsister on a cruise ship is now in custody of the U.S. Marshals. More from Tammy Trujillo.
6: Timothy Hudson turned himself in Monday after a federal judge in Florida revoked his pretrial release, writing that the crime, quote, suggests a level of psychopathy and lack of remorse that raises concerns that Hudson could snap at any time. Hudson's facing charges over the November 2025 murder of his 18-year-old stepsister Anna Kepner while on board a Carnival cruise. Hudson's own mother has called for her son to remain in custody, saying that seeing him walk freely just adds to the family's grief and outrage. Hudson's being tried as an adult.
2: Jury selection begins today in the federal death penalty trial of a man charged in the 2022 racially motivated mass shooting at Topps Supermarket in Buffalo, New York. More from Natalie Migliori.
7: Peyton Gendron is already serving life in prison with no chance of parole after pleading guilty to the murders of 10 black people in state court. The death penalty is now at the center of his federal case. U.S. District Judge Lawrence Velardro will preside over the trial, giving prospective jurors instructions that describe the allegations against Gendron before they answer an extensive written questionnaire. If found guilty, the jurors will determine whether he should be executed.
2: Authorities are investigating a skydiver sighting by a pilot on the final

0: approach to LAX. In Los Angeles, Daniel Martindale.
1: A Gulfstream jet pilot reported a potential skydiver crossing over the plane on Sunday afternoon. The pilot told the control tower someone in a wingsuit was at an elevation of about 4,000 feet. The FAA approach control facility in Southern California reported a skydiver in the area west of the 605 freeway and north of the 105 freeway at about 2:30 p.m. The LA County Sheriff's Department sent a helicopter to the area, but didn't find anyone matching the description in the air.
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2: With a news update on WHTC Holland's Cool FM, I'm Gary Stevens. A 21-year-old Holland man could be in his 50s before he is a free man again. Yesterday, 20th Circuit Court Judge John Hulsing sentenced Jose Rosales Torres to between 81 and 400 months in prison. He pleaded no contest to an armed robbery charge in exchange for having a fleeing and eluding count against him dropped. Last October 29th, the accused, along with two teenagers, held up the West Isle of One Stop convenience store at gunpoint and took undisclosed merchandise, leaving the clerk on duty unhurt. A high-speed chase in DeKalb County shortly ensued before deputies had spotted an abandoned vehicle there, apprehending the three suspects who had attempted to continue fleeing on foot. While a 17-year-old was released to his guardians at the time of his arrest, Rosales Torres and his 16-year-old brother were both charged as adults in the crime. There was no mention as to the disposition of the teens at the time of the older man's sentencing. Things are getting ugly in East Lansing. Yesterday, Michigan State men's basketball coach Tom Izzo spoke out about the changes in leadership at the school, telling reporters that he is disgusted by the turmoil within the MSU leadership that led to the departures of President Kevin Kusevich and Athletic Director Jay Batt. Kusevich said following his taking a new role at Clemson University that he was leaving an unsustainable situation in East Lansing, while Batt was introduced yesterday as the new AD at Kentucky. Term-limited State Senator Roger Victory of Hudsonville, one of two preferred GOP candidates for the MSU board in this November's general election, blames a lack of leadership for the problems surrounding the green and white.
3: I look at the Michigan State board. That does not emulate leadership. There's a number of board members that have put their own self-serving interests forward. We have a current board member that is suing Michigan State University for a multi-million dollar amount of money. I'm sorry, if you're serving on the board, that is a position to give your time, your insight to the university, not to take multi-million dollars away from the university.
2: Victory is referring to a threatened federal lawsuit by MSU trustee Rima Vassar, claiming the university and other trustees violated her due process and First Amendment rights repeatedly, and she would be seeking at least $25 million in damages if Kusevich doesn't respond to her complaints by tomorrow. A national poll out yesterday finds phone tracking is following many kids well into adulthood. The University of Michigan Health poll says 52% of parents track the location of adult children between the ages of 18 and 25. Most say they do it for safety or emergencies. Nearly one in four parents who track their adult kids say checking the app makes them anxious. And researchers say constant tracking can also get in the way of young adults learning to manage their own lives. The Detroit Tigers take on the Astros in Houston tonight. Coverage begins at 7:45 p.m. on WHTC, Holland's Cool FM. 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
2: And here's the latest forecast from WHTC.com. Scattered thunderstorms today, 70. Partly cloudy tonight, 58. Afternoon rain tomorrow, 66. Morning clouds, afternoon sunshine for Thursday,
6: 67. Currently 69 in Zeeland, 69 in Holland. Get the forecast in 2 weekdays by texting the word storm to 80373. And
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9: 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The virtual backyard fence, where people in the Holland Zeeland area have had a chance for more than 50 years to get what's on their mind off of their chest and onto the radio, as well as hear from and talk to newsmakers and newsbreakers from the lakeshore. 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
6: Okay, now you know the real reason why I shaved off my goatee a couple of years ago. Although I don't have the ridged forehead like Worf did. Good morning, welcome to Talk of the Town for this Tuesday, June 16th. We are officially on the back half of June. We're quickly approaching the summer solstice. When the days will, after Sunday, become shorter, and the specter of winter will slowly creep among us. The loveliness of spring and the enjoyment of summer will be only a memory when it becomes December 16th. 6 months from now instead of June 16th, as it is today. So enjoy the decent weather, although today will be a little chillier. Won't have temperatures tickling 80. We might get to 70. And we'll see some raindrops fall. But we'll get through it. We always do. Glad you made us. Glad you made it here. Appreciate you joining us on Talk of the Town, open line. 616-395-1450. On board today, we'll have update from Holland Public Schools. Either Superintendent Nick Cassidy or his spokesman, Jason Craner, will join us. Talk about the off-season now for schools. The last vestiges, technically, of academic 2026. We still have another 14 days to go. It ends officially on the 30th. But classes are done, athletic competition is done, and work is being done on building that new football stadium for the Dutch to be ready in the fall of 2027. We'll also have Brian Spencer, What's New Around Howland. Ottawa County Clerk, Register of Deeds, Justin Roebuck will be joining us today, and we'll have Lindsay Lawrence's Evergreen Commons report a little after 11, following Michael Kastner's NBC News. All right, interesting. And I'm not certain if this could be considered profound. Probably not. But it did get me to do some thinking, okay? And if you want to weigh in what I'm going to talk about, we're more than happy to. 616-395-1450. You know, we are a creature of what surrounds us. Let me explain. How one is surrounded by their living and working experiences, to a certain extent, really shapes a little of their own personality. We are a creature of our environment. Here's the point. If you live and work, say, along the lakeshore, in terms of you got a nice house near Lake Michigan, perhaps. You know, you are well-to-do, perhaps. You think a certain way. You act a certain way. You have a certain attitude that can rub people the wrong way or, you know, can be a little attractive, you know. You enjoy listening to yacht rock radio because you have a yacht, you know. And yet, you take a look at somebody who might be living or working in the farmland, you know. They have a certain attitude, certain approach. Those who live in the city, and I'm not talking about Holland or Zealand, say who live in GR or Detroit or Chicago or Kalamazoo. They got a certain attitude, certain approach to things. I really believe that we are creatures of the environment that we live and we work in. And it can change. It can change based on how you move, where you move, and how long you've been in a certain spot. One could be born and raised in the gritty streets of the city. But you come to find, after a number of years, perhaps in the provinces, that one's attitude towards life changes. It is unusual, I don't want to say rare, but it is unusual to find a person who might be in a totally foreign situation and yet maintain, if not their values, maintain their approach to life, their way they view life from what they were as they grew up or from what they were before they moved. I think to a certain extent, a person who is a professional diplomat, one who represents their country in a foreign land, and yet is not a diplomat that has to be able to maintain a little bit of what they were growing up or what they were before they were dispatched to, say, some remote outpost. A successful diplomat is able to not be assimilated by their environment. I was just thinking about that because a couple of weeks ago, my wife's niece got married. Beautiful beach ceremony on the shores of Lake Michigan on the north side, up on the north side. The groom's parents have a cottage. This is not, you know, this is not their home, I think. I think it's a cottage. And it was very luxurious, very nice. But I was just thinking, you know, I'd feel out of place there. Because I grew up in the city. I've spent much of my adult life living in the suburbs, but not in affluence. And I'd be uncomfortable. And it got me to thinking about that we are indeed creatures of the environment that we are raised and we grow up in, and our view of the world is shaped that way. It is a rare person indeed to be able to have the view of, say, someone who lives in the city, and yet they themselves live in the country. I was just thinking about that. I wanted to share it with you. 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
6: Welcome back to Talk of the Town for this Tuesday, June 16th. I'm Gary Stevens. A little bit of open line right now before we have an update on what's new in Holland Public Schools coming up at the bottom of the hour. And we're open line at 616-395-1450. You've been talking about, well, a little bit more abstract, perhaps, instead of topic specific. Are we creatures of the environment we live and work in? And does that make it tougher to try to see, A, other points of view, and B, understand other points of view? It's not easy. I'm going to be honest with you, it's not easy. I sort of chuckle a little bit. With my social media accounts, most notably Facebook, but my social media accounts. And I have, as followers or friends, those who I've worked with, those I went to school with, from back in my days in Detroit. And I just find it amusing sometimes to see how we have changed over the years. And whether or not they'd be able to, quote unquote, survive in the provinces, as I like to call it out here, instead of being in the city. I just believe that living where I am and being where I am have changed me from what I may have thought when I first came over here in 2001. It has changed me. But it's also opened my eyes to being able to be open to opinions, to be a little understanding, because I can see where some people are coming from where they are and their own experiences. But I also see where I am now, why I think perhaps some of their opinions doesn't measure up, or I disagree with them. And I think my son might be starting to get through this too. My only son, who grew up on the east side of the state, went to school in Kalamazoo and spent a little time in the Lansing area, but for the most part, you know, he was basically reared in the eastern part of the state. And, you know, my first wife is definitely driving on the left side of the street. But he felt initially when he moved into Freeland a little uncomfortable, because Freeland, to a certain extent, is a lot like West Michigan. Freeland, of course, is in between Midland, Bay City, Saginaw. And a lot of what they are there can translate well here, okay? And my son had a little issues with that. I'm not certain. I think he's getting a little more comfortable there now. And I hope he can see that there is more than one opinion and more than one side of the story. So I just wanted to bring that up to get you thinking a little bit. If you wish to talk about it, we got a couple of minutes. 616-395-1450. 18 strikeouts. That's how many times the Tigers went down swinging or looking last night in Houston. 18 times. Now, normally, a team that strikes out that many times, usually very futile at the bat, they don't score many runs, and they usually lose. Last night, the Tigers struck out 18 times, yet beat the Houston Astros 9-3. Colt Keith hit three homers. Kevin McGonigal went yard. So too did Spencer Torkelson. 9 runs scored despite 18 of the 27 outs the Tigers made were via the strikeout. You don't win games that way. But the Tigers did yesterday, last night, in Houston. And ever since A.J. Hinch came to the Tigers have done pretty well against his former team, a team that he guided to a world championship with that garbage can banging. Tigers take on the Astros again, Dakin Field tonight, 7:45. Dan Dickerson's call. You can hear it on WHTC, Holland's Cool FM. 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Scattered thunderstorms developing today, 70. Some partly cloudy skies tonight, 58. Afternoon rain tomorrow, 66. Morning clouds, afternoon sunshine for Thursday, 67. Currently 70 in Zeeland, 69 in Holland. The latest news, weather, and sports available anytime at WHTC.com.
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6: President Trump says a deal struck with Persia that ultimately aims to end the conflict should be successful. More on that, Michael Kastner, NBC News Update. 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
17: Hey, West Michigan, it's Jer from Park Theater. 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
0: NBC News Radio, I'm Michael Kastner. Georgia, Alabama, Oklahoma, and Washington, D.C. hold primary elections today. In Alabama's Republican Senate primary runoff, Trump-backed Congressman Barry Moore faces former Navy SEAL Jared Hudson. President Trump is touting the newly announced deal with Iran. The deal hasn't been released by the White House yet, but reports say it will open up the Strait of Hormuz and allow a 60-day window for the U.S. and Iran to strike a long-term deal that curbs Iran's nuclear ambitions. He told reporters this morning he wasn't pleased with Israeli Prime Minister Benjamin Netanyahu and his attacks on Lebanon.
20: Now, I'm not happy with the way Israel has handled themselves with Lebanon and with Hezbollah. They should have been able to do this yet faster. It just goes on forever. And when that happens, it throws a negative light on the big deal.
0: Michael Kastner, NBC News Radio.
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6: Welcome back to Talk of the Town for this Tuesday, June 16th. Third Tuesday of the month, which means week checkup at this time on a monthly basis with what's new in Holland Public Schools. And Superintendent Nick Cassidy is on the other side of our table this morning. Nick, good morning. Hope all is well.
21: Yeah, thanks for having me, Gary. Everything's great.
6: If you have a question about what's going on in Holland Public Schools, superintendent's in the building. You can ask Nick at 616-395-1450. Well, academic 2026 is almost done, 14 days remaining before we flip to academic 2027, and the athletic year is over, the classroom is over, and it's time, well, dare I say, take a breath, a deep breath, and go, whew. No, he's shaking his head.
21: No, we have been so busy this summer, and that's the first question everybody asks me all the time is, oh, what do you do during the summer? And for me, as I've transitioned into this role from a building principal, we're used to have that euphoric feeling at the end of the year. That's gone now because it becomes crunch time of what can we do to get ready for the next year. And the biggest thing that we can do and the most important thing is make sure that we're fully staffed and ready for kids. And our HR director, deputy superintendent, Katie Pennington, has been just amazing in really helping recruit and bring in some really great hires this year coming through. And, I mean, we have 18 new certified staff that will be starting and some really hard-to-fill positions like some of our special ed programs, our TWBI programs, our deaf and hard of hearing programs, autism spectrum disorder programs, all hires there. But I think the one that's probably getting the most press right now with our families is we invested in a new athlete development coordinator, Mike Woodby, who's really working on strength and conditioning and preparing our kids for next year. And if you go on the website, you can look at the workout schedule, but it is every day. I know he has at least three, I think he actually expanded it to four sessions every day for kids to come in and work in. It's called HEAT, Holland Elite Athlete Training. And my kids have been going every day to go there, and man, they're coming home sore and tired. So I think it's doing its job. But that's been a big investment for us, and one that we know will help put Holland on an even playing field with some of our competition, because that's been missing for us.
6: How much is the training physical, and how much really should be as much mental between the years?
21: Yeah, I mean, that's a great point. I mean, it's a combination of both that we go through. We want to develop strong athletes with grit and determination, and there are different parts of that. I mean, one thing that I know is just going through this is providing the physical strength and endurance that they have to come into it is going to allow them to walk in with that swagger that we want to see from our athletes, but it also is going to help prevent injuries. And when we were debating and going back and forth about this, and I will say I was one of the last ones to get on board and say this is an investment we need to make, because I have a tough time pulling any money out of the extra money out of the classroom that we're investing in what we do. But when we saw last year, we had like 16 season-ending injuries last year from athletes, and a lot of those missed multiple seasons. Like, we can't continue to do that. We need to invest in this. And I think this is going to pay off. And he has been, I mean, he's only been here a couple of weeks, and man, we're seeing the difference already in our athletes and just their commitment to coming in and getting better. And so we're excited about that.
6: I'm going to throw this argument. You can debunk it or you might support it. I'm not really certain. I'm of the opinion that investing in extracurriculars, be it athletics, be it in the arts, does have a follow-through in the classroom in the sense that the students feel they want to be a part of something, not just the team directly or the program directly, but it carries over into the classroom as if to say, you know, I'm enjoying my time, we'll say the high schools, I'm enjoying my time at Holland High, I really want to come to school, and it just sort of carries over between the pride, for lack of a better term, the pride of competing, the pride of performing, and the pride of doing well in the classroom.
21: Yeah, absolutely. I agree with you 100%. And that's been a big focus of ours the last few years as we went through the strategic planning process a few years ago. That was one of our goals that's been really driving a lot of what we did. And it drove this decision, too, is we had this goal to increase connections to kids outside of the classroom, because what we're seeing are kids who are involved in athletics, performing arts, clubs, they're doing really well. I mean, at Holland High School, and the kids who are not connected to anything out have had a greater likelihood to struggle and not find that connection. And what I see with it, too, is when you're talking about building mentally strong kids, it's also that has a huge part to it, because you're committing not just to yourself but to others on a team. And that's what we want. That's what employers want, right? They want somebody that they know they're doing something bigger than themselves. And that's what athletics and performing arts does, and that's why it's worthy of an investment on our part.
6: If you have a question for Holland School Superintendent Nick Cassidy, 616-395-1450. May I ask a question about rounding some things off in academic 2026 to look ahead to 27? And I'm talking in particular one program, and that is Teachers Live Here. Where did it stand as we finished 26, and where does it stand going into 27?
21: Yeah, I mean, we're in a good spot. I think we are up to 25 total teachers so we've been doing this for 2.5 years now, 25 total teachers who have received this grant, which is right on par with where we should be at this point. And that is, I know that we'll have to go through and evaluate what that is for next year, because we have increased it with increased living costs of what that program looks like. So it'll probably be close to $30,000 by the time you put in closing costs, which if a teacher purchases a home within our attendance boundaries, this grant will also pay for their closing costs, or $2,500 towards it, and then about $27,500 towards that. We'll have 10 more grants available for next year for teachers, but I don't think we've used all the grants yet in a single cycle, because the first year was a half year, but we still had 10 grants available, and so, but we've increased the number each year that we've done it.
1: Is there ignorant question, concern of making sure that there's enough in the kitty for this? I mean,
21: yeah, looking at this, we think that we can keep this going for another decade. And when we worked with the donors and what this looks like down the road, and we feel strongly that this is something that can be supported at least 7 years, but could be up to a decade, depending on, one, if we get other funders that want to come in and support this. This isn't taking any money from Holland Public Schools General Fund. This has been community partners and donors that have come in and said, this is an investment we want to make, because we want to make sure that our teachers are coming here, staying here, raising their families, and investing in their communities. And so I think that this is something that we could have for a long time. I mean, heck, I'm looking at, I have a daughter who will be a sophomore next year, and she's looking at education. I'm like, oh my gosh, 10 years down the road, I mean, actually 8 years down the road, she could be looking for a teaching job, and maybe she would qualify for it.
1: All right, I'm going to throw this as a hypothetical thing more than anything else, Nick. Okay, you said 23, 25 have already been given this since the program started?
21: Yeah, 25 grants, yep.
1: Okay. In an ideal world, it would be 100% of all the teachers have either got a grant from Teachers Live Here or live in the district. That's the dream. It's not going to happen. You have attrition to retirement, attrition to teachers opting to move elsewhere. Sometimes it's their own decision. Others is because their spouse has another job and they have to travel. So you can't, having 100% is a pipe dream, and it's probably not going to happen. What would be an ideal ratio of teachers in, and I'm just saying instructors, in Holland Public Schools having residence within the district? What would be ideal?
21: Yeah, I mean, I don't know if you'll ever come up with an ideal situation with that. I mean, the tough thing is Holland is such a costly place to live. And for new teachers coming in or young families, it's really tough to afford those homes. I mean, I would love for every teacher to be here, or at least be close enough to be invested in this community. So I don't know. I mean, I think the biggest question is, and my dream would be that as a state, we provide funding that could provide teachers with pay where they could live in the communities where they serve without additional grants to support this. I mean, that would be my dream, but we have a long way to go before we get to that.
1: All right. Again, if you have a question for Nick Cassidy, Holland School Superintendent, 616-395-1450. Nick, I'm going to step aside from the district for a moment, if you don't mind, because I do want to talk a little education in general, with the fact that lawmakers in Lansing are trying to come to an agreement on budgets for fiscal 2027, including the school year budget. There are some groups, and I think it's today, they're requesting lawmakers, House Speaker Matt Hall, Senate Majority Leader Winnie Brinks, and Governor Whitmer, to make sure that, if nothing else, have the school budget signed and ready to go on July 1st. I have seen quotes from some lawmakers when they were pressed for, you know, what should educators do if there is not a budget approved by July 1st. And one leader in the House said, schools can plot for $10,000 plus in per pupil funding. That's not going to go down. They can start working with that number immediately. And some education leaders say, yeah, that's fine and dandy, What about at-risk students? What about special needs students? What about mandates that need to be funded, such as school safety? As an educator, as an educational administrator, talk about the situation in Lansing. How much does it tie your, being the district's, hands in planning financially for fiscal 2027?
21: I mean, it's huge. And we have to, the funny thing is that people don't realize, we have to pass a budget for next year in June. We haven't even had a budget finalized in Lansing. Last year, it wasn't until, what, October before it was. And so as we're going through there, I mean, districts who are in a position with a healthy fund balance can, like, okay, we can support and keep running even if this budget doesn't come through. Others who are, others who don't have that luxury, like, they have to start planning of, like, worst case scenario, what do we have to do to cut just in case this doesn't come through? And so there's definitely a lot of uneasiness at best, but there are, with delayed budgets coming in, you have districts who are cutting programs that hurt kids. And that's what a lot of people don't realize, because if you don't know for sure that that money is going to be there, you have to plan accordingly. And that's the unfortunate downside of it. But yeah, we're going through trying to plan in budget for next year when we have some ideas and guesses about what that looks like, but we don't know what at-risk funding will be. We don't know, like, what funding will be for MLs or for special education students. I know that we're planning on a small increase to the per pupil allowance, and that's what we're basing it on. But we've seen it before where that's been come out, and it's whittled away through negotiations throughout the summer. So I don't know. I wish it was easy. I mean, I don't know of anywhere else that where the planning is so backwards as it is in education, and because we're waiting on Lansing to provide us that, but we have to provide our budget before.
1: Is Holland in any trouble about possibly making some budget cuts?
21: No, and we're in a good spot. Going forward, we're planning for stability next year, and we've been really good with trying to maximize grants and support student programs, and so we're in a good spot moving forward into next year.
1: Okay. If you have a question for Nick Cassidy, Holland School Superintendent, 616-395-1450. I do want to bring this up. Talk about a young man by the name of Eli Walters, the first Holland High School student-athlete to be a member of the MHSAA Student Advisory Council.
21: Yeah, and Eli's a great kid. I've known him since, I think he was when he was a kindergartner at East when I was his principal, to see him come through. And, I mean, we just honored him a little bit ago at the athlete awards night, athletic awards night, because he had a record-breaking performance this year through, I can't remember how many yards, it was like 500 yards, and Finn Galloway had 7 touchdowns that game. But it's been cool to see him get involved in this advocacy and leadership in the athletic programs. But that's a huge honor for us, but it speaks also to Eli's character and how involved he is with everything at school. And he's a leader on and off the field, and that's really great to see.
1: And the reason why I want to spotlight, I'm spotlighting him, but really others can be spotlighted as well, because we have talked about, not only in our discussions on our monthly basis, but I've written stories on the website at whtc.com of young men and women from Holland Public Schools being involved in leadership situations, be it the Holland Area Youth Council or other things. We're seeing people from Holland Public Schools step up and really grasp the next generation of leaders is coming through Holland Schools.
21: Yeah, absolutely. And that's a huge product of this community, too, because there are opportunities created by several of our community partners and organizations here who see kids and put them in positions where it can elevate their status and put those in leadership positions. I mean, I think back a couple of years ago, LAUP had their big fall gala, and one of our students, Karina Martinez, came up and spoke to the entire group. I mean, there were 400 people in there, and I was like, how many adults have had the opportunity to go and speak to groups like that? But yeah, the youth advisory council. I mean, there are so many different opportunities in Holland, and that those windows are open and our kids are taking advantage of it. And that's been a huge, huge advantage that Holland has here that I don't think a lot of districts across the state have. But it's great to see. It's great to see that we have those opportunities, but it's even better to see our kids taking advantage of them and really flourishing in those leadership roles.
1: If you have a question for Holland School Superintendent Nick Cass, do you have time for a call or two? We'd like for you to join in the conversation. 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Increasing cloudiness today. Scattered thunderstorms. Temperature should stay steady around 70. Partly cloudy tonight, 58. Afternoon rain tomorrow, 66. And some morning clouds on Thursday. Giving way to afternoon sunshine, 67. Currently 72 in Zeeland, 69 in Holland. 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
1: It's election day, primary election day today in Georgia, Alabama, Oklahoma, and the District of Columbia. More on that, Michael Kastner, NBC News, top of the hour.
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1: Welcome back to Talk of the Town for this Tuesday, June 16th. I'm Gary Stevens. We are with Holland School Superintendent Nick Cassidy. Have a question for the superintendent, 616-395-1450. Hit the right button here. Yes, I did. Now, as the school year has ended in terms of classroom education, Nick, construction has begun in earnest on a lot of the projects that the latest fund bond issue has funded, and certainly, well, at least you didn't come in here with a hard hat. I can understand if you did.
21: Yeah, well, they didn't begin, but they definitely picked up the pace here once school is out. I mean, we have stuff going on everywhere. I mean, the Holland Heights building is wrapping up, and teachers are moving in right now. And they've been at our Longfellow building for the last 2 years, so they're moving back in, and we'll be opening most of that building, about three-quarters of it, is brand new, and it is a remarkable building. And so we added a classroom per grade level in that building as well. And so they'll be moving back in. We'll have a little additional space in that building this year. Holland West is it's halfway through the remodel project there that we're going through. And that used to be a middle school. Now we're transitioning it. I mean, 20 years, 30 years after the fact when it was a middle school to an actual elementary. And as we've redesigned some of those spaces, we're able to add a classroom per grade level in that building as well. So after next year, by fall of 2027, our Jefferson building will then be divided to go between those two buildings. And so that's part of our 5-year facility plan to make sure every kid is in updated facilities, but also to increase the efficiency of operations in the district. So academically, that's been a huge push for us right now as we try to finish these projects. We've already started the planning for the Jefferson building to be remodeled, which will be then become home for Holland Language Academy in 2028. And so once that one is done, most of our academic spaces will be done at that point besides general upkeep. But I think the thing that most people are excited about right now is we broke ground on our new athletic facility here just a little over a week ago, and they are going full bore at it right now. And fences are down, and they're starting on that, and that should be good to go and host our first home football game in the fall of 2027. We should have our baseball and softball fields done and ready to go by spring, and that's the goal. That's what we're on time frame to do. So,
6: what's the goal of the district in terms of classroom size? How many students would be the ideal number for a classroom?
21: Yeah, right now we're probably operating a little bit below what would the ideal classroom size for budget would be, but it's also what I know is best for kids, right? I mean, so we have a lot of classrooms that have been operating around, 16 kids a class in a lot of our elementary classes, which is great for teachers. It's great for kids. It's tough to maintain as a district. And that was part of the reason when we looked at, it's really tough to maintain class sizes in two section buildings because they're either going to be maxed out at 30 kids or they're going to be divided into two small classes of like 16. And that's what we've done in several of them. But we also know that that's not sustainable long term with it. I mean, ideally, I would love to have classes of 20 kids, 20 to 22 kids. Elementary, that's a great class size that's manageable for teachers, but also is something that you can supports the budget and is sustainable down the road. But in moving into three section and four section buildings at the elementary level, it allows us that cushion and flexibility to make sure that we can stay in a certain range as opposed to those, really small or really big classes.
6: Yeah. Growing up, when I did in the 60s and 70s, I cannot imagine a class less than 30. I'm sorry.
21: I know, and people have lost sight of that some, that it was pretty common practice not long ago to have those huge class sizes. But we also know that there are a lot of different needs with kids today than there were before. And that's a whole nother conversation. Could take a couple sessions of why that is right now. But we know that smaller class sizes provides more individualized instruction, and we want to support that. A class of 30 kids, that's a heavy lift for a teacher to go through all year when you have all the different needs of kids coming into one space.
6: And unfortunately, with a classroom of 30, one can be hidden, as in terms of a student.
21: Yeah.
6: Can basically say, well, I can just keep my mouth shut, and maybe I'll nod off in the back. Nobody will notice, but, sometimes that's not going through, but as you said, you got to make it economically feasible, not only with human resources, but also school resources as well.
21: Yeah, absolutely. And that's what I think we're on a path forward with this 5-year facility plan to put us in a spot where we can provide those ideal class sizes for teachers and, I mean, most importantly, for kids.
6: If you want more information about what's going on in Holland Public Schools, good website, hollandpublicschools.org. That is hollandpublicschools.org. And you can be able to catch up with things going on in the district. Superintendent Nick Cassidy, as always, thank you very much for spending some time with us today on WHTC's Talk of the Town. Wish you and everybody in the district well. Wish you well as you are going to take some time off in the month of July. So Jason Craner, if all goes well, will join us then.
1: And we'll talk to you just before the start of a new school year, which, by the way, is August 27th. We'll talk to you just before then.
21: All right. Thanks a lot, Gary.
1: Thank you very much, Nick Cassidy, the Holland School Superintendent.

0: It and going to a second stage, but Blake Sifton reports from Tel Aviv that the news is being met with sharp criticism in Israel.
1: Israel was, of course, not in these negotiations. They were completely sidelined in these negotiations. And the media here is really jumping on the fact that Prime Minister Netanyahu admitted yesterday that the Israeli government doesn't even know the exact details of this agreement.
0: In an address last night, Netanyahu didn't criticize the deal, but did distance himself from it. And he says he doesn't plan to withdraw Israeli forces from Lebanon. Speaking today in France on the sidelines of the G7 summit, President Trump expressed frustration with Israel's recent actions in Lebanon and suggested Syria take care of Hezbollah, saying it would likely do a better job. But he said that the fighting in Lebanon would not affect the Iran deal. Multiple people have been arrested for discussing plans to attack the UFC event at the White House. That's according to FBI Director Kash Patel. The plot included using drones and a gunman to cause harm at the event on Sunday. The FBI and Secret Service reportedly uncovered the plans in messages between the suspects. It's unclear how far along the group was in planning the attack. Primaries are being held today in Georgia, Alabama, Oklahoma, and Washington, D.C. More from Mark Mayfield.
2: President Trump's political muscle is being tested, including in Georgia's Senate race, where he gave a last-minute endorsement to GOP Congressman Mike Collins over former football coach Derek Dooley in their primary runoff. In Alabama's Republican Senate primary runoff, Trump-backed Congressman Barry Moore faces former Navy SEAL Jared Hudson.
0: The Dow is on the rise for a fourth day in a row. Michael Kastner, NBC News Radio.
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0: New York's Gilgo Beach serial killer will be sentenced on Wednesday. More from Sarah Lee Kessler.
5: Rex Huerman has admitted murdering eight women over a 17-year period beginning in 1993. The Massapequa Long Island man was arrested in Manhattan 3 years ago, where he worked as an architect. The 62-year-old is facing life in prison without the possibility of parole. I'm Sarah Lee Kessler.
0: A new survey shows more than half of all workers ages 40 to 60 in the U.S. are caring for a parent while also holding down a job. Scott Carr with more.
6: According to data from Legal Shield released Monday, the pressure created by the trend is showing up at workplaces through employees' missed time, getting less done, and people thinking about leaving their jobs. The survey says nearly 40% of respondents said they've had to cut into their savings or retirement contributions to help pay for a parent's care. It also shows legal questions tied to parental elder care have more than doubled in the last 4 years as middle-aged children deal with paperwork, care decisions, and out-of-pocket costs. I'm Scott Carr.
0: A national poll out Monday finds phone tracking is following many kids well into adulthood. Chris Caraggio with more.
7: The University of Michigan Health Poll says 52% of parents track the location of adult children between the ages of 18 and 25. Most say they do it for safety or emergencies. Nearly one in four parents who track their adult kids say checking the app makes them anxious. And researchers say constant tracking can also get in the way of young adults learning to manage their own lives.
0: A controversial Wisconsin dog breeding and research facility is closing. Rigland Farms has been targeted by activists for reportedly breeding beagles to use in medical research. Michael Kastner, NBC News Radio.
8: With a news update on WHTC Holland's Cool FM, I'm Gary Stevens. Jim Dreyer is going back into the water. The ultramarathon swimmer from

0: Spring Lake announced yesterday a planned 22-mile effort from offshore in Lake Michigan to Whitehall in August. While he may be approaching 64 years of age when he makes this attempt, the swim is to honor this nation's 250th anniversary through towing 250 cannonballs, one on his back to honor his father, the others in a dinghy. Whitehall's Goodrich Park was selected as the destination, and the cannonballs will be used to raise funds as part of a U.S. 250th Combat Veterans Memorial to be built near there. He also chose the 22-mile length to spotlight the estimated number of veterans who take their own lives daily due to post-traumatic stress. Dreyer says that by swimming for charity, it gives him added incentive to complete his numerous cross-country excursions over the past 40 years.
1: The thing that keeps you going is your emotional attachment to the goal. And if that goal is larger than you as an individual, it's probably larger than the obstacles you face. So swimming for charity really pushes me through those darkest hours.
0: Dreyer is targeting an August 7th arrival date, depending on weather conditions, and an online link for more on this effort is in this story at WHTC.com. U.S. Energy Secretary Chris Wright promoted President Trump's energy agenda when he visited the Lansing Board of Water and Light headquarters yesterday.
2: He announced the administration's proposed $1.6 billion federal loan commitment through the Energy Department to partner with DTE Gas on infrastructure projects. He says it'll create nearly $700 million in customer savings over 30 years. I'm Michael Arney.
0: Wright was joined by Michigan House Speaker Matt Hall, Congressman Tom Barrett, and DTE Gas President Bob Richard. Hall was asked by reporters about Governor Whitmer's current trip to Europe, attending a defense convention in Paris, as lawmakers are facing a July 1st deadline to pass a budget for the next fiscal year. The Richland Republican says legislators are in the formative moments of a deal. We need her here at this time, and so I really wish she were here. He says it's a setback for the governor to not be in Lansing and be involved in the negotiations. The man who was first to toss his hat in the gubernatorial ring 17 months ago apparently finds himself in the rear right now. A new poll from Mitchell Research and Communications says the Republican race for governor is statistical dead heat between Congressman John James with 28% support and former Attorney General Mike Cox with 27%. Businessman Perry Johnson is third with 23%. And Senate Minority Leader Eric Nesbitt of Lawton is far behind with just 4% support.
3: We're continuing to connect with voters around the state, grassroots folks. 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We're continuing to hear that same message that people want a governor that works just as hard as they do. And you know a farm boy is going to do that.
0: Johnson's own poll from Strategic National has him at 26.5%, James with 23.8%, Cox with 12.4%, Nesbitt 5.9%. 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
0: Here's the latest forecast from WHTC.com. Some scattered thunderstorms today, 70. Partly cloudy tonight, 58. Some afternoon rain tomorrow, 66. Morning clouds, afternoon sunshine for Thursday, 67. Currently 69 in Zeeland, 68 in Holland. Get the forecast sent to you weekdays. Text the word storm to 80373 and...
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11: Yeah, I do have the baggy eyes. Yes, I do have baggy eyes. I'm an ignoramus, yeah. So that's not flattery, it's just the truth. Good morning. Welcome to Talk of the Town for this Tuesday, June 16th. If you have been with us since we took air at 9 o'clock, welcome back. 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We're about 10 minutes away from Brian Spencer's What's New Around Holland. At the bottom of the hour, let's talk elections with Ottawa County Clerk and Register of Deeds, Justin Roebuck. In about an hour following Michael Kastner's news, it will be Lindsay Lawrence's Evergreen Commons report. As we mentioned, Tigers in Houston tonight, 7:45 broadcast time on WHTC Holland's Cool FM. 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On Thursday, retired allergist Dr. Earl Perlmutter will talk about your good health and mine and answer your medical questions. And Scott Corbin, the Mayor Pro Tem of Holland, the 5th Ward Councilman, will talk about matters going on at Holland City Hall. Friday, the telephone man, Tim Westrade of AT&T, will talk about telecommunications. And it'll be Clerk's Corner with Allegan County Clerk and Register of Deeds, Bob Chinetsky. So that's Talk of the Town rest of the week right here on WHTC Holland's Cool FM. Today we celebrate a yummy treat named after a boo-boo. And the name walked the line of acceptable conversation.
12: In 1880, a candy maker overcooked some caramel and invented a dense, creamy treat. Back in the day, the word fudge was considered rebellious, and it stuck. It's easy to make, just three ingredients. So easy, college women used to make it in their dorm rooms, causing even more rebellion. We're a nation of fudge lovers, eating about 2 pounds each a year, mostly during the holidays. But today, seek it out, because fudge is good. I'm Bree Tennis.
11: And, of course, we have a fudge place down in downtown Holland that has, of course, its roots in one of the meccas of fudge. And that, of course, is Mackinac Island. Of course, I can understand why the word fudge can be used, and you have to end up with this.
13: Over the years, I got to be quite a connoisseur of soap. My personal preference is for Lux, but I found Palmolive had a nice piquant after-dinner flavor. Heady, but with just a touch of mellow smoothness. Lifebuoy, on the other hand.
11: Imagine if you had to have your mouth washed out with lava soap. Ugh. That definitely is the epitome of true grit. Do they still make lava soap? I have not looked lately. at the grocery store. Maybe Blaine's has got it, or, you know, say big money place. But do they still make a lot of us? I don't know. Anyway, let's move on, shall we? From Juke's Animal File, speaking about moose and squirrel, a moose was rescued from a backyard pond in Spokane Valley, Washington. The sides of the pond were a little steep, and frankly, the moose couldn't get out. Volunteers from the Humane Evacuation Animal Rescue Team responded, built a ramp inside of the pond. At first, Bullwinker was a little leery, but then eventually used the ramp to climb out. The moose was in the pond for about 5 hours. No word on whether or not that, well, if it was filled, then maybe it would have been easier for the moose to get out. I don't know. Maybe it was empty. Who knows? Speaking about, sometimes there's some altercations, and, Ben Johnson has to break up some fight, might have to break up a couple of fights when the Bears, Chicago Bears, have their training camp next month. There's always fights at training camp, you know. But in this situation, the Alaska Zoo said a couple of its brown bears started putting up their dukes. Video posted on TikTok shows one bear appearing to bite and latch onto another bear, certainly not following the Marquis de Queensberry rules. In a Facebook post, the zoo said veterinary staff is monitoring the injured bear, and she is recovering comfortably. What? Lady bears fighting? The zoo went on to say, there were no signs of an incident such as this was likely to occur. Keepers responded as quickly and safely as possible. You know, after all, these are bears. And we're not talking about people who are, the legacy of Dick Butkus. No. These are real bears. Bears have been separated, and they're in their corners, and nobody's going to ring a bell for round two. From the police blotter, a woman in a rush to watch a reality TV show ended up actually watching some bars, as in prison bars instead. Arizona Department of Public Safety said it happened last week. Woman caught speeding on State Route 347 in Pinal County, that's south of Phoenix. And this driver must have had her NASCAR card, going 108. When she was pulled over, she told troopers that she needed to get home in order to watch Love Island. Okay. The unnamed woman was arrested for criminal speed and reckless driving, and vehicle put into what authorities are calling car jail for 20 days. Lock it up. And finally, a blueberry-sized thermometer could soon give doctors a look at body temperature from the inside. Researchers at the Massachusetts Institute of Technology unveiled the swallowable sensor yesterday, senses readings from inside the gut, where doctors can get a closer look at the body's core temperature. Device can help spot fever, infection, or dangerous drops in body temperature earlier. It's been successful in animal testing. Still got to be tested in humans before it can be reaching in the hospital. So pop that thermometer. Yeah. Science marches on. All right. Ryan Spencer is standing by. I'll have him wait. We do have what's new around Allen next on WHTC, Allen's Cool FM, online at WHTC.com. 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
21: And a pleasant good morning to you all once again. Brian Spencer with this edition of What's New Around Holland. 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Ridge Point Community Church is at 340 104th Avenue here in Holland, and the movie night will take place tomorrow evening. Lakeside Live, a benefit concert for brighter days, will be a vibrant evening of music, community, and connection in support of Lakeside Clubhouse, which creates a place where individuals living with mental health challenges can find belonging, purpose, and hope. The evening will also feature a silent auction with unique items and experiences, offering another meaningful way to support the clubhouse. Every ticket purchased and dollar raised directly supports opportunities for members. Tickets are $30 per person. 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The event will be at 6 o'clock tomorrow night at Lakeside Clubhouse on Century Lane in Holland. If you are an Ottawa County resident in need of groceries, this evening at 6, Roosevelt Elementary School in Zealand will be hosting the Ottawa County Mobile Food Pantry Truck with a drive-through distribution. And if you're feeling compelled to give the gift of life by donating blood, a Red Cross blood drive is happening at the VFW Post 2144 right here in town until 2:45 this afternoon. Redcross.org is where you can go online to view the schedule and make an appointment, or pick up the phone and call 1-800-733-2767. What's New Around Holland continues with notes from the area funeral homes right after a word from our sponsor.
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21: Here are this morning's notes from the area funeral homes presented on WHTC, Holland's Cool FM, by the Langland Sternberg Funeral Home. Harvard Paul Heiser, or Harv as he was known, aged 85 of Zeeland, passed away on June 11th. Services in celebration of Harv's faith and life will be at 11 o'clock tomorrow morning, Wednesday, June 17th, at Faith Reformed Church on West Central Avenue in Zeeland. Visitation with the family is from 5 to 7 this evening at the Eintema Funeral Home in Zeeland. Burial to take place in Beaver Dam Cemetery. And Edwin J. Terpstra of Holland died on June 9th at the age of 81. Services will be planned at a later date. This has been your notes from the area funeral homes, presented this morning by the Langland Sternberg Funeral Home. If you wish to view full and updated obituaries, you may do so at any time, completely free at WHTC.com, where you will also find our community events calendar and our Detroit Tigers broadcast schedule. 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
1: Hey, West Michigan, it's Jer from Park Theater. 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
0: Time to check the weather now from WHTC.com. Scattered thunderstorms this afternoon, 70. Partly cloudy tonight, 58. Afternoon rain tomorrow, 66. Morning clouds, afternoon sunshine Thursday, 67. 71 in Zeeland, 68 in Holland. The latest news, weather, and sports available anytime at WHTC.com.
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0: President Trump believes a deal between the U.S. and Iran can hold even if Israel continues its attacks in Lebanon. Michael Kastner has an NBC News brief, and then we should be joined by Ottawa County Clerk and Register of Deeds, Justin Robuck. 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
5: NBC News Radio, I'm Michael Kastner. President Trump says a deal struck with Iran that ultimately aims to end the war should be successful. The deal is reportedly crafted to ensure the Strait of Hormuz is open and to trigger a 30-day window to strike a long-term nuclear agreement. Multiple people are under arrest for planning to attack the UFC event at the White House. That's according to FBI Director Kash Patel. The plot included using drones and a gunman to cause harm at the event on Sunday. The FBI and Secret Service reportedly uncovered the plans in messages between the suspects. This week's top 10 songs on the Billboard Hot 100 are out now. I Knew It, I Knew You by Taylor Swift is number one, marking the first time at the top since its release. Michael Kastner, NBC News Radio.
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11: Welcome back to Talk of the Town for this Tuesday, June 16th. I'm very pleased to be joined today. Normally we get him a little bit later in the month, but because of scheduling, he needs to be with us today. That is Ottawa County Clerk, Register of Deeds, Justin Roebuck, on the other side of our table this morning. Justin, good morning. Welcome back, sir.
7: It's good to be here. Thanks for having me, Gary.
11: If you have a question for Justin, he'll be happy to take it at 616-395-1450. Busy day for the clerk, busy night as well. Tell us about what's going on tonight at 6 over in Grand Haven, at the Louthat District Library. It is called America 250, The Power of the Ballot, a community town hall.
7: Yeah, we're really excited about this. It's our first of a few town halls that we're planning for this year on the 250th anniversary of America, and kind of really just talking through, what does that look like? 250 years of a democratic process, a lot of stuff has changed in that amount of time. We're also diving into this year. This is obviously a busy election year for Michigan. And we just kind of want to update folks on what we're doing to prepare, what others can do to prepare and be ready to participate, both in August 4, which is our upcoming state primary, but then, in, of course, November general. And really the most important part of it is taking questions, because I think that is the greatest, for me, like greatest way that we can engage is just getting feedback from folks and saying, like, what's on your mind? What are you thinking about? What are questions that you have about the process? And we just have a conversation.
11: It would be easy to think we should have it very simple. One person, one vote, you cast the ballot, and, you know, you've done your process.
7: Yeah.
11: It's gotten more complicated. I'm sorry. It really has.
7: Yeah, I mean, a lot of it has when you think about there's so much change that we've experienced even in the course of the past, here in Michigan, you know, 5 or 6 years, a lot of voter rights have expanded. The ways that you can participate are greater now. Early voting is out there for folks that want to participate in that. Voting by mail. I think one of the other significant ways that has changed is there's so much more attention on the elections process at the national level. You know, there's a lot of conversation about how do we know that this process is fair? How do we trust various aspects of the process. You know, I mean, having a conversation with a family member a couple of weeks ago about California's results. Why is it taking so long? What are they doing? You know, and I think there's legitimate questions around that. Excuse me, my allergies are bothering me. But I also think it's so important to have that dialogue and conversation because this is a process that belongs to all of us. You know, our election administrators are the ones who you hire to do this work, but it belongs to you as voters. And I think that's what's really matters. You know, we need to be able to engage on this, especially if you have questions. So we want to answer them.
11: Now, does it really put the pressure on election officials, be it the municipal clerk, your spot as the county clerk, the secretary of state, to get it right and perhaps not so much get it fast, get it right?
7: Man, that's so true. I think, you know, there's such a perception right now, like, you know, if we make a mistake, what does that look like? And I talk with our team about that all the time, because guess what? You know, people are people. You know, we're not perfect. We might make a mistake from time to time. But that's why the process is set up the way that it is, so that, you know, there's so many checks and balances in that process. It's never just one person looking at something. It's never just one person executing a plan when it comes to an election. And so I think there's a little bit of reassurance in that. You know, the reality is, can mistakes happen? Yeah, they can, but we have all these different mechanisms to catch those mistakes and to verify results and make sure that people know that this is accurate and trustworthy. Do we want to make a mistake? No, because it never looks good, right? It's always, it's never our approach. And so, yeah, as you're saying, like, boy, speed and accuracy, both of them are really important, because I think speed does matter. It matters to get results in a timely manner, and, you know, people want to see what's going on. But accuracy matters more. And if we have to slow down and get something right versus speeding something up and hoping it's right, I'm going to err on the side of slowing down.
11: The other thing, too, is people want to know that the process is not tainted.
7: Yeah.
11: That is much of, it's one thing to say, well, there was a mistake,
7: right,
11: and it was a, you know, a human error. It's another one to say somebody put their hand in the till.
7: Yeah.
11: And that gets people's danders up big time.
7: Absolutely. You know, and I think that is another element of this that we have to really key in on, and the fact that we've been doing this for a long time now in America. I mean, you know, we're a young country, but we're an old democracy, right, in terms of our voting process. And the bipartisanship that's involved in every aspect of our elections, the fact that, you know, whenever a ballot is ever processed or touched, it's happening in a publicly viewable setting, you know, that members of the public can be there when absentee ballots are being counted, when early votes are being counted, when election day votes are being counted. And it's being conducted by members of both political parties. You know, there's a Republican and a Democrat who are at least one of those major political parties who are sitting at the table, you know, issuing ballots to voters and marking them off the poll book, or, you know, verifying information on absentee ballots before they're processed. So I think that's another element of it. You know, in order for an election to be, quote, stolen, thousands of people would have to be involved in that process. Truly, like, you know, across the state of Michigan, we got 30,000 election workers on the front lines, not to mention all of the, you know, the quote unquote paid staff, the election administrators. You know, we have 1,276 township clerks, and over 200 city clerks, 83 county clerks. So there's a lot of eyes on this process, and I think that's really important for people to see.
11: If you have a question for our Ottawa County Clerk Register of Deeds, Justin Roebuck, 616-395-1450. Let's talk about something that doesn't happen too often. Ties. Bob Janetsky had one May. Flat out. 1,091 yes, 1,091 no in Hopkins for a bond issue. Recount, perfect. Same, 1,091 split. The measure was defeated because it needed a one-vote majority.
7: Yeah.
11: Doesn't happen too often, does it?
7: It really does not. And that, you know, we were watching that on election night as well. Of course, we're neighbors, you know, and we share communities that have election results. And so we're paying attention to Allegan's election results, too. And holy cow, that's a tough one. And what a cool opportunity, though, for people to see that, because obviously recounts are public as well, right? And the bipartisan board of canvassers comes in, election workers come in to hand count those ballots, and people can observe that. And wow, you know, still the same result, 1,091 votes. That, as you mentioned, is an interesting kind of rule when it comes to a proposal on the ballot, in that if it is a tie, it's kind of like a Roberts Rules thing, right? If there's a governing body that votes on something and it's tied, then the measure they're voting on fails, has to get more than a tie, and that's the same with the proposal. With candidates, if there is a tie, there's actually a tie-breaking process that's written into Michigan law. And it's so funny because when we go to elementary schools and we talk about this, I always like to talk about it to kids and say, like, how do you guys think a tie is broken if a candidate, you know, runs for office and is tied? And, you know, the fourth graders are usually given pretty good answers, like, oh, okay, you know, probably another election is called, or, you know, what a process you have. Actually, we draw names out of a hat.
11: Mm.
7: And that is the legitimate legal process in Michigan, is that, you know, two slips of paper go into a hat. Candidates can come in, and then they draw who's elected and who's not elected.
11: In Utah, a new member of the city council had to be in, and the city council was stuck with a 3-3 tie when they voted on who should fill the seat for the next 18 months. So what did they do? They flipped a coin.
7: Did they do a coin? Okay.
11: They flipped a coin.
7: Beauty of the democratic process right there. It sometimes is less complicated than what we think it could be, right?
11: As long as they aren't rolling them bones.
7: That's right.
11: Throw the dice or, you know, play five-card stud. I don't
7: exactly.
11: That's
7: a Western state. I could see that.
11: Yeah,
7: you know?
11: Yeah. Anyway.
7: The Wild West.
11: Yeah. So preparations underway for the August 4th primary. And part of it is not only making sure that the ballots are printed properly, no spelling errors.
7: That's right.
11: And this is one where everybody's got to vote. It's not like in May, not all of us, some of us didn't have to vote, or you know, the municipal elections last November. This one, everybody has to go to vote.
7: Yeah. August 4, the state primary. Every single voter has something to choose on the ballot this time. And it's funny because it's a beautiful day out there. I would imagine most normal people are not really thinking about elections today, but our team is, obviously, because we got a lot of work to do, a lot of preparation ahead of that August election. And one of the ways that we're doing that is the what we call logic and accuracy testing of our voting equipment. So we go into every single piece of equipment that's used. This is also a public meeting. Public can come in and observe this process, but we scan in hundreds of ballots, actually, on each device, dozens of ballots, I should say, hundreds across a jurisdiction. And then we make sure the machine counts it right. And also, importantly, like making sure that it doesn't count what it's not supposed to. So if you make a mistake on your ballot, we want to make sure that you get that second chance to correct it.
11: All right. So, let's talk a little bit for a moment about spoiling your ballot. Explain a little bit about how that can be spoiled, especially those for either those who might be voting early or those who are voting absentee.
7: Yeah, great question. And this election is really important. I think that's a good point to bring up when it comes to spoiling your ballots, because in the August state primary, the number one mistake, quote unquote, we see on a ballot is people, what we call cross-party voting. So your ballot that you get issued to you in August is going to have a couple of columns on it. It's probably going to have three columns on it because we have some proposals at the county level as well. But it's going to have a Democratic column, a Republican column, and then that nonpartisan column. And it's so important that you do not vote in both Democrat and Republican columns. You can only pick one political party to cast a ballot on. So if you decide you like so-and-so on the Democratic side for governor or Senate, but you like so-and-so on the Republican side for member of Congress or, you know, whatever is on your ballot, that is going to invalidate all of those votes. Now, your nonpartisan vote will still count, but any crossover vote that you make in that August election will result in what you know referred to as a spoiled ballot. And so, to your point, how do you correct those things? Now, if you're early voting, you walk into a precinct, that's where you're going to put your own ballot through the tabulator. You'll get the chance to correct that live if you want to. Your election day voting, same thing. If you vote absentee, that becomes a little bit more challenging, right? So importantly, you know, there is a deadline by which you can say you've gotten a ballot already and voters are going to be getting ballots that they haven't already received and they're going to be getting them in the next week or so. If you get a ballot, fill it out, mail it in, and then you start thinking about it, and you're like, I think I might have made that mistake or a different mistake. You have an opportunity to actually go back into your local clerk's office, retrieve that ballot, spoil it, vote a new ballot, you put it back in the envelope, and it gets counted on election day. You have to do that two Fridays before the election. So the second Friday before the election at 5 p.m., that's the cutoff date. And I don't know that date off the top of my head, but it's going to be in early July.
11: Right? We're looking at the 23rd.
7: 23rd. Thank you, sir.
11: I think if I'm backtracking, and I remember I'm calendar challenged, you know. The 4th is on a Tuesday, 3rd on a Monday, 2nd
7: right?
11: on the Sunday, 1st on Saturday. So it's the 31st, and you go back a week, so it would be the 24th.
7: 24th, yes,
11: the 24th.
7: You were right, because early voting begins on the 25th, so that's you're better than I am with your calendar math.
25: Wow.
7: That's good.
11: We try. I get challenged. Now, here's something that probably has been thought of before, but probably not too often. In the primary election, you can only vote, as you mentioned, Republican, Democrat. I don't know if there's any third parties that will be doing.
7: Not on the primary ballot.
11: Okay, so there won't be any thirds. They have to do their own thing.
7: Yeah.
11: Now, I kind of wonder if somebody maybe new to the election process say, you know what? I want to vote for these amount of candidates for the Republicans, and I want to vote for all these candidates for the Democrats, so I know who's going to be on the ballot. That's a no-no. I'm
7: exactly.
11: Sorry, you can't do that.
7: Exactly. Yeah, and again, that's the challenge, right? And what's interesting in Michigan is what they call it an open-closed primary. It's mm-hmm. open in the sense that we don't have voter registration in the state of Michigan. We don't have party registration in the state of Michigan. So you're not identified on the voter rolls as an R or a D or an independent or anything else. So what that means is every voter gets the same ballot. And that ballot has different columns on it. So it's open in the sense that you can choose whatever party you want, but it's closed in the sense that you cannot choose both. So you have to stick with whatever party you choose in that election. Next election, you can choose something different. But
11: right. And the other thing, too, when we go to the presidential primary, then you've got to.
7: Yes, that's another challenge. But we have different ballots for the presidential primary. So in that case, you basically have to ask for which ballot you want.
11: Which, by the way, then becomes public record, and then your mailbox
7: That's right.
11: will become full of campaign flyers. And and if you have an email, you will start getting the solicitations. Please pay for, you know, this candidate's thing.
7: Exactly. Right. And that season's kind of already begun, I guess. Even though it's a beautiful summer, we still have a campaign mail coming up.
11: I don't want to overlook this next point. The old Uncle Sam, I Want You, should be out at many of the clerk's offices because they need election workers, not only on the 4th of August, but also in November as well.
7: Yeah, absolutely. And we're actually coming right up on this season where we're going to be training all of our election workers. Really, over the next month or so, we're going to have about 600 or 700 individuals through our doors at the Ottawa County Fillmore Street complex as we begin training and certifying all of our election workers for this cycle. But we do need more workers than ever because our early voting sites are going from 4 to 16. So we've got 16 early voting sites that are going to be open for our voters, and you're going to vote in the community in which you live, other than a couple of specific cases, like, for example, Holland Township and Park Township have a joint site over here at the new Holland Township Rec Center. So there are going to be cases like that. But that means a lot of election workers, right? We need these folks, these volunteers, to come in. And actually, you do get paid. So it's not a volunteer, a wholly volunteer position, because you're going to get compensated for it. But, you know, people are taking their time and their energy to sit and help their neighbors exercise their right to vote. And so we need about an additional 600 election workers in this cycle, and we've already filled a lot of those spots, and there's a lot left to go. So if you're interested, you can head on over to miottawa.org/workelections, and that is kind of a website we've designed to give you a little more information, kind of tell you all you need to know about the process, but also there's an interest form there that you can fill out, and we'll have one of our city or township clerks get in touch with you.
11: Quick question. I just was thinking about the fact of early elections and early balloting and the fact that, to a certain extent, it's opening up the polling place early instead of the day of the election. Does the rules for polling place, most notably apparel, apply for early voting as well?
7: Yeah, that's such a great question. A good point. Yes. So essentially, you think of your early voting precinct just like you would an election day precinct. There's really only a few differences that a voter would notice, and, you know, mainly that is the fact that there are fewer early voting sites than there are on election day. And election day, we've got, you know, over 100 polling sites open, and you vote in your precinct. With early voting, you're going to vote in your typically it's your city or township hall or another central place for that. But for all intents and purposes, when you walk into that election or that early voting precinct, the same rules apply. So, like you say, apparel that expressly supports or opposes a candidate on the ballot or a political party on the ballot is not allowed. And that's something that I think a lot of people don't realize because, you know, we think it's game day. You want to go out and support your team, right? That's kind of common sense. You put on a vote for so-and-so shirt or whatever you might have.
11: Or the Republican symbol.
7: Yeah.
11: Or the Democratic symbol.
7: Correct.
11: That is a no-no.
7: Not allowed.
11: Also, Make America Great Again is not allowed as well. You can wear a patriotic.
7: Absolutely.
11: Like an eagle or a little flag or something. You can certainly do that.
7: Absolutely. I'd say go all out on your American patriotism because that's, you know, Team America, I guess, that we're supporting in general.
11: Yeah, I know.
7: But you just can't, you know, the point of the rule is that voting booth is a sacred space. We want that area, you know, once the ballots have been issued to voters, to be free from influence, right? That's why we train our election workers. Do not talk about candidates at all. Like, as they're, you know, we've got R's and D's, right? Republicans, Democrats, conservatives, liberals, working elections. They are not supposed to be talking about political candidates, proposals, anything like that as they're doing their work, because that is a special place, and that's it's an important element of the process. So, yeah, something that we really ask our voters to adhere to as well. It's the law, so we have to enforce it.
11: If you want more information about what's going on elections in Ottawa County, go to ottawacounty.org. Under departments, you'll be able to find elections. You'll get information about decorum and rules, and also candidates, who's on the ballot, who's not on the ballot, and also wording on proposals, as there will be a few, not only in August, but also in September. As always, Justin Roebuck, wish you well. I believe we're tied up in July, so probably August will be the next time we'll have a chance to chat.
7: I know. I'm looking forward to that for sure. Thanks for having me, Gary. Appreciate it.
11: The weather outlook from WHTC.com. Increasing cloudiness and scattered thunderstorms this afternoon. Temperature should stay steady around 70. Partly cloudy tonight, 58. Afternoon rain tomorrow, 66. And morning clouds, afternoon sunshine for Thursday, 67. Currently 71 in Zeeland, 68 in Holland. 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
11: Wrapping things up on Talk of the Town for this Tuesday. Story out of Arkansas, a real estate agent arrived at a routine home showing, only to discover the property was occupied by snakes. No, we're not talking about Jake Roberts. No. A number of snakes were hanging from the eaves, hiding in the electrical panels, slithering near the porch. The realtor immediately informed his clients that he wouldn't be showing the property, captured the video footage of the encounter. It would quickly became viral. Experts later identified the serpents as non-venomous black rat snakes. Snakes on a plane?
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11: We want to thank Holland School Superintendent Nick Cassidy and Ottawa County Clerk Justin Roebuck for joining us today on Talk of the Town. 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Thanks to Brian Spencer, What's New Around Holland. Thanks to all of you for listening today. Tomorrow on WHTC's Talk of the Town, we should be joined by financial advisor Mitch Lyons and Dr. Brian Long, the Director of Supply Management Research with the Seidman College of Business at Grand Valley State University. Following Michael Kestner's NBC News, it will be Lindsay Lawrence's Evergreen Commons Report. For Brian Spencer, I'm Gary Stevens. Thanks for listening to Talk of the Town. Have a very nice rest of your Wednesday. Let's do this all again tomorrow.
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1: NBC News Radio, I'm Michael Kastner. Leaders meeting at the G7 summit in France are pressing President Trump for details on the U.S.-Iran peace agreement set to be formally signed later this week. More from Ross Cullen.
2: We will have to see in practice what this deal means once we get past Friday. But that's certainly something that the leaders of the UAE, Egypt and Qatar will be speaking to President Trump about.
1: Those leaders have been invited to join the summit today for discussions about stability in the Middle East. Trump told reporters earlier today that the most important part of the deal is that Iran will never have a nuclear weapon. He also said that the U.S. has no plans or obligation to invest money in Iran. According to reports, the agreement will open the Strait of Hormuz and open a 30-day window to strike a long-term deal. The FBI says several people have been arrested in connection with plans to attack the UFC event at the White House. The alleged terror plot included using drones and a gunman to cause harm at the event on Sunday. The FBI and Secret Service reportedly uncovered the plans in messages between the suspects. Officials continued to investigate yesterday's B-52 bomber crash that left 8 people dead at Edwards Air Force Base in California. More from Mark Mayfield.
3: Deputy Commander for the 412th Test Wing, Colonel James Hayes, says this was a mixed crew of military, government civilians, and government contractors.
4: Edwards Air Force Base experienced a horrible tragedy, and we lost 8 great Americans.
3: The base said it happened shortly after the aircraft took off during a routine test mission on Monday morning. The crash is under investigation.
1: And voters are heading to the polls in Georgia, Alabama, Oklahoma, and Washington, D.C. for primaries today. Michael Kastner, NBC News Radio.
5: Good morning from Evergreen Commons. 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Nearly 4 decades after being kicked off his team, a former athlete fights for one final comeback. 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We'll have Sloppy Joe's for $6, and coffee shop items will also be available. 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And that is your report for today. Have a wonderful day.
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0: Hi, it's Dan Evans. Coming up on Wednesday's WHTC Morning News, your Holland Public Schools report, Hearing Voices, Holland Farmers Market report, Harbor Humane Society update, and more. 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
1: NBC News Radio, I'm Michael Kastner. President Trump says he believes the deal between the U.S. and Iran can hold even if Israel continues its attacks in Lebanon. The president shared the comments while speaking from the G7 in France today, but he rejected the loss of innocent lives. His comments come as tension with Israeli Prime Minister Benjamin Netanyahu rises due to the attacks in Lebanon. Trump said this of his friend this morning.
2: Now, I'm not happy with the way Israel has handled themselves with Lebanon and with Hezbollah. They should have been able to do the job faster. It just goes on forever. And when that happens, it throws a negative light on the big deal, and that's the deal with Iran.
1: The FBI says several people have been arrested in connection with plans to attack the UFC event at the White House. The alleged terror plot included using drones. Michael Kastner, NBC News Radio.
3: With a news update on WHTC, Holland's Cool FM, I'm Gary Stevens. One of the first lives saved by South Haven's new lifeguards was the life of the mayor of South Haven's husband.
4: Mayor Annie Brown says husband Jeff Philbent was talking to lifeguards the morning of June 9th and just said it looks like you're going to have a slow morning right before he collapsed in front of them. They used an automated external defibrillator, did CPR to revive him before he was rushed to the hospital. Brown thanked the staff for saving her husband at last night's city council meeting.
5: From the moment I walked into the ER, and almost every day, doctors and nurses told me that I should buy lottery tickets because Jeff was lucky to be alive. In fact, one of his doctors said he was alive specifically because trained and highly qualified lifeguards were there to immediately perform CPR and then shock him.
4: I'm Michael Arning.
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6: Here's the updated forecast from WHTC.com. Chance of thunderstorms this afternoon. Otherwise cloudy skies with a few peaks of sun. Daytime highs approaching 75. Partly cloudy skies tonight. Slight chance for storms. Lows around 58. I'm meteorologist Megan Mulford. Right now, it's 70 degrees.
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1: NBC News Radio. I'm Chris Caraccio. The deal between the U.S. and Iran has been signed virtually with an official signing ceremony set for Friday. Vice President J.D. Vance told NBC News that details related to the deal will not be released until after the ceremony when the next phase of negotiations begin. Elsewhere, when speaking at the G7 summit in France, President Trump expressed frustration towards Israel's handling of their conflict with Hezbollah. An investigation is continuing into yesterday's crash of a B-52 bomber at Edwards Air Force Base in California. NBC's Liz Kreutz reports all people on board were killed.
2: B-52s, the oldest bomber in the U.S. military's fleet, are on average more than 60 years old, although they've been heavily updated. The eight-engine, high-altitude planes are capable of carrying nuclear weapons and are also used to surveil large areas of ocean surfaces.
1: Officials say the crash occurred during what they called a routine test mission. The victims' names haven't been released, but base officials say they included uniformed military personnel, government civilians, and government contractors. The cause of the crash is so far unclear. Edwards Air Force Base is located about 100 miles northeast of Los Angeles. Primaries are taking place in Georgia, Alabama, Oklahoma, and Washington, D.C. today. President Trump's political muscle is being tested, including in Georgia's Senate race, where he gave a last-minute endorsement to GOP Congressman Mike Collins over former football coach Derek Dooley in their primary runoff. In Alabama's Republican Senate primary runoff, Trump-backed Congressman Barry Moore faces former Navy SEAL Jared Hudson. At least 16 million people are under flood watches from southern Texas up through central Mississippi. The weather watch comes as severe flooding wreaks havoc across the south, and the watches will likely be expanded to include Alabama later on today. Flash flooding, gusty winds, and a high risk of rip currents and waterspouts are possible along the Gulf Coast over the next couple of days. The National Weather Service has warned of potentially life-threatening flash flooding throughout the week, and New Orleans faces the highest flood risk. I'm Chris Caraggio, NBC News Radio.
3: This is the WHTC Midday Report on Holland's Cool FM for Tuesday, June 16th. I'm Gary Stevens. We are learning more about a tragic incident in the waters of Lake Michigan between Holland and Grand Haven over the weekend. Yesterday, the Ottawa County Sheriff's Office disclosed the names of two former Wheaton College football teammates who had drowned near the south pier of the Pigeon Lake Channel on Saturday afternoon. It appeared that during a social gathering, several persons jumped into the water. And a short time later, 24-year-old Philip Locherco of Warrenville, Illinois, that's near Joliet, started struggling. Several other people jumped in, attempting to rescue him, including 26-year-old Jalen Schaefer of Ada. One of the two men was able to be pulled from the waters during this effort, while first responders recovered the other man. Attempts to resuscitate the men at the scene proved to be unsuccessful. At this point, the incident is not considered to be suspicious in nature, but an investigation into the matter continues. Anyone with any information is asked to contact the Ottawa County Sheriff's Office or Ottawa County Silent Observer. A 21-year-old Holland man could be in his 50s before he is a free man again. Yesterday, 20th Circuit Court Judge John Hulsing sentenced Jose Rosales Torres to between 81 and 400 months in prison. He pleaded no contest to an armed robbery charge in exchange for having a fleeing and eluding count against him dropped. Last October 29th, the accused, along with two teenagers, held up the West Isle of One Stop convenience store at gunpoint and took undisclosed merchandise, leaving the clerk on duty unhurt. A high-speed chase in Kent County shortly ensued before deputies there spotted an abandoned vehicle, apprehending the three suspects who had attempted to continue fleeing on foot. While a 17-year-old was released to his guardians at the time of his arrest, Rosales Torres and his 16-year-old brother were both charged as adults in the crime. There was no mention as to the disposition of the teens at the time of the older man's sentencing. The man who was first to toss his hat in the gubernatorial ring 17 months ago apparently finds himself in the rear right now.
4: A new poll from Mitchell Research and Communications says the Republican race for governor is a statistical dead heat between Congressman John James with 28% support and former Attorney General Mike Cox with 27%. Businessman Perry Johnson, third with 23% support. 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
5: We're continuing to connect with voters around the state. Grassroots folks have been really happy with how we've hit all 83 counties. We're continuing to hear that same message that people want a governor that works just as hard as they do. And you know a farm boy is going to do that.
4: I'm Michael Arney.
3: The Michigan Attorney General's Office and TMB Solutions LLC have reached an agreement over deceptive mailings. TMB is accused of targeting newly formed businesses with the mailings designed to look as if they are official government invoices. The agreement says TMB has to disclose in all solicitations for the sale of safety manuals It's not a bill, and people are under no obligation to pay the amount stated unless they accept the offer. Things are getting ugly in East Lansing. Yesterday, Michigan State University's men's basketball coach Tom Izzo spoke out about the changes in leadership at the school, telling reporters that he's disgusted by the turmoil within the hierarchy of MSU that led to the departures of President Kevin Kusevich and Athletic Director Jay Batt. Kusevich said following his taking a new role at Clemson University that he was leaving an unsustainable situation in East Lansing, while Batt was introduced yesterday as the new AD at the University of Kentucky. Term-limited State Senator Roger Victory of Hudsonville, one of two preferred GOP candidates for the MSU board in this November's general election, blames a lack of leadership for the problems surrounding the green and white.
6: I look at the Michigan State board. That does not emulate leadership. There's a number of board members that have put their own self-serving interests forward. We have a current board member that is suing Michigan State University for a multi-million dollar amount of money. I'm sorry, if you're serving on the board, that is a position to give your time, your insight to the university, not to take multi-million dollars away from the university.
3: Victory is referring to a threatened federal lawsuit by MSU trustee Rima Vassar, claiming the university and other trustees violated her due process and First Amendment rights repeatedly. She'd be seeking at least $25 million in damages if Kusevich doesn't respond to her complaints by tomorrow. In sports, after overpowering the Astros in Houston last night 9-3, the Detroit Tigers play again at Daikin Field this evening with coverage from Dan Dickerson at 7:45 p.m. on WHTC Holland's Cool FM. After getting past visiting Colorado last night 5-4, the Cubs host the Rockies again at Wrigley Field in Chicago this evening. Idle last night, the Chicago White Sox faced the New York Yankees in the Bronx this evening. And idle last night, the West Michigan Whitecaps entertained the Lansing Lugnuts at LMCU Ballpark in Comstock Park this evening. 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
7: With agribusiness news on the WHTC Midday Report, I'm Rusty Halverson.
8: Favorable weather conditions are expected to last into early July after weekend rain saw some of the driest areas of the Corn Belt get up to 5 to 6 inches of rain. Weather forecasters have been watching for the chance of a super El Nino weather event developing this summer. Cliff Mass is an atmospheric sciences professor at the University of Washington. He's doubtful that a super El Nino event in the Pacific will come to fruition.
9: In fact, it appears not. In fact, the latest model runs, the latest long-term simulations suggest that it could be tailing down by this winter.
8: Mass says the new information indicates we are not headed for a super El Nino, and that it will probably be a more moderate one this winter.
9: All of a sudden, you know, it peaks in like September, and then it starts declining a bit. So the super El Nino now, I think, is sort of off the table based on these. So, I mean, the most probable is a moderate, could be strong, but the super one does not appear to be probable at this point.
8: Year-round E15 legislation passed in the House appears to be picking up a little steam in the Senate. There are few issues the two parties agree on these days, but one is the push for year-round E15 sales, even if it's not in a farm bill. Top Senate Ag Committee Democrat Amy Klobuchar.
10: This is something that could be voted on separately because of the committee jurisdiction that we could even do sooner rather than later. And I think it would really be a smart move to get this done.
8: Senate Ag Committee Chairman John Bozeman leaving no doubt recently where he and others stand.
11: Many of our committee members on both sides of the aisle support year-round E15. I do too. And we are working hard to get that done.
8: The bill seeking to end years of patchwork state rules and federal waivers. JBS USA says it will close a beef production facility in Pennsylvania and a value-added facility in Memphis, Tennessee. The company not disclosing the number of employees affected. JBS is one of the largest beef processors in the U.S. The company framed the closures as part of a broader restructuring. For producers, the closure of those two plants could tighten regional cattle buying options in Pennsylvania and Tennessee. Livestock analyst Brad Coima says there could be more infrastructure changes ahead in the U.S. beef sector.
12: It doesn't take a big leap of imagination to think you could lose another plant. Let's say you lost more capacity. Well, between beef on dairy and the basic human nature that, you know what, it's finally raining in Texas. Texas is the number one cow state there is in the United States. If they've got feed and they're incentivized by price, and if they think it's finally safe to go out in the woods after they get through this screw-worm thing, of course they're going to expand. That's what they're going to do. The people ask me that. Do you think they're really going to expand? Well, I know they are.
8: It's been a bit of a rough go in the corn market recently. John Heinberg, a market advisor with Total Farm Marketing, said the grain markets are stuck in somewhat of a sell-off mode.
13: Well, obviously the markets are not in great shape with the way we've been selling off the grains here the last couple of weeks now, as we've kind of taken a lot of the bullish news out of the marketplace in that regard. So, but again, it's just a difficult time right now, and seasonality is also a big play in this market right at this time frame. We're running out of bullish news, and then throw on top of that, weather is not a concern here at this time frame.
8: That doesn't mean there aren't some weather concerns out there.
13: I know we're getting a lot of rain in some areas, and that does have some concerns to it. But, you know, again, in the bigger picture, for every guy that's got water issues, there's 30 guys that are happy. Remember, it was just a couple of years ago, we lost over a couple hundred thousand acres in South Dakota due to flooding, and we still popped up a near record, a record crop.
8: Corn has been feeling some harvest pressure from South America.
13: Some of it is just the competition that's out there globally for corn at this time frame. This is the second year in a row. We basically saw about the first part of May that we kind of put a bit of a recovery high, or in this case it was a high in, and then we just saw the market really roll over. And I think a lot of that is more tied to what's going on with South American bushels. USDA report, the biggest move in that report was the raising of the Argentina crop up, raising the Brazilian crop up. They added 9 million metric tons to the global balance sheet. Now, that really actually got the USDA kind of in line with where the rest of the world thinks those crops are.
8: And corn traders are going to be watching the weather closely going forward in the U.S.
13: We got the acre number coming at the end of the month. We'll see what happens with that. Same thing with the soybean side as well. And then after we get through that report on the 30th of June, it's all going to be about weather and where we are there.
8: The thoughts of market analyst John Heinberg, an advisor with Total Farm Marketing.
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1: 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I'm Chris Caraggio.
2: A memorandum of understanding between the U.S. and Iran has been signed electronically with an official signing ceremony set for Friday. Vice President J.D. Vance told NBC News that details related to the deal won't be released until after the ceremony when the next phase of negotiations begin. Elsewhere, when speaking at the G7 summit in France, President Trump expressed frustration towards Israel's handling of their conflict with Hezbollah. Iran's foreign minister said if Israeli forces remain in Lebanon, that would result in a violation of the U.S.-Iran deal. The deal will see the full opening of the Strait of Hormuz and will lead to direct talks related to Iran's nuclear program. Officials in California are investigating after a B-52 bomber crash that left 8 people dead at Edwards Air Force Base yesterday. Base officials say the crash happened during what they called a routine test mission. The victims' names have not been released, but base officials say they were a mix of uniformed military personnel, government civilians, and government contractors. I'm Chris Caraggio, NBC News Radio.
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5: Here's the updated forecast from WHTC.com. Mainly cloudy skies this afternoon with a chance of thunderstorms. Highs around 75. Partly cloudy tonight. Slight chance of thunderstorms. 58. I'm meteorologist Jennifer Wojcicki. Currently, it's 68 degrees.
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1: NBC News Radio. I'm Chris Caraccio. Voters in Georgia, Alabama, Oklahoma, and Washington, D.C. are heading to the polls today. President Trump's political muscle is being tested, including in Georgia's Senate race, where he gave a last-minute endorsement to GOP Congressman Mike Collins over former football coach Derek Dooley in their primary runoff. In Alabama's Republican Senate primary runoff, Trump-backed Congressman Barry Moore faces former Navy SEAL Jared Hudson. Vice President J.D. Vance says the details related to the Iran deal won't be released until after the ceremony when the next phase of negotiations begin. That's what Vance told NBC News. Elsewhere, when speaking at the G7 summit in France, President Trump expressed frustration towards Israel's handling of their conflict with Hezbollah. Federal law enforcement officials say multiple people have been taken into custody after discussing plans to attack the UFC event at the White House. One of those arrests is from Ohio, where Governor Mike DeWine says the news should serve as a reminder to stay vigilant.
2: We live in difficult times, and there are people out there who are inclined and capable of doing very bad things.
1: According to a criminal complaint, 19-year-old Tyson Proper was arrested in Knox County and faces four criminal counts, including attempted murder of an officer or employee of the United States. The plot is believed to have involved using drones and a gunman to cause harm at the event Sunday. The FBI and Secret Service reportedly uncovered the plans and messages between the suspects. A B-52 bomber crash at Edwards Air Force Base in California left 8 people dead yesterday. Base officials say the crash happened late Monday morning during what they called a routine test mission northeast of Lancaster. The victims' names haven't been released, but base officials say they were a mix of uniformed military personnel, government civilians, and government contractors. There's 4 World Cup games on the schedule today across the country. France and Senegal will meet in New Jersey for the first match of the day. Later, Iraq and Norway will clash in Foxborough, Massachusetts. I'm Chris Caraggio, NBC News Radio.
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0: This is Gary Stevens. 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
1: NBC News Radio. I'm Chris Caraccio. Voters in Georgia, Alabama, Oklahoma, and Washington, D.C. are heading to the polls today. President Trump's political muscle is being tested, including in Georgia's Senate race, where he gave a last-minute endorsement to GOP Congressman Mike Collins over former football coach Derek Dooley in their primary runoff. In Alabama's Republican Senate primary runoff, Trump-backed Congressman Barry Moore faces former Navy SEAL Jared Hudson. Vice President J.D. Vance says the details related to the Iran deal won't be released until after the ceremony when the next phase of negotiations begin. That's what Vance told NBC News. Elsewhere, when speaking at the G7 summit in France, President Trump expressed frustration towards Israel's handling of their conflict with Hezbollah. A B-52 bomber crash at Edwards Air Force Base in California left 8 people dead yesterday. Base officials say the crash happened during what they called a routine test mission. The victims' names haven't been released, but base officials say they were a mix of uniformed military personnel, government civilians, and government contractors. I'm Chris Caraccio, NBC News Radio.
2: With an afternoon news update on WHTC Holland's Cool FM, I'm Dan Evans. A new poll from Mitchell Research and Communications says the Republican race for governor is at a statistical dead heat.
3: The poll reports Congressman John James with 28% support and former Attorney General Mike Cox with 27%. Businessman Perry Johnson is third with 23%, and Senate Minority Leader Eric Nesbitt is far behind with just 4% support. I'm Stephanie Turner.
2: As summer temperatures climb, energy experts say a few simple steps can help keep cooling costs under control. Brian Wheeler with Consumers Energy suggests keeping your AC at a higher temperature while you're out of the house and away at work.
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2: 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And Grand Haven city leaders continue monitoring beach and waterfront conditions after recent bouts of severe weather. Officials are reminding boaters and swimmers to use caution, as changing lake conditions can create dangerous situations. Get the latest news anytime at WHTC.com.
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8: Here's the updated forecast from WHTC.com. Cloudy skies with a few peaks of sun this afternoon with a chance of thunderstorms. Highs around 75. Lows dip down to about 58 tonight. Slight chance of thunderstorms. I'm meteorologist Paul Trombley. Currently, it's 70 degrees.
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But I wanna know for sure. 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

0: 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I'm Chris Caraggio.
1: A deal between the U.S. and Iran is set for an official signing ceremony on Friday. Vice President J.D. Vance told NBC News that details related to the deal won't be released until after that ceremony, when the next phase of negotiations begin. Elsewhere, when speaking at the G7 summit in France, President Trump expressed frustration towards Israel's handling of their conflict with Hezbollah. Voters across Georgia, Alabama, Oklahoma, and Washington, D.C. are going to the polls today. In Georgia's Senate race, President Trump gave a last-minute endorsement to GOP Congressman Mike Collins over former football coach Derek Dooley in their primary runoff. In Alabama's Republican Senate primary runoff, Trump-backed Congressman Barry Moore faces former Navy SEAL Jared Hudson. At least 16 million people are under flood watches from southern Texas up through central Mississippi. NBC's Ryan Chandler reports people along the Gulf Coast are watching for what could become the first named tropical storm of the 2026 hurricane season.
2: If that does come, it'll be named Arthur. And right now it seems that there's a 60% chance of development tonight into tomorrow. But regardless of whether this storm gets a name, it is still going to bring life-threatening rain for people all along the Gulf Coast.
1: The weather watch comes as severe flooding wreaks havoc across the South, and the watches will likely be expanded to include Alabama later today. The weather threat starts today with gusty winds and hail set to hit parts of Illinois, Indiana, and Michigan. California Governor Gavin Newsom's office is seeking all relevant records related to the DOJ's probe into him and his wife. Newsom's legal affairs secretary issued a letter to the office of Acting AG Todd Blanche seeking all documents and records, including but not limited to memoranda, emails, text messages, and signal messages pertaining to the investigation. SpaceX has surged past Microsoft to become the fourth largest U.S. company. SpaceX also soared past Amazon following its record-breaking IPO on Friday. I'm Chris Caraggio, NBC News Radio.
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Collins, Cool FM, WHTC. It is JD. Don't forget, Father's Day is coming up. And, you know, one thing I've noticed now that I've been a father for quite some time is there are still things you learn about no matter how old you get as a dad. One thing I've learned is I don't get ties anymore. I don't get socks. I don't get shirts. I just get a text that says, "Hey, Dad, happy Father's Day." At least they remember me, right?

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1: My pappy said, son, you're going to drive me to drinking if you don't stop driving that hot rod Lincoln. Have you heard the story of the hot rod race with the Fords and Lincolns was set in the face? That story is true. I'm here to say I was driving that Model A. It's got a Lincoln motor and it's really souped up. That Model A body makes it look like a pup's. Got 8 cylinders and uses them all. Got overdrive, just won't stall. With a 4-barrel carb and a dual exhaust, with 4 different gears you can really get lost. Got safety tubes, but I ain't scared. The brakes are good, tires fair.

All of a sudden, in a wink of an eye, a Cadillac sedan passed us by. Said, boys, it's a mark for me. By then, the taillight was all you could see. Now the fellas ribbed me for being behind, so I thought I'd make the Lincoln unwind. Took my foot off the gas, and man alive, I shoved it on down into overdrive. Wound it up to 110, my speedometer said that I hit top end. My foot was blue, like lead to the floor, that's all there is, and there ain't

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The cops was after my hot rod Lincoln. 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And he said, son, you're gonna drive me to drinking if you don't stop driving that hot rod Lincoln.

0: Holland's Cool FM, WHTC. It's JD. We got those local headlines around the corner, and we're going to find out what is going on in Holland area throughout the weekend as Juneteenth is around the corner. This Friday, as a matter of fact, we'll get you some details as to what you can be involved in, especially if you've got kids that are home from school. They're at that right age where they can stay home alone, but you still need to keep them preoccupied or else, right?
1: NBC News Radio. I'm Chris Caraggio. The deal between the U.S. and Iran is set for an official signing ceremony on Friday. Vice President J.D. Vance told NBC News that details related to the deal will not be released until after the ceremony, when the next phase of negotiations begin. Elsewhere, when speaking at the G7 summit in France, President Trump expressed frustration towards Israel's handling of their conflict with Hezbollah. Iran's foreign minister said, if Israeli forces remain in Lebanon, that would result in a violation of the U.S.-Iran deal. Primaries are being held in Georgia, Alabama, Oklahoma, and Washington, D.C. President Trump's political muscle is being tested, including in Georgia's Senate race, where he gave a last-minute endorsement to GOP Congressman Mike Collins over former football coach Derek Dooley in their primary runoff. In Alabama's Republican Senate primary runoff, Trump-backed Congressman Barry Moore faces former Navy SEAL Jared Hudson. I'm Chris Caraggio, NBC News Radio.
2: With your afternoon news update on WHTC, Holland's Cool FM, I'm Dan Evans. State Senator Sean McCann's campaign for Michigan's 4th Congressional District is gaining momentum heading into the 2026 election. A recent campaign-backed poll shows McCann holding a narrow lead over incumbent Congressman Bill Huizinga, 48-45%.
3: A good indicator for a lot of people on both sides of the aisle that this race is a very serious and a very competitive race, and I think you're going to see continued attention on this race in all kinds of ways as we go forward from here.
2: McCann has also reported strong fundraising goals, topping $1 million in this election cycle. And Michigan's first Jack in the Box store is now open.
4: The fast food restaurant in Battle Creek opened Monday. The company was founded in San Diego, California in 1951 and has over 2,200 locations in the U.S. and Guam. Jack in the Box will open in the Detroit suburb of Westland in September and expand to Kalamazoo and Kent counties after that. I'm Megan Cohen.
2: Also, the Tigers continued their series in Houston tonight after opening the set with a 9-3 win over the Astros Monday. The Tigers will look to keep the momentum going at Daikin Park against the Houston team trying to bounce back. First pitch is scheduled for 8:10. We're on the air at 7:45. 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
7: Here's the updated forecast from WHTC.com. Sunshine mixed with clouds at times this afternoon, with thunderstorms likely. Highs level off around 75. Chance of thunderstorms tonight, lows dip down to about 58. I'm meteorologist Megan Mulford. Currently, it's 72 degrees.
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You got the Monkees on Holland's Cool FM, WHTC. Juneteenth is coming up on Friday, so don't miss out on all the fun with that. By the way, the summer concert series is going to be at Collin Park. That starts at 6:30 Friday night.

0: 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Tonight, though, 7:45, we'll be taking on the Stros.
1: NBC News Radio, I'm Chris Caraccio. The deal between the U.S. and Iran is set for an official signing ceremony on Friday. Vice President J.D. Vance told NBC News the details related to the deal will not be released until after the ceremony, when the next phase of negotiations begin. Elsewhere, when speaking at the G7 summit in France, President Trump expressed frustration towards Israel's handling of their conflict with Hezbollah. Iran's foreign minister said if Israeli forces remain in Lebanon, that would result in a violation of the U.S.-Iran deal. Primaries are being held in Georgia, Alabama, Oklahoma, and Washington, D.C. President Trump's political muscle is being tested, including in Georgia's Senate race, where he gave a last-minute endorsement to GOP Congressman Mike Collins over former football coach Derek Dooley in their primary runoff. In Alabama's Republican Senate primary runoff, Trump-backed Congressman Barry Moore faces former Navy SEAL Jared Hudson. The National Hurricane Center has started to issue advisories on a disturbance that, when it forms, will become the first named storm of the Atlantic hurricane season. That's expected to happen later today or tomorrow in the Gulf. The latest models show it along the Texas coastline, moving inland near the border with Louisiana. Sean Diddy Combs' time behind bars is getting shorter again, Lisa Salvati reports.
2: The Federal Bureau of Prisons reports the rap star's release date from federal custody in New Jersey is now February 23, 2028. This is the third time it's been changed. It went from June 4th of 28 to April 25th and April 15th. The Bureau of Prisons hasn't given a reason for moving it up again. The 56-year-old music mogul is participating in a drug abuse rehab program at FCI Fort Dix after his conviction last summer on prostitution charges, while his lawyers appeal that conviction.
1: President Trump's White House ballroom project cost is rising. The Washington Post reports documents from the project's contractor show the ballroom is projected to cost $600 million. The records show half of that is expected to come from taxpayer money. I'm Chris Caraccio, NBC News Radio.
0: Summer plans, backyard barbecues, boat rides, road trips, and sunshine all sound better with great music. 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

Your Michigan Oldies is Holland's Cool FM, WHTC. It's JD. Thank you so much for cranking us up as loud and proud as you can. I got a pickle question for you. Are pickles the pumpkin spice of summer? I guess we'll talk a little bit more about that, especially if you're adding them to your frozen pizza. Says ELO.

0: Your Michigan Alders is Holland's Cool Air FM, WHTC. Well, they have one Jack in the Box that has come to the state of Michigan, and apparently people from all over Michigan showed up for it. It was in Battle Creek on, I believe it's Capitol Avenue, right off of 94, and they actually had to have police come in and direct traffic at a Jack in the Box. Listen, I got a buddies from St. Louis, and anytime there's a Jack in the Box, the only thing they ever talked about was going after having way too many drinks and hanging out and having a greasy burger and some fries. It wasn't that big of a deal. But listen, Jack in the Box is back, so if you're road tripping to Battle Creek, just know you're not the only one.
1: 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I'm Chris Caraggio.
2: Voters in Georgia, Alabama, Oklahoma, and Washington, D.C. are heading to the polls today. President Trump's political muscle is being tested, including in Georgia's Senate race, where he gave a last-minute endorsement to GOP Congressman Mike Collins over former football coach Derek Dooley in their primary runoff. In Alabama's Republican Senate primary runoff, Trump-backed Congressman Barry Moore faces former Navy SEAL Jared Hudson. Vice President J.D. Vance says the details related to the Iran deal won't be released until after the ceremony when the next phase of negotiations begin. That's what Vance told NBC News. Elsewhere, when speaking at the G7 summit in France, President Trump expressed frustration towards Israel's handling of their conflict with Hezbollah. The cost for President Trump's White House ballroom project is going up. The Washington Post reports documents from the project's contractor show the ballroom is projected to cost $600 million. Half of that is expected to come from taxpayer money, according to the records. The president had previously said the ballroom would cost $400 million. I'm Chris Caraggio, NBC News Radio.
0: With a news update on WHTC Holland's Cool FM, I'm Dan Evans. Ottawa County Emergency Management is reminding residents to stay weather aware as summer storm season continues. Officials say recent rounds of severe weather have brought high winds, flooding concerns, and scattered power outages across the region. Residents are encouraged to monitor forecasts and have emergency plans in place. A newly released report claims 4 in 10 Michiganders do not have enough money to afford their basic needs.
3: A new Alice report finds 40% of Michigan residents struggle to afford basic household necessities. Alice stands for Asset Limited, Income Constrained, Employed, and measures financial hardship beyond the federal poverty level. The study factors in local living costs, income, and household size. I'm Jake Miller.
0: And the Big Band of Praise takes the stage this Friday as part of the Holland Summer Concert Series at Collin Park. Trombonist Russ Johnson says you can expect an evening of big band favorites, patriotic music, and uplifting performances.
4: One of the songs that Lisa's going to sing will be America the Beautiful. So we have a wide variety, some fast, some slow.
0: The free concert begins at 6:30 along the Lake Makatawa waterfront. 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
5: Here's the updated forecast from WHTC.com. Sunshine mixed with clouds at times this afternoon, with thunderstorms likely. High temperatures reach up to 75. Partly cloudy skies again tonight. Chance of thunderstorms, 58. I'm meteorologist Jennifer Wojcicki. Currently, 72.
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Holland's Co-Program, WHTC. Are you a Big Pickle fan? Did you see that Smoothie King has teamed up with Grillo's Pickles, and they're creating a pickle smoothie? It's gotten so intense that a food trend forecaster said that pickles have become the main character. Apparently, Gen Z is craving, quote, food that bites back. A pickle smoothie. No, thanks. I'll continue to give those to my friends.

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0: Collins, Cool FM, WHTC, as we crank us loud and proud. It's JD rolling into a Tuesday afternoon. We hope you're enjoying the forecast a little bit cooler than what we're used to, but something tells me by the time mid-July rolls around, we'll all be going, hey, those cooler temperatures would be nice. Oh, no, hold on a second. I'm never going to say that. That colder weather that hung around too long, did we even have a spring? Just curious.
1: NBC News Radio. I'm Chris Caraggio. Voters are casting ballots in primary races in three states and the District of Columbia today. In Georgia's Senate race, President Trump gave a last-minute endorsement to GOP Congressman Mike Collins over former football coach Derek Dooley in their primary runoff. The official signing ceremony for the deal reached with Iran is set for Friday. Vice President J.D. Vance told NBC News that details related to the deal won't be released until then. Iran's foreign minister says if Israeli forces remain in Lebanon, that would result in a violation of the upcoming U.S.-Iran deal. FBI Director Kash Patel says five people have been arrested for discussing plans to attack Sunday's UFC event at the White House. Two of the arrested are from California. One is from Ohio. All of them are facing federal criminal charges. Investigators are looking into the deadly crash of a B-52 bomber at Edwards Air Force Base in California yesterday. Base officials say eight people, including crew members and government contractors, were killed when the aircraft went down shortly after takeoff on a routine test mission. The victims' names were being withheld until 24 hours after their families were notified under Pentagon policy. Four World Cup games are on tap today across the U.S. France and Senegal are playing currently in New Jersey. Later, Iraq and Norway will clash in Foxborough. Tonight, Algeria will face off against Argentina in Kansas City. The action will be capped off by Austria facing Jordan in Santa Clara. The first trailer has been released for Shrek 5. Matt Mattinson has more.
2: The footage shows Shrek, Donkey, Fiona, and the family on another adventure in a new city. Donkey mentions it's time for a makeover, which is a nod to the movie's different animation style.
3: Shrek and Donkey, two stalwart friends off on another whirlwind big city adventure.
2: The cast includes Mike Myers, Eddie Murphy, Cameron Diaz, Zendaya, Marcelo Hernandez, and Skylar Gisondo. Shrek 5 hits theaters on June 30th, 2027.
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Collins, Cool FM, WHTC. It's JD. A lot of stuff as the kids are in their first week pretty much out of school. Maybe it's like a couple of weeks now. Depends on where you went to school. But tomorrow the farmer's market is back open, so you can get some fresh fruit or maybe some corn on the cob. Getting to be about that time. That all opens at 8, 12:30, the kids' concert series at Holland Ice Park. And don't forget, you got Big Red Racing at Holland State Park starting at 6:30.

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1: Your Michigan Oldies is Holland's Cool FM, WHTC. That is Paul Simon. Today is National Fudge Day. I don't know if you're a fudge brownie type person or you're just going to get some fudge and can eat it by itself, but make sure you celebrate that a little bit. I can have about a corner these days, and for some reason my stomach doesn't take it anymore. Yeah, which is kind of a bummer because for breakfast I used to love my Cocoa Pebbles.
2: NBC News Radio. I'm Chris Caraggio. Today, Georgia, Alabama, Oklahoma, and Washington, D.C. are holding primary elections. A few key races are seen as a test of President Trump's political muscle. In Georgia's Senate race, he gave a last-minute endorsement to GOP Congressman Mike Collins over former football coach Derek Dooley in their primary runoff. In Alabama's Republican Senate primary runoff, Trump-backed Congressman Barry Moore faces former Navy SEAL Jared Hudson. In D.C., primaries are being held for mayor and a new non-voting delegate to Congress. The full agreement between the U.S. and Iran will remain under wraps until Friday's official signing ceremony in Geneva. Vice President J.D. Vance told NBC News that details related to the deal won't be released until then. Meantime, speaking at the G7 summit in France, President Trump expressed frustration towards Israel's handling of their conflict with Hezbollah. Iran's foreign minister said if Israeli forces remain in Lebanon, that would result in a violation of the U.S.-Iran deal. I'm Chris Caraggio, NBC News Radio.
3: With an afternoon news update on WHTC Holland's Cool FM, I'm Dan Evans. A new poll from Mitchell Research and Communications says the Republican race for governor is at a statistical dead heat.
4: The poll reports Congressman John James with 28% support and former Attorney General Mike Cox with 27%. Businessman Perry Johnson is third with 23%, and Senate Minority Leader Eric Nesbitt is far behind with just 4% support. I'm Stephanie Turner.
3: As summer temperatures climb, energy experts say a few simple steps can help keep cooling costs under control. Brian Wheeler with Consumers Energy suggests keeping your AC at a higher temperature while you're out of the house and away at work.
5: If you want your house to be 68 degrees for 8 hours a day while you're away, knock yourself out.
3: Wheeler also encourages homeowners to change air filters, use ceiling fans, and keep blinds closed during the hottest part of the day. And Grand Haven city leaders continue monitoring beach and waterfront conditions after recent bouts of severe weather. Officials are reminding boaters and swimmers to use caution as changing lake conditions can create dangerous situations. Get the latest news anytime at WHTC.com.
6: Here's the updated forecast from WHTC.com. A severe thunderstorm watch continues until 11 p.m. tonight. Cloudy skies with a few peaks of sun this afternoon, with thunderstorms likely. High temperatures reach up to 75. I'm meteorologist Paul Trombley. Currently 73.
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9: That came out.

midnight. She made me feel so good. I want to tell you, she made me feel all right. Comes walking down my street. Why'd you come up to my house? Knock upon my door.

Holland's Coral and Craft Company, Waste TC, Billy Swan, and I can help. How you doing, JD here? Well, July 4th, we're going to be burying a time capsule 250 years. It won't be open for another 250 years. Yeah, we are guaranteed to not be here, which is kind of a bummer, but at least we'll know what's in it, right? Because you could actually, well, have a say in it. They haven't finalized the list yet, but so far it's going to include an iPhone 17, which is cool, throw in some Native American artwork, and a Coca-Cola bottle. Why? And is the Coke still going to be in the Coca-Cola bottle? Oof, that'd be pretty flat, or maybe just full of sugar. Yeah,

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0: Your Michigan All Days is on. It's Cool FM, WHTC. America's 250th birthday capsule. Putting one together. We already talked about what's going to be in it. The iPhone 17 for sure. They're looking for some other ideas. I was thinking maybe a movie script from one of the hottest movies from this year. Just saying. How about a peep? I know it's not Easter, but will it really matter? Put one of those peeps in there and see if it's still around 250 years from now. By then, we'll have totally moved on from that type of sugar for some reason. I don't think that'll be around. But what's exciting about that is to see if anybody would still take a bite out of it.
1: NBC News Radio. I'm Chris Caraccio. President Trump's political clout will once again be put to the test in multiple primary races being held today. Voters are heading to the polls for primaries in Oklahoma and Washington, D.C., and primary runoffs in Alabama and Georgia. In Georgia's Senate race, Trump gave a last-minute endorsement to GOP Congressman Mike Collins over former college football coach Derek Dooley in their primary runoff. A signing ceremony is expected Friday in Switzerland to formalize a framework agreement between the U.S. and Iran. Democrats and even a handful of Republicans are expressing skepticism about the deal, the details of which have yet to be released. Trump insists it's a good deal that will open the Strait of Hormuz and stop Iran from getting a nuclear weapon, as further negotiations are scheduled after the signing. Wall Street is closing mixed, with the Dow hitting another record high as oil prices drop. Investors rotated out of chip stocks, sending the tech-heavy Nasdaq lower. Oil prices extended their decline, with Brent crude futures dipping below $80 a barrel. Meantime, SpaceX continued to soar, with shares up another 4%. At the closing bell, the Dow Jones gained 328 points to 51,999. The S&P 500 lost 42 points, and the Nasdaq fell 307 points. An investigation is continuing into yesterday's crash of a B-52 bomber at Edwards Air Force Base in California. NBC's Liz Kreutz reports all people on board were killed.
2: B-52s, the oldest bomber in the U.S. military's fleet, are on average more than 60 years old, although they've been heavily updated. The eight-engine, high-altitude planes are capable of carrying nuclear weapons and are also used to surveil large areas of ocean surfaces.
1: Officials say the crash occurred during what they called a routine test mission. The victims' names haven't been released, but base officials say they included uniformed military personnel, government civilians, and government contractors. The cause of the crash is so far unclear. I'm Chris Caraccio, NBC News Radio.
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0: You're Mr. Good Oldies. It's Holland's Cool FM, WHTC. 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
1: It is fine. 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And the feeling is laid back.

0: Golden Hollow's Cool FM, WHTC. It's JD. Weather could get a little iffy tonight. We'll stay on top of that stuff for you. Plus, tune in tomorrow morning. 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
1: NBC News Radio. I'm Chris Caraccio. The deal between the U.S. and Iran is set for an official signing ceremony on Friday. Vice President J.D. Vance told NBC News that details related to the deal will not be released until after the ceremony, when the next phase of negotiations begin. Elsewhere, when speaking at the G7 summit in France, President Trump expressed frustration towards Israel's handling of their conflict with Hezbollah. Iran's foreign minister said, if Israeli forces remain in Lebanon, that would result in a violation of the U.S.-Iran deal. Primaries are being held in Georgia, Alabama, Oklahoma, and Washington, D.C. President Trump's political muscle is being tested, including in Georgia's Senate race, where he gave a last-minute endorsement to GOP Congressman Mike Collins over former football coach Derek Dooley in their primary runoff. In Alabama's Republican Senate primary runoff, Trump-backed Congressman Barry Moore faces former Navy SEAL Jared Hudson. I'm Chris Caraccio, NBC News Radio.
2: With your afternoon news update on WHTC, Holland's Cool FM, I'm Dan Evans. State Senator Sean McCann's campaign for Michigan's 4th Congressional District is gaining momentum heading into the 2026 election. A recent campaign back poll shows McCann holding a narrow lead over incumbent Congressman Bill Huizinga, 48-45%.
3: A good indicator for a lot of people on both sides of the aisle that this race is a very serious and a very competitive race, and I think you're going to see continued attention on this race in all kinds of ways as we go forward from here.
2: McCann has also reported strong fundraising goals topping $1 million in this election cycle. And Michigan's first Jack in the Box store is now open.
4: The fast food restaurant in Battle Creek opened Monday. The company was founded in San Diego, California in 1951 and has over 2,200 locations in the U.S. and Guam. Jack in the Box will open in the Detroit suburb of Westland in September and expand to Kalamazoo and Kent counties after that. I'm Megan Cohen.
2: Also, the Tigers continued their series in Houston tonight after opening the set with a 9-3 win over the Astros Monday. The Tigers will look to keep the momentum going at Daikin Park against the Houston team trying to bounce back. First pitch is scheduled for 8:10. 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
7: Here's the updated forecast from WHTC.com. A severe thunderstorm watch continues until 11 p.m. tonight. Partly cloudy skies tonight with a chance for storms. Lows around 58. 72 tomorrow. Showers likely. I'm meteorologist Megan Mulford. Currently, it's 70 degrees.
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I am not looking forward to coming back home to take on the White Sox. They have been red hot as of late. But don't forget, tomorrow we actually will have an early afternoon game at 1:45. Again, the complete schedule is at WHTC.com. Here's Fleetwood Mac. 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

0: Miss a day, miss a lot. 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Gary Stevens and Talk of the Town. J.D. Justice takes care of your afternoons, along with Michigan's best oldies. 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
1: NBC News Radio, I'm Scott Carr. The U.S. and Iran are set to officially sign a framework agreement on Friday. Vice President J.D. Vance tells NBC News details.

0: Details related to the deal won't be released until after the ceremony when the next phase of negotiations begin. Still, several high-ranking members of Congress say they still haven't been briefed on it. Longtime senator from Iowa and chairman of the Senate Judiciary Committee, Chuck Grassley, says U.S. lawmakers are not aware of the terms of the deal.
1: It would be better, from my point of view, if we had had it in our hands yesterday, and I don't see a reason why we haven't had. We have not been briefed on it, and we haven't been told that we're going to have a briefing.
0: The White House says the agreement would stop Iran from obtaining a nuclear weapon and reopen the Strait of Hormuz. A colleague of Grassley's, Republican Senator Joni Ernst, said a deal of such magnitude deserves thorough review and that it's critical the Senate has the opportunity to examine the details.
1: I think it would be better if we had the actual document in our hand.
0: Meantime, President Trump's expressing frustration toward Israel's handling of their conflict with Hezbollah. Iran's foreign minister has said if Israeli forces remain in Lebanon, that would result in a violation of the deal. Voters are heading to the polls for primaries today in Oklahoma and Washington, D.C. There's primary runoffs in Alabama and Georgia. President Trump's political clout's again on the ballot, including in Georgia's Senate race, where he gave a last-minute endorsement to Republican Congressman Mike Collins over former football coach Derek Dooley. In Alabama's Republican Senate primary runoff, Trump-backed Congressman Barry Moore faces former Navy SEAL Jared Hudson. America's emergency supply of oil has fallen to its lowest level since 1983. Data from the Energy Department shows the Strategic Petroleum Reserve has fallen again as the U.S. continues to loan oil to energy companies to help prevent fuel prices from spiking. Scott Carr, NBC News Radio.
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1: NBC News Radio, I'm Scott Carr. The U.S. and Iran are set to officially sign a framework agreement on Friday. Vice President J.D. Vance tells NBC News details related to the deal won't be released until after a ceremony and the next phase of negotiations begin. Meantime, at the G7 summit in France, President Trump's been expressing frustration towards Israel's handling of their conflict with Hezbollah. It's primary day in Georgia, Alabama, Oklahoma, and Washington, D.C. President Trump's political muscles being tested again, including in Georgia's Senate race, where he's given a last-minute endorsement to Republican Congressman Mike Collins over former football coach Derek Dooley in their primary runoff. Shipping goods from Asia to the U.S. is costing much more. According to a recent market update from the freight data firm Zenetta, the going price to move 40-foot containers to the West Coast is 127% higher since late February, while East Coast routes are up 106%. Scott Carr, NBC News Radio.
2: With a news update on WHTC Holland's Cool FM, I'm Dan Evans. Ottawa County Emergency Management is reminding residents to stay weather aware as summer storm season continues. Officials say recent rounds of severe weather have brought high winds, flooding concerns, and scattered power outages across the region. Residents are encouraged to monitor forecasts and have emergency plans in place. A newly released report claims 4 in 10 Michiganders do not have enough money to afford their basic needs.
3: A new Alice report finds 40% of Michigan residents struggle to afford basic household necessities. ALICE stands for Asset Limited, Income Constrained, Employed, and measures financial hardship beyond the federal poverty level. The study factors in local living costs, income, and household size. I'm Jake Miller.
2: And the Big Band of Praise takes the stage this Friday as part of the Holland Summer Concert Series at Collin Park. Trombonist Russ Johnson says you can expect an evening of big band favorites, patriotic music, and uplifting performances.
4: One of the songs that Lisa's going to sing will be America the Beautiful. So we have a wide variety, some fast, some slow.
2: The free concert begins at 6:30 along the Lake Maketawa waterfront. 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
7: Here's the updated forecast from WHTC.com. A severe thunderstorm watch continues until 11 p.m. tonight. Slight chance of thunderstorms tonight, otherwise partly cloudy skies. Lows dip down to about 58. I'm meteorologist Jennifer Wojcicki. Currently, it's 66 degrees.
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0: Nothing says summer like Detroit Tigers baseball. 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
1: NBC News Radio, I'm Scott Carr. Voters are headed to the polls today in Georgia, Alabama, Oklahoma, and Washington, D.C. It'll test some of President Trump's political muscle once again, including in Georgia's Senate race, where Trump gave a last-minute endorsement to Republican Congressman Mike Collins over former football coach Derek Dooley in their primary runoff. In Alabama's Republican Senate primary runoff, Trump-backed Congressman Barry Moore faces former Navy SEAL Jared Hudson. A deal between the U.S. and Iran's been signed virtually, with an official signing ceremony set for Friday. Many Democrats and even some Republicans are expressing skepticism about the framework of the deal. Most of the concern from Republicans surrounds reports that claim the U.S. will send funds to Iran. Though Vice President J.D. Vance says that's not true.
2: Not a single cent of American money under any circumstance, no matter what the Iranians do, goes to Iran.
1: Vance says the agreement says Iran must never develop or buy a nuclear weapon.
2: So I think all the Democrats who are saying, well, the Iranians get all these things, they don't get anything unless the total, unless there's been a complete transformation of how Iran interacts with the world. That would be a huge win for America.
1: Further negotiations over the deal are scheduled for after the signing. Police are investigating after a shooting at a hospital in Delaware. Police say it happened inside the Wilmington Hospital, currently on lockdown. Police say they're still looking for a suspect. At least two people were shot. There's no word on their conditions. The cost for President Trump's White House ballroom project is going up again. The Washington Post reports documents from the project's contractor says the ballroom's now projected to cost $600 million. The records show half of that's expected to come from U.S. taxpayers. President Trump had previously said the ballroom would cost $400 million and would be funded by him and private donors. The White House says the project's tied to the president's security. Scott Carr, NBC News Radio.
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1: NBC News Radio, I'm Scott Carr. The polls will close soon for primaries going on in Oklahoma and Washington, D.C., and primary runoffs in Alabama and Georgia. President Trump's political clout's again being tested. In the Georgia Senate race, he's given a last-minute endorsement to Republican Congressman Mike Collins over former football coach Derek Dooley. Vice President J.D. Vance is weighing in after Democrats and even some Republicans have expressed skepticism about a U.S.-Iran framework agreement set to be signed Friday. Most of the concern from Republicans is surrounding reports the U.S. will be sending funds to Iran, though Vance disputes that, saying the agreement does allow Iran to reach peaceful benchmarks, which would then allow other countries in the region to invest in Iranian infrastructure. Tropical storm watches are being posted from Texas to Louisiana for a potential tropical cyclone that threatens to bring flooding to the Gulf Coast. It would be the first named storm of the Atlantic hurricane season. I'm Scott Carr, NBC News Radio.
2: With a news update on WHTC Holland's Cool FM, I'm Gary Stevens. Jim Dreyer is going back into the water. The ultramarathon swimmer from Spring Lake announced yesterday a planned 22-mile effort from offshore in Lake Michigan to Whitehall in August. While he may be approaching 64 years of age when he makes this attempt, the swim is to honor this nation's 250th anniversary through towing 250 cannonballs, one in his back to honor his father, the others in a dinghy. Whitehall's Goodrich Park was selected as the destination the cannonballs be used to raise funds as part of a U.S. 250th Combat Veterans Memorial to be built near there. Dreyer says that by swimming for charity gives him added incentive to complete his numerous cross-country excursions over the past 40 years.
3: The thing that keeps you going is your emotional attachment to the goal. And if that goal is larger than you as an individual, it's probably larger than the obstacles you face. So swimming for charity really pushes me through those darkest hours.
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4: Here's the updated forecast from WHTC.com. Partly cloudy tonight with a slight chance for showers. Lows around 58. Rain showers likely tomorrow. Highs level off around 72. Cloudy skies with a few peaks of sun. I'm meteorologist Paul Trombley. Currently, it's 70 degrees.
0: Back to the music. 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